From before dawn till way after dusk, she's with me. Whether I'm driving, in a taxi or in a bus, she's with me. Here, there, and everywhere, she's with me. She clarifies my days and suits my nights with friendly voices and great music. I call her the numero uno in my lifestyle needs. I call her Metro FM 97.7.

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Good morning to you and welcome to 97.7. Yes, it's your darling station. Oh yeah, it's the 11th day of June, and of course the month's not waiting, it's moving as always. Time doesn't wait for anyone, but then we're having it, well, I'd say it's a fairly mobile month, yeah, and it's a rainy season for that matter. So make sure that as you make your plans this morning to step out of the house, that you are indeed going to be leaving with an umbrella. Yes, you will be leaving with an umbrella. Don't leave the house without one.

Here are just a quick rundown of the programs coming up today. I'm Sunday Imona. I'm being produced by Charity Gadosa this morning. We're starting off with Turning Point as usual, and that will feature Pastor Femi Emmanuel. And of course, that runs for 30 minutes, followed closely by Worship, Word and Wonders by Pastor Elsie Obed comes up shortly, and then after that we will be having at 6 o'clock Living by the Answer, and 6:10 of course we have newspaper headlines till 7, where you get to be a part of that. And of course from 7 to 8 that will be the Network News via the Network Studios. At 8 o'clock the Breakfast Show continues right here with update on traffic and the weather. We'll give you any other trending gists that we have. That will take us to 8:30, when the sports crew will be here, and the sports crew will give us updates on sports. That will be Kelechi Bernard and the crew. There are some technical difficulties they're being handled by the technical crew. Shout out to them, by the way. And good morning to you. If you are just tuning in, welcome, welcome, welcome. All right, I did a little bit of a trail right there. And where did I stop? Okay, so we'll continue with the breakfast show this morning all the way till they're about 9 o'clock, when we'll have Make a Point. So Make a Point, you get to join us as we discuss a particular issue taken from the national dailies, all right? And that will be from 9 to 9:30. And then of course we'll be doing a little bit of a food review, just a 9:45, and that features some tips that we can apply for our daily meal preparations and choices. At 10 o'clock, the news comes up, and on the other side, Abeguna kicks off with Comfort Agbai, and it runs all the way to 12 with various segments between there. The Midday Lounge kicks, and that will be mostly featuring great tunes for your listening pleasure, taking us all the way to time for the Grey. Remember to join in for the Grey, and that features a program which caters for the needs of the elderly. Yes. And with that, the next program usually is Sports Summit, with the sports crew coming in at 1:30 and giving us more updates on sports and taking us all the way to 2 o'clock. And then we have Newsreel. And Newsreel is a 30-minute news magazine featuring right here. And then it also gives us updates of everything happening around the mostly starting from Lagos and then touching on other news from other parts. Yes. The Cafe kicks off immediately after and features tropical music all the way down to 4 o'clock, when we'll bring you the second comprehensive news package via the Network Studios, the Network News at 4. Rockathon kicks off at 4:30 and runs till 5:30 right there. All right, I'd love to tell you more, but we'll take a break here and bring you our first program, and that's the program by Pastor Femi Emmanuel. To stay tuned.

0: Welcome to Turning Point with Femi Emmanuel on radio. We are here again today, sent and mandated by God to bring the word of life, of salvation, of deliverance, of healing, of fruitfulness, of divine direction, of divine connection, of empowerment, of prosperity, anything you can think that is good. He says all good and perfect gifts, they come from God, from the Father of light, in whom there is no variableness, nor shadow of turning. God is a good God. Did you hear what I said? God is a good God. Nothing evil can be associated with God. Good is God, and is good to all. Acts chapter 10 verse 34 says, God is not a respecter of person. What he did for one, he will do for others. God is good. He sent us to you on this radio station. Don't miss it every day at this time. Extend it to your family members, your friends and your neighbors. 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What you receive daily into your spirit, body and soul, under a divine inspiration, under divine enablement and impartation, will be changing you. So don't miss it. We are also on several other radio stations within the city, within the state, the country and beyond. Join every day. We always start with what we call faith confession. Don't close your mouth. Don't close your heart. Under an atmosphere like this, a closed mouth and a closed heart can lead to a closed destiny. That will not be your portion. If you can be as loud as we are here, please be. Take this confession with us.
1: My Father and my God, I have come before you again today to give you worship, to give you adoration, to say you are my God, you are my Lord. I have no other shrine that I go to. I have no other oracle that I bow to. You are my God. You are my maker. I love praising you because you are a good God. I have also come to pour out my heart over all issues. You that answers prayers, to you must all flesh come. I have come to you today to describe the miracle I need. I need to move forward. I need to go higher. I need to be more anointed. I need to be deeper in knowledge. I need healing in my body. I need money in my pocket. I need to shift pace. There are issues that only you can solve. So today, oh Lord, I confess I am above, I'm not beneath. I will march forward. My level will change. My position will move forward. Stagnancy will die. Redundancy is not my portion. Poverty is not my portion. Illness is not my portion. Crisis is not my portion. By the anointing of today, they will see me and run. They will see me and flee. I confess, I am not depressed. I am on top. I am on top of my situation. A new level of glory has come upon me now. The whole world will see that I serve the living God. They will join me in serving God. I believe it. I confess it. I receive it. I believe it. I confess it. I receive it. In Jesus' name. Let your amen be louder.
0: Wow. You will not just be making confession. You will be seeing the manifestations of what we daily confess. We move from faith confession to word ministration, word and power. He said he sent his word. He healed them and delivered them from their destruction, from their poverty, from their sicknesses, from their barrenness, from their backwardness, from untimely death. I can go on and on. The word of God is the container of his power. Do your jottings if you can. We are still on the topic, no more delay, or call it war against delay. God is not behind delay. So many people are going through delays in life. Delay is a trauma. Delay is a pain. Delay brings setback. Delay is not from God. Why would God delay you? Jesus said to Judas Iscariot, Judas Iscariot that was said to betray him and do evil, Jesus said to him, that which you want to do, do it quickly. Be fast. That is a man that was going to do evil. How much more or how much less you, sent by God to do good on earth, to make impact and add value. Why will God delay a woman from childbearing? Why will God delay a man from making progress? No, delay is not of God. Let's fight it. I want you to hate delays. God hates delays. But what are the causes of delays? He said in Proverbs verse 2, he said, curse causeless shall not come. In other words, there is a cause for every curse. A C-A-U-S-E. For every C-U-R-S-E, there is a cause for every curse. What is the causes of delay? So that when you know, you can avoid. There are many. These are the things you are coming to hear. When you come to No More Delay on Friday, June 12th, Goshen Land, Allen Avenue, Ikeja, Lagos, also 8 a.m. I will tell you more about it. What are the causes? The number one I can think about is ignorance. Lack of knowledge. What you don't know is above you. Not knowing what to do, how to act, when to do it, get a person stuck in life. Some people's lives can be likened to a tire stuck in the mud. Have you experienced a car stuck in the mud before? The two back tires will just be rolling and rolling, and the car, in fact, the more you try to rev the engine, the deeper the tire sank or sinks. That is the life of many. On the same spot, like a donkey tied down, God will untie you. Begin to look into your life. You are the reason God sent us to carry out this impartational service, this deliverance service of cutting you off from the evil umbilical cord that tied you to delay. Everything in life has time. He said there is a time for everything and a season. Your things will not overlap. Will not get out of their timing. There is a due time for everything in life. Everybody listening to me now, it's like time is no more. You've missed time on some things. God will redeem time for you. But ignorance, Hosea chapter 4 verse 6, he says, my people are destroyed for lack of knowledge. John chapter 8 verse 32, he says, you shall know the truth, and the truth shall set you free. And listen to me, everyone, the truth, which is the word of God, does not set free generally. You only secure freedom in the area where you know the truth. I always give this illustration. Now, University of Lagos, or University of Ibadan, or University of Nigeria, Nsukka, or whatever university, when a student gets admitted to the university, he gets or she gets admitted to lead a particular course, maybe law, maybe medicine, maybe engineering, maybe architecture. Now, he goes into that university, whether it is University of Lagos or University of Ibadan or Bafemi Awolowo University, any university at all, Oxford, Cambridge. Now, at graduation, after 5 years or 4 years or 7 years, he will become knowledgeable in the course he registered for. If he registered for medicine, he cannot come out and then become a lawyer, or become an architect, or become a pilot, or become an engineer, despite the fact that university is a citadel of learning, ivory tower, but he only get knowledge in the faculty or department where he registered and he paid for and they were taught the same thing. Truth does not set truth generally, free generally. It is the area where you gain the truth. So I invite you, come and gain truth in the area of overcoming delay. Many people are born again, but they are very sickly. They are born again, but they are very poor. They are born again, but they are experiencing delay because they have not gained truth or rema in that area. It is the area where you gain truth that you gain freedom. Come and gain truth in the area of no more delay, divine speed in what God called you to do. That's what will be coming up on Friday, June 12th, Goshen Land, Allen Avenue, Ikeja, Lagos. Note it. Delay is evil. Ignorance, not knowing what to do and when to do it. Another one is wrong association. Wrong association can create delay. When you work with people you should not work with, when you work with your worker, either accelerate you or delay you. Now, Proverbs 13 verse 20, is he that works with the wise shall be wise. 1 Corinthians 15, verse 33. Evil communications corrupt good manners. Listen to me. It's not everyone you see in the airport that is traveling. Look at their hand. Do they have boarding pass? It's not everyone you see at the motor park that is traveling. Many of them are at the road. They are not going anywhere. Be careful who you choose to associate with. Show me your friend. I will tell you where you will end up. So wrong association, wrong friendship can bring delay. People who don't have the same passion, the same vision, the same mission, you have no reason working with them. They will distract you. What are the other reasons for delay? Causes and negative foundations, generational patterns. Evil spoken into each life. Many people are from background that are caused. There are evil running in the family. There's a family jinx to be delivered. These are the things I call you for. These are the things God sent us to bring. Total deliverance from forces of delays, time wasting, some that don't mess up one's life. You have a colorful destiny. You have a beautiful life. Come out of frustration. Come out of depression. Come out of regret. Regret does not bring progress. No. Come. Paul the Apostle said, I forget the things that are behind me. I press forward. Come and let us press forward. Let's give you the knowledge, the anointing, the impartation, the eye-opening that will make you go forward. And God will even redeem the time for you. Everybody note that date. I will explain it again. Friday, June 12th, in Ikeja, Lagos, for all around Lagos axis. The Lord will set you free from the trap of delay. You will gain speed. You will recover all and be compensated in Jesus' name. Join me on YouTube, on Facebook, on Instagram. 6:30 to 7 a.m. every day. Now, if you are receiving these radio ministrations from 6 to 6:30 a.m. on the radio, then immediately this program is over. 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Prayer every day on your YouTube, Facebook, and Instagram. This is the number. I give it out every day. 0805-8022-194. 0805-8022-194. Just send an SMS or a WhatsApp. Don't call. Too many people are calling at the same time. Don't flash. No, don't flash our number. We want serious, ready people. So send a WhatsApp or an SMS and say, please give me the link to start having Pastor Femi Emmanuel's ministration on my phone and to also watch him and join Prayer Hub on YouTube, Facebook, 0805-8022-194. If we send it, follow the link every day as you wake up. You will receive me on your phone. Then you listen to me on radio. Then you watch me on YouTube, Facebook. Your life will totally transform. Next to sharing God's word, we listen to testimonies of people.
2: My name is Miro. I'm standing here to testify to the glory of God.
3: Glory of God.
2: I was here last Thursday sitting there.
3: Yes.
2: I started having pain in this my leg. And even my president, Christian Women president, was, you don't old. I say it's not by old age. My kneecap was paining me. Then that's how I've been managing it until my daughter, who is a doctor of physiotherapy, told me, ah, ma, the signs I'm seeing is a sign of arthritis. I say I reject it in Jesus'
0: name. Yes.
2: So that last Thursday, I was seated throughout. I wasn't getting up. But I just believe I was healed.
0: Yes.
2: The glory of God, my leg is healed. In Jesus.
0: Wow.
2: The second testimony, sir. I just want to give God all the glory for my son. I was in the U.S. when he didn't get admission. Two times he wrote jam. He even registered for this jam, but we are canceling it now. I just talked, like, he had a very good result, A1 in math. I just spoke with him. I said, are you sure you can make it if I take you to private university? He said, Mom, if you do this for me, God will bless you. I didn't have the money, but because I was working, I just said I would take loan. That's how I took him to the school. We did every interview. We didn't hear anything about admission. We went for another person's matriculation, not knowing that his name was even there. It was there we saw his name. I had to look for gown. It has been miracle.
0: School fees
2: was paid by my sister.
0: Wow.
2: Only for him to go to Computer Village to get a laptop. The man gave it to him for free. Praise the Lord.
0: Hey, lift up your right hand. That which you need most shall be handed over to you.
3: My daughter in U.S. has an issue of which she was detained for about 2 years. Because I will come in for prayer always. I will sow seed. I will pray, fasting and prayer always. So, since you said this miracle food we ate, yes, the last one, as we are eating the food, I said, as I'm eating this food, wherever my daughter is,
0: yes,
3: she will be free.
0: Connected.
3: She will be free.
0: Connected.
3: On Friday, she called me, Mommy, God has done it. Oh, I am free. They asked me to go. I'm free.
0: Wow.
3: In the name of Jesus. I want to testify to the goodness of the Lord from a lot upon our life for what she has been doing in my life since I started this church.
0: Yes.
3: It's been a lot upon our life. It's been miracle upon miracle.
0: Yes.
3: And to Daddy, may the oil of God in your head never.
0: Amen.
4: My name is Chioma Ejakita Lucky. I want to thank God for my sister-in-law who has been waiting for the fruit of the womb for the past 15 years.
0: Mm.
4: They did the IVF, first, second term. It failed those two times. But this last one, I've been praying for her, for meeting her with a seed on this altar.
0: Yes.
4: To the glory of God, she has given birth to a bouncing baby boy.
0: Wow.
4: And both the mother and the child, they are sound and healthy.
0: I've heard thee.
4: I return all the glory to God Almighty in Jesus' name. I enter this commission. I've been having a lot upon
0: a lot. Upon
4: in December, I didn't write those names you said I should write, but someone remembered me with £100. For the first time, I've never gotten give more than 30,000 for 20.
0: More a lot will come for you.
5: You will not just be listening to other people's testimonies. You too will have great testimonies to share. Now, is today your bad day? Let me pray for you. Lay your hand on your chest. I pray for you. Your bad day is blessed. Your life is blessed. You will live long and live well. In Jesus' name. God said to me, there are many of my children whose heart I will touch to join you on this kingdom project. Turning Point Radio Outreach is God's kingdom project. It's not for any denomination. It's not for any individual. Is for everyone who love God. So, I want you to be a covenant partner co-sponsoring this great kingdom work. How much can you be sending online, weekly, fortnightly, or monthly? Determine. Ask God how much. You know how much God has blessed you. You know the level of financial blessing. Don't give lesser than the level God has blessed you. Give what will make your heart happy. I did that for my God. And whatever you have decided, whatever God has laid on your heart, be consistent with it. If it is weekly or fortnightly or monthly, don't miss it every day. 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Then pay tight. 10% of our income, of our earning, is God's portion in our earning. 10% in your salary, allowances, and then 10% of your net profit. 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When you put your business and your outfit under tight, then there will be a divine cover over it. Devourer will not eat it up. Malachi chapter 3 verse 10. He said, bring your tithe and offering to my storehouse. Try him if I will not open the windows of heaven, and I will not allow devourer. Many businesses are devoured. Many businesses die in their embryo. They even take the owner down in debt, in sickness, run them out of town. That is not what it's supposed to be. A business outfit, a network, a platform is supposed to outlive the owner to your children's children's children's children. That is when devourer has not eaten it up. So put your business outfit under a divine cover by giving God his portion, 10% of your net profit. It may start small, it will grow. Many people started paying tithe small on this platform. It has since grown to so many figures, it will grow further. This is the number. Send a WhatsApp message or an SMS. Don't flash and don't call. And say, please send me Turning Point Radio Outreach account details. Somebody is saying, would I pay tithe in my church? Yes, pay another one on Turning Point Radio Outreach. He's saying that will become too tithing. Good. Say, there is one that scatters, is having more. There is one that is miserly, it tends toward poverty. That will not be your portion. Do it consistently for 1 year. There will be a turnaround. Isaac sowed continuously for 1 year. There was a turnaround. A turnaround will come for you. This is the number. Send me Turning Point Radio Outreach account details. 080-55-100-510. 080-55-100-510. I call it one more time. Somebody say, Pastor, you are so fast now. Now listen to it one more time. 080-55-100-510. It will send it to you. Save it and be doing it regularly, consistently. The power of God moves when consistency is there. Those who have already joined us as covenant partners, co-sponsoring this work, those that are paying their tithe, personal tithe, and corporate tithing, I pray for you intensely each time your alert comes. We don't give the Turning Point radio account number on air intentionally, so that anyone that will be making contribution, paying your tithe, we do it intentionally, personally, privately. He says, when you give your sacrifice, don't let your right hand know what your left hand is doing. This is the best way to do it. I pray for you daily. You will soon be tithing in millions, multi-millions, without struggle, without stress. In Jesus' name, say amen. I receive it. Now, I invite my dear listeners to our Thursday Prayer Mountain services in Ikeja, Lagos, all Thursdays in June. Venue is Living Spring Chapel International, Goshen Land, directly opposite Allen Avenue bus stop, right on the main road there. You can't miss it. Two services hold every Thursday, 7 to 9 a.m., 2 hours, first service, then 9:30 to 11:30 a.m., another 2 hours, second service. Attend the one that is most convenient for you. Many people even attend it too, and they are blessed. We shall give you the specially prayed over anointing oil for June, free. It is called anointing oil for open doors. We shall give you anointed mantle to engage in doing the prayers. Also, relevant Bible verses printed out for you, all free. If you are coming in your own vehicle, come. We have a well-secured gated car park with Lagos Airport Hotel next to our compound there. Oh, for your parking, it is free. If you are coming in commercial vehicle, come with joy. You shall soon be coming in your own dream car. If you are coming from a rented house as a tenant, come happy. You will soon be coming in your own dream house. I say this all the time, and it's happening in the life of the attendees and our members. Prayer Mountain is a prophetic service, totally different from Sunday conventional services. Bring things to represent things, to receive things, according to Hebrews 11 verse 1 and Matthew 18 verse 19. Come, I minister directly myself on Prayer Mountain every Thursday. Counseling and prayers are also available with pastors immediately after the second service. To two telephone numbers to call for more inquiries, no flashing, only calls, SMS, or chat. 0806-478-8392. 0806-478-8392.
0: 8392. I call it one more time. 0806-478-8392. Second line, 0803-909-2578. 0803-909-2578. Start calling, sending SMS or chat. I'll be waiting for you personally to receive you on the prayer mountain every Thursday in June. It shall change your life, total transformation. You are welcome. What is left for me now is a prophetic impartation for the day. Receive it.
1: I stand here in the name of Jesus Christ. I declare you all blessed.
6: Amen.
1: Your expectation shall become your manifestation.
6: Amen.
1: Your expectation will soon become your experience.
6: Amen.
1: No force on earth will block your view.
6: Amen.
1: No power on earth will hold you down.
6: Amen.
1: You are too strong to be held down.
6: Amen.
1: You are too hot to be touched.
6: Amen.
1: He says, touch not my anointed and do my prophet no harm. I speak to you and your endeavors. No power will block your way anymore.
6: Amen.
1: Every enemy in your life and destiny, we give them quit notice today.
6: Amen.
1: They won't stay there anymore.
6: Amen.
1: The next door is open for you.
6: Amen.
1: The next door is open for your children.
6: Amen.
1: Everything you do from now on, there will be divine manifestation.
6: Amen.
1: The Lord bless you and everything you represent.
6: Amen.
1: In Jesus' name.
6: Amen.
1: Say a three level amen.
6: Amen. Amen.
5: 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Femi Emmanuel is my name. I love you.

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1: Hi there, my name is Dakore Egbusan Akonde, and I want to appeal to you all regarding dumping waste in our waterways and on our beaches. 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Thank you, and God bless you as you do so. Have a great day.
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We'll be bringing you our next program, and that is Worship, Word, and Wonders with Pastor Elsie Obed. Happy listening.

We welcome you in the name of our Lord Jesus Christ to another presentation of Worship, Word and Wonders, brought to you by Lily's International Christian Outreach. We pray in the name of Jesus that this program will be a blessing to you, and that the Word of God will grant you the joy you need for this day, the breakthrough and the miracles. I pray that you operate in the realm of the miraculous. May the gift and spirit of miracles become your reality in this season. In Jesus' name, amen.

So, brethren, we've been talking about roles, relevance, and resources. The Bible says God is a heart inspector, for the Lord goes to and fro the face of the whole earth and is checking to see people whose hearts are right towards him. Well, if God is a heart inspector, may my heart be right. Because he hates hearts that devise wicked imaginations. What are you thinking of in your quiet time? What kind of thoughts come into your heart? May our hearts consider things that are good. May our thinking be Philippians 4:8 compliant, so that God will come and show himself strong on our behalf. Therefore, brethren, when our heart is right, our heart is thinking the right thoughts, and every imagination that exalts itself above Christ is cast down. Now our heart is right. God is pleased with us, for he will keep him in perfect peace whose heart is stayed on him. May our hearts be right with God. May our hands not shed innocent blood. If we are delivered from shedding innocent blood, we will give God pleasure. If we are intentionally humble, God delights himself in the humble and hates the proud. He even hates that. You may not be proud, but even looking proud, God hates. A lying tongue, God hates. Bible says, these six things doth the Lord hate. Yea, seven are an abomination unto him. So may God replace my proud look with the grace of humility, my lying tongue with a commitment to speaking truth, my hands delivered from shedding innocent blood, my heart becoming Philippians 4:8 compliant, not imagining wicked imaginations, my feet avoiding mischief. My attitude in life is that I will not bear a false witness or speak lies, and I will be a unifier of brethren, not the one that soweth discord among brethren. These seven things God hates, and the opposite of them, the avoidance of them, gives God pleasure. And when we please God, he will cause all grace to abound unto us, and we will have all sufficiency in him. May the grace to please God come upon us in Jesus' name. May commitment to giving God pleasure be our portion, we pray in the powerful name of Jesus. Oh, brethren, God, in his love for us, he wants us to know our role on earth, to know what role we should be playing on earth. And that role, when we know our role, it will give us relevance. Our topic is roles, relevance, and resources. When we know our role, and we fulfill our role, it will bless us with relevance. God knows how to make a people relevant or to make them irrelevant. May we be in the number of those that give God pleasure and then thereby gain relevance in our time and beyond. If I engage my time, my life, my thoughts,

0: my deeds in pleasing God, then I'll be fulfilling my purpose and I'll be established in my role as a God pleaser. I'll be Revelation 4:11 compliant. Then God, through me fulfilling that role, will bless my life with relevance. Hallelujah. It is terrible to be alive and irrelevant. It is sad to be purposed for relevance but live in irrelevance because we have missed our purpose, which is to give God pleasure. As we engage in the things that please God, God himself will bless us and all the ends of the earth will fear him. When God calls you relevant, he takes over your provision. When you are relevant to God, you become an ambassador of the Most High. And one thing about ambassadors is that they are taken care of by who they represent. When we please God, we become God's ambassadors. We become God's representatives wherever we are. We become ambassadors of the Most High. And when we become ambassadors of the Most High, he gives commandments to bless. Our resources become resources from the Most High, from the one who is pleased. You see, in 1 Kings chapter 3, God asked Solomon, ask what I will give you. And Solomon asked for a wise and an understanding heart with which to govern this great people, a king calling the people he is leading great. 1 Kings chapter 3 verse 10 says, and the speech pleased God. And when God is pleased, he takes over resources for the person. When God expressed his pleasure in Solomon, he said, I'm going to give you what you've not asked for. Solomon appreciated his role and gained relevance with God, and God took over providing resources for him. God said, I will sow in blessing, I will so bless you, that no king will be as blessed as you are. I'm going to give you what you have not asked for. You've asked for what gives me pleasure. I am now going to respond by giving you what you did not ask for. The Bible says, I will take verse 10. It says, and the speech pleased the Lord that Solomon had asked this thing. Because God is pleased, because Solomon has fulfilled his role in life of giving God pleasure, God said unto him, because thou hast asked this thing, and has not asked for thyself long life, neither has asked riches for thyself, nor has asked. You've not asked for riches. You've not asked for the death of your enemies. All Solomon did was to ask for a wise and an understanding heart. And because God expressed his pleasure, he said, but you've asked for thyself understanding to discern judgment. He said, behold, I have done according to thy words. That's where resources come in now. Lo, I have given thee a wise and an understanding heart, so that there was none like thee before thee. Neither after thee shall any arise like unto thee. And I have also given thee that which thou hast not asked, both riches and honor, so that there shall not be among the kings like unto thee all thy days. And if thou wilt walk in my ways to keep my statutes and my commandment as thy father did walk, then I will lengthen thy day. And Solomon awoke, and behold, it was a dream. Brethren, God pours out resources of favor, of provision, of relevance, of increasing relevance, of strength, of divine responsibility for every area of the life that has decided to take on the role of giving God pleasure. The role will give you relevance, and the role and relevance will put you in that place where all of your help will come from God. All of your provision will come from God. All of your resources will come from God. May God bless us with the grace of knowing our role. Our number one role on earth is to give God pleasure. For thou hast created all things, Revelation 4:11, 4:11. Thou hast created all things, and for thy pleasure they are and were created. Brethren, the world provides wealth, but the word and heaven provides abundance. Solomon was blessed abundantly. Oh, he was so blessed that when his father was providing for him to build the temple for the worship of God, he said, of the gold and the silver and the brass and the iron for your work, there is no number. If you want to go from wealth to abundance, engage in giving God pleasure. He will provide for you people. He will give you life and health and strength. He will, through your role, which is to give him pleasure, give you relevance and give you divine resources.
1: Believe in God's word and agree with God's plan. My God will answer.
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0: We welcome you to Living by the Answers, sponsored by the Dream Center of the Life Voices International Churches. Come and enjoy the teaching ministry of one of God's choicest servants, Reverend Olushola Ajodele Aregu. We believe God with you that God's dreams for your life will certainly come to pass as you hear God's word and apply the truths in Jesus' name. Stay tuned and get blessed.
1: Praise the Lord. Welcome to another exciting time in God's presence and the Word of God. I'm sure you have been waiting for me. I believe God with you today that God's dreams for your lives will suddenly come to pass as you hear the Word of God and apply the principles to your lives in Jesus' name. Father, bless your Word today and cause your kingdom to increase tremendously by it in Jesus' name. Amen.
2: What pastors that is always picking one sister, always picking a sister. Yes, sister, using her to do example. I say, bro, can't you do example with brothers? Huh? Is it just I wasn't thinking, you were thinking. All the brothers that are in church, you are. There is only that sister you pick, and it's only one sister. Once, I mean, there are pastors and their wife that the wife is complaining, and my husband is. There's one sister that is always in that. I say, and brother says my wife doesn't understand. I say she understands that something's happening. Is you that you are denying it? Did you get what I'm saying? So. Dressed for the fight now. Be strong in the Lord. Go back to Ephesians 6:11. All right, verse 11. What does it say? Put on the whole armor of God. Everybody say the whole armor. That you may be able to stand against the wiles of the devil. Many people are losing the fight of faith because they are not dressed. Let's go and let's look at the dressing piece by piece and what it means. Number one. He said, the reason why you do that, for we wrestle not against flesh and blood, so don't fight yatiti, don't fight your neighbor, deal with the devil, but against principalities, against powers, against the rulers of the darkness of this world, against spiritual wickedness in high place. In fact, if Christians settled on this one, understand it, you will discover that some of you, what the activity you are doing is disturbing the devil that they are reported in hell. Are you following what I'm saying? We used to know a brother at Ibadan years ago. Serious prayer warrior. He does 3 hours prayer every morning. One day he stood up and said, you this principality over this region, I will pull you down. The following week, their house help, for no reason, said, madam, I want to go home. They never connected the house help to their prayer time. It was the house help that does all the house job that allowed the wife to be free to get the children ready for school. And the girl just left. As soon as the girl left, all the work that the girl does, the wife has to do it, and the husband has to do the work of the wife. The first thing that happened was that 3-hour prayer reduced to 30 minutes. Without any quarrel. The principality that he was confronting has delegated. There is more serious organization in the spirit realm than amongst men. Are you following me? You start a hospital in town and you did it. You're a serious prayer warrior in church. If you are not careful, they will allow a nurse to come to your hospital that will be killing people, that they will change the name of your hospital to a killing center. Are you following what I'm saying? So you see, look at all those principles. And powers. We are wrestling. So put on the whole armor. Let's look at the armor. This is not. He said, wherefore take unto you the whole armor of God, that you may be able to stand, to withstand in the evil day. And having done all to stand. The evil day is when you are fighting the fight of faith. This is not the fight of sense. This thing does is not. It doesn't make sense what they are saying. They have already given you the letter. They have signed contract. And then now we drew it. There is no explanation. Are you following what I'm saying? Here is a young boy that just got admission, he just got a job overseas and everything, the salary is moving, everything and all that, and things like that. And then he decided, I mean, what is wrong in you taking care of your father? Your father is living, they have labored for you, they are living in the village, and you brought them to town and bought a house in GRA. Hey, how much is house? Just divided by the euro or dollar, and he just paid fiam. And you changed the car of your father. Your father is riding B2 before, and you just brought Highlander Jeep, pimp. And then your father now decided to do housewarming. And now brought the people from the village. Eban dupelo wakio. Eban dupelo wakio. Olo aje komatino ron. Kono eje wamo. Ah! On Tuesday, A new boss came that came with hatred for Akin. And what had been working before suddenly turned around. Akin said, Tani Moshe, oh, she, yai, babe, lenwe, jo. Oh, she. Oh, you didn't know what spiritual warfare is all about. That when you are giving your father money, give an instruction. Imagine anybody go. Hey, fear, Nikishi, fear. There's a difference between fear and wisdom. Must know the difference in spiritual fear. So a boy that is serious is driving a madman under the bridge in Houston, just got in front of his car. Who pushed a madman from the village? Principality, power, spiritual wickedness in high places. The communication system there is faster than MTN. Atilesha, years ago, I minister to, you never see an angrier man. He goes to church very angry, and he was not a member. He was overseas, and the wife is here. He went to work, and the mother of the wife wanted him to come back. Settled, planned to bring his wife there. And one afternoon, he left office and went to buy a ticket, and he didn't carry any load. It was when he came back here that his head became clear.
1: Maybe you are here today and you don't have Jesus as your Lord and Savior, or you used to serve him but you are backslidden. And you are telling Jesus, today, I want to become a member of this kingdom. You may have been coming, you enjoy the gift of the kingdom, but attending church service is different from becoming a member. And if you are doing that, put your right hand on your chest and pray after me. Lord Jesus, today, I accept your sacrifice. You shed your blood for my sins. You gave your life for me. I believe that and I accept that. And I submit myself to you to be my Lord and Savior from this day forward and forever. Thank you for accepting me. I receive my sins washed by your blood now. I become a child of God by your word and by your spirit. Thank you. In Jesus' name I pray. Amen.
3: 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Your minister has been Reverend Olushola Ayodele Areogu, the General Overseer of the Dream Center of the Life Voices International Church. 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

0: Right, 97.7, good morning to you. Welcome to your darling station. Right here, check the time. It is time for us to bring you newspaper headlines. It usually comes up at 6:10, and I'm Sunday Imona. Not alone, of course. I've got my producer right here with me, and that is Charity Iyedosa. And together we're bringing you this morning's array of headlines from the National Dailies in Nigeria. If you are just tuning in, we say welcome. Welcome to our newspaper review. Alright, so we'll be starting with the usual suspects, talking about the Vanguard newspaper and the Punch, and we also have the Guardian newspaper as well, and we'll be looking at these headlines. So I'll just throw in there New Telegraph and The Nation, which we will be touching once we have some time, extra time. So we'll do that as well. So stick around. We got you covered all the way. So let's find out what the papers are saying with the popular headlines we have noticed all through the week. Let's see if today would be a little bit different. We're starting with the Vanguard newspaper. But before that, a quick reminder of our numbers and how you can reach us. You can quickly reach us using our WhatsApp portal. Send us WhatsApp messages to share your thoughts and reactions about any of the headlines. All you have to do is send a message to 0916-257-1214. 0916-257-1214. That is how you can connect with us and let us know your thoughts. For the SMS portal, it is 0901-133-9791. 0901-133-9791. Alright, send your text messages and let us know your thoughts. So we start with the Vanguard newspaper this morning. We got terrorists kill... Okay. Why are we starting with this? Okay, let's go. Terrorists killed vice principal. Two others in Kogi, Edo, shut down schools. And that is the updates coming up. And then we also have more news. Naira depreciates to 1,400 Naira per dollar in the parallel market. And then there's news about 2026 World Cup without Nigeria. You can read about that. And we have workers under 30 years dominate pension scheme. See, workers under 30 years dominate pension scheme. And we also have more this time. There's something in. And it's a picture here. It says, Dixon, Kwankwaso meet over NDC unity. Dixon, Kwankwaso meet under NDC unity. And then Dixon warns Obi, Kwankwaso supporters against disparaging NDC, running party down. Okay. I've been vindicated. Rep. Agbese says, after a barring of first-timers from principal officers. Okay. So I've been vindicated. Rep Agbese says after barring of first-timers from principal offices. Okay. You're looking for campaign funds. Then Okonkwo reacts to Obi's 5 billion naira defamation suits. What's with these two? They worked together, and all of a sudden, Okonkwo seemed to be one of the biggest, enemies of the man recently. All right, so I don't know what's up with both of them. I don't know. ADC primaries. We have a stop. Grandstanding, bring your evidence, Atiku tells Babacher Lawal. Say, stop grandstanding, bring your evidence. You know, the political field and arena is getting more interesting. You know, as it gets closer, it will get even more interesting, as it always gets, alright? One vote, Can young Nigerians decide 2027? It's a question being asked in this piece you can find in the Vanguard newspaper. Can young Nigerians decide 2027? It's a question. The Nigerian Mita, Councillors Sheu and Ibitayo Ladokun speak on sex, love, red flags before marriage. These are nice. There's a trend now. High institutions are introducing relationship talks to their students. Some of the institutions, the high institutions, they do it at the final year. But some parents are seen on X, like Khadijat on Monday on X was trending a little bit, saying the sex education, the relationship knowledge education should start from the first year because that is when most of the students make their bonds. All right. Okay. Naira depreciates $1,400 to the dollar in parallel markets. Even if they kidnap us all, there's no vacancy in Aso Rock, says Edo governor. That's what he's saying anyway, as quoted by the Vanguard newspaper. Even if they kidnap us all, there's no vacancy in Aso Rock, says Edo governor. Then we have a dollar to Naira. We've talked about that already. Then we have nobody can stop me from visiting any part of Nigeria. Gumi there is talking, say nobody can stop me from visiting any part of Nigeria. Nigeria's economic reforms working, but poverty increasing. IMF is giving that report, said Nigeria's economic reforms working, but poverty is increasing. Why are they telling us what we already know? Right? Okay, so these are some of the headlines from the Vanguard newspaper. And let me just throw in some sports news. You know, Haiti forced to change World Cup jersey over war imagery. Okay, UN calls for US immigration rethink for World Cup. And then World Cup psychic animals remembering Paul the octopus. Then albeit next World Cup in 2030, Somali referee barred from US. Wow. The Somalians are having it tough in the US because of Minneapolis, because of their dominance there, and because of a lot of rackets that was discovered being carried out by the Somali immigrants and some of the Somali American citizens and what they've been involved with in the U.S., which amounts to a lot of fraud. Not all of them anyway, but some officials were caught with questionable connections to some fraudulent activities, immigration fraud, and so on. And for that reason, the Trump administration is very tough on the Somalians right now. All right, we move to the Punch newspaper. Courts orders bank to reinstate sacked employee, awards 5.5 million naira damages. The court has given their verdict, say, you cannot sack them just like that. So the National Industrial Court of Nigeria Lagos Division has ordered a bank to withdraw the dismissal of former employee, Mr. Tajuddin Balogun, and awarded him 5.5 million naira in damages after finding that the bank wrongfully terminated his employment based on incorrect information supplied by Obafemi Awolowo University, Ilefe. Justice Morin did that. Alright, there's more. You want to find out more, you read up more. PDP's candidates, Oluyede, confident of victory. Tinubu links tax compliance to infrastructure delivery in FCT. Residents flee Ogun communities after six killed in Ford abduction. Truck efficiency key to clean up ports operations. TTP there giving the report. AI era. Media survival depends on trust, identity. This is coming from Inma, the Inma CEO. U.S. military presence in Nigeria based on invasion. AFRICOM talking there. Tax reforms must protect taxpayers. RMAFC. 2027, Governor aspirant spent 30 billion naira on primaries. EFCC chair. Senate orders arrest of ex-NNPC boss carry over 20... This is over 210 trillion naira query? What? So Senate orders arrest of ex-NNPC boss carry over 210 trillion naira query. And the IMF says poverty is increasing. You hear the amount of money that is involved in some of these cases, and you begin to wonder, a fraction will solve a lot of problems. Alright, so we have more update, Human Angle Stories. Residents flee Ogun State communities after six killed in fraud abduction. We also have police foil kidnapping attempt in Abuja, rescue five residents. Kogi vows justice as bandits kill three residents. Six bandits killed during failed Zamfara community attack. Gumbi man held for assaulting Robin girlfriend. Woman nabbed dumping five-year-old baby in Edo River. This particular story trended has been trending since Charity, you heard about the story? The lady that dumped her baby in the river. And the irony of the story is that, you know, she was told by a marabout that in order for her to have more kids, she has to get rid of the first one. You know, the kind of things people believe, that the first child is a python swallowing every other child that is supposed to come. And so she has to get rid of the python, throw it in the river and it will turn into a python. And she went and did that. And fishermen around caught her. Just imagine. Charity, what say you?
1: I don't even know what to say. It is a very unfortunate incident.
0: Someone looking for more children, trying to get rid of the one she already has.
1: The one you have. It is a very funny story in quotes, and this shouldn't be happening. And there are people who are looking for children they can't get, and you are.
0: She is looking for children. Jesus Christ.
1: This is a very strange news. I don't really have words, because what I have to say about it is bad. So it's better for me not to say anything.
0: Okay. All right. So moving away from that story, tension mounts over Ogun Market dump site evacuation delay. Suspected drug baron arrested in Akwa Ibom police raid. And then police probe fresh cold killings in Lagos communities. All right. Now we have truck efficiency key to clean up port operations, TTP there. And retirees stage protest to demand 32,000 naira pension benefits and others. Feedstock issues cut Dangote petrol production capacity. As feedstock issues cut Dangote petrol production capacity. Atiku urges urgent action to stop bandits attack on schools. Is urgent action to stop bandit attacks on schools. Gabon-led SDP disowns suit against INEC timetable. In 2027, APC deploys 4.4 million polling units officials for Tinubu's re-election. Uzodimada speaking. Defects the APC or resign. Adama governor issues ultimatum to appointees. APC accord party trade blame over mayhem in Osun. 2027, Donald Duke blames bad leadership for insecurity. APC chieftain dismisses Iyabo Obasanjo's exit. Backs Yayi's 2027 governorship bid. INEC clears four parties for Nasarawa North senatorial by election. And just in, PDP loses rep member to APM. So these are some of the headlines you can find in the Punch newspaper this morning. All right. So Terry says Nigeria's World Cup absence a big miss. As on the world, you know, talking about sports. And then Joshua wants Prenga ahead July 25 bout. Okay. While AFN VP pledges 1.6 million naira reward for Commonwealth Games trials. All right. That's a good one. There's a lot going on. There's a lot. And let me throw these in a little bit. Okay. All right. So, Nollywood stars, gospel singers, others gathered for Alex Ekubo's service of songs. This one wouldn't just go away. We're still thinking through it, you know, and coping. It's really sad, but may he rest on. Rest in peace, Alex. All right. Remember, you can send your messages to us and let us know your thoughts. You could do the WhatsApp portal 0916-257-1214. 0916-257-1214. Send in your messages and let us know your thoughts. You can also do another one via the SMS portal and also let us know what you think about the headlines, any one of them. The SMS portal is 0901-133-9791. 0901-133-9791. All right, so let's go there. Now I'll be taking headlines from the Guardian newspaper. All right. Okay. The NLC head, the NLC chairman, the president actually, Ajero recounts being brutalized like criminal to global community in Norway. That's one of the top stories in the Guardian newspaper this morning. We'll get into that. We've got some messages coming in already, and you can keep yours coming too, or let me know your thoughts, and do send those messages on time. Let me touch on one or two stories quickly, one or two messages quickly, then we'll get back to the headline. So we've got something in from Eric Ubebo from Ikorodu says, good morning crew. Okonkwo releases WhatsApp chats, insist on bribery claim against Obi, NDC. Kenneth Okonkwo built public expectations by claiming he had evidence to support his bribery allegations against Peter Obi. However, the WhatsApp chats he released appear to fall far short of proving the serious claims he made. When public figures make explosive allegations, they have a responsibility to present clear and convincing evidence, not materials that leave more questions than answers. The threat of legal action was predictable. Credibility is earned through facts, integrity and consistency, not through sensational accusations that cannot be substantiated. If Kenneth Okonkwo hopes to be taken seriously in the political space, he should focus on evidence-based arguments rather than attempts to tarnish the reputation of others without convincing proof. And that's a message there from Eric Bebo, reminding us of the rule of accusation and debates. You want to debate, come with your facts. You want to go to equity, come with clean hands. You want to accuse someone, you have to show evidence, not just, you know, making claims. All right, we've got another one here. This time it's a message sent in from Mayor, all the way from Ikotunigbe. Mayor says, let us thank God Almighty for the cool weather given us. If this weather is under the control of Tinubu, we would have been taxed for it. Come on. He said, can you hear another killing again? Upon all the promises and assurances, from the president, say your so-called president, and commander-in-chief, can anyone still tell me that we are not the failed state? All the indices of a failed state is right here with us, but the blind followers of APC will still be telling us that the president is working hard indeed. He says, is there any day we don't hear about killings and kidnappings in Nigeria? And the president wants to come back to Aso Rock again. And he says, God forbid, please let us shut down the country and find out the solution of all this nonsense, evil APC brought to Nigeria. Oh God, arise and trouble those that are troubling Nigerians. Mayor from Ikotunigwe, sharing strong personal opinions, his views though, about what is happening in a country. Right, Mayor, we are not a failed state though. So when you check the full ramification of what a failed state is, it's not us. I mean, there are other countries that have continually failed. You don't need anybody to tell you. Well, you can call those countries failed states, but Nigeria is far from that. But we do have a lot of challenges that we need to fix, a lot of it. And we continue to speak and push so that the right things can be done to take us out of the whole mayhem. All right. And we got Deacon Clark from Suleri. Says, good morning, Metric crew. Okonkwo and Peter Obi imbroglio can be likened to a fight between elephants and the domestic chicken. On personality scale, Kenneth Okonkwo cannot weigh an ounce of a kilo to compare with the personality of His Excellency Peter Obi. Kenneth Okonkwo can better be described as a rabble rouser. Okay. Anyway, God of Elijah is watching from a distance. And that distance, from a distance, so, okay, that's how we typed. Deacon Clark with a message from Suleri there. He says, God of Elijah. That God of Elijah, can be quite fierce. So, I see what you did there. All right, Benjamin from Shugunle is here. And he says, good morning, Metro FM crew. When we are still pleading for the federal government to use all the powers available to them to seek for the release of kidnapped school children in Oyo State. Another one happened in Kogi State yesterday. It said yesterday, okay. And then he goes on to say, to another school, that happened yesterday to another school. Now, schools are shutting down out of fear of attack, thereby dancing to the wishes of Boko Haram, wish that says no Western education. Once again, I'm pleading with the federal government to seek Israel military assistance to help us fight Boko Haram bandits and other killers of innocent Nigerians before this gets out of hand. Completely. The Senate are just waking up in fighting corruption by ordering arrest of former CEO of NNPCL, Kyari, dead or alive, to account for missing funds in NNPCL. And this is coming from Benjamin from Shogunle. Also made a very interesting request. Say we should reach out to Israel. Why Israel? Do they have any good precedents of helping any country in with something like this? Because that's very interesting. You know, usually people will say, oh, reach out to the United States. You know, they're known for going to places. And we already have some presence here already. And you're saying Israel. That's very interesting. They're not known for that. So, but I'm just asking anyway, why that particular country with the reputation they have at the moment? Okay, it's just a question. All right, so still taking some more messages. We've got something in, and this time it is coming from Ogaegbe Andrew from Ota, who says, good morning, Mr. Mona, and good morning to everyone in the studio and our esteemed listeners. All right, and he's saying hello. Quickly, let me just tap on this. This other message is taking time to load.

Why 97.7 Metro FM. Some of the messages taking time to load, so just gotta make sure they're there. So I was reading a message from Ogege Andrew, and he says, it is quite unfortunate that schools are being shut down because of threats from bandits. The recent incident in Edo State happened within my own local government area, which makes the situation even more concerning. I urge the governor to channel the same energy devoted to political matters, no vacancy in Aso Rock, into ensuring the safety and security of our people. Furthermore, it is high time the president and all security chiefs rose to the occasion and decisively confront the menace of banditry across the country. On another note, why has Kenneth Okonkwo, who once worked closely with Peter Obi, become one of his strongest critics? Rather than constantly attacking Obi, he should focus on building his own political profile and contributing positively to national development. As for the woman alleged to have thrown her baby into a river, if the reports are accurate, it is deeply disturbing. This deeply disturbing act. Such a matter should be thoroughly investigated, and if found guilty, she should face the full wrath of the law. Okay, Beandro there from Ota with a message. Yeah, the woman's story is quite shocking. It's shocking. Somebody who, you're looking for more kids, and then you're trying to get rid of the one you have. It's really, really unfortunate. All right. At the end of the day, let's hope that the police will get to the bottom of it and also get the person that told her to do that. We have another message here, and this time it's from Stevie Kelo from Maryland. It says, IMF is stating the obvious. Nigerians are drifting into multidimensional poverty, yet APC is telling us that they have the best economic strategy ever. The statement credited to Edo State Governor tantamount to the infamous Titanic statement. It's unfortunate. May God humble his lights before 2027 election. Obi should not bother himself with deluded individuals like Kenneth Okonkwo. He is working for the master strategist. He will eventually eat his vomit. Stevie Kelly there from Maryland with a message. Okay, let's not use some labels. Say deluded. Let's leave that out of it. You know, in politics, people are allowed to disagree. People are allowed to not support each other. However, we're looking at a political space where it will be done in fairness and in transparency, not something just done out of hatred, you know. We have more messages, and this time something in from Sunday, all the way from Ikeja. Sunday says, good morning. The problem of Nigeria is because we have people who are not supposed to be in affairs of leadership. The suffering Nigerians are going through under this APC government is too much. God Almighty, save Nigerians from bad leaders in Nigeria. Sunday from Ikeja there with the message. And these are coming in through the WhatsApp portal. Let's take some from the SMS portal quickly. Why is this person trying to call? Nope, we're not taking calls. We're taking just messages. All right, so let me take messages from the SMS portal. Remember the numbers. The numbers remain 0916-257-1214 for WhatsApp and 0901-133-9791 for the SMS. For Facebook, you can find us for Metro 97.

she closes mouth on his attacks on Obi. He should be advised to concentrate on his principal and leave Obi alone. He is fast making himself a public enemy. And that says National from Ojo Alaba there with a message. And we also have a message in. This one's from, where's your name? Looking for your name. You didn't, okay. Yeah, Obianuju Ruth Okeke says, good morning Metro FM. Bandit attack in Kaba Kogi State. Kudos to the Kaba Hunters. Then it says, I'm listening. No, you have not read my message. I've just read it. I hope you heard it. All right. So we have this one here. This message reads, good morning, Metro crew. Kenneth Okonkwo wants to reap where he did not sow. He must go and won his seat. Nigerians are waiting for exposition of sponsors of criminals in and then that message just caught. Ginger Egwotu, your message is not complete. Help us complete it. Thank you very much. And then we got something in, and this one's from Koboko. Excuse me. And he says, come on, Oba Sunny and Charity. Beggings at home. Terrorist kills vice principal, two others in Kogi. Oba Sunny, Nigerians suffering because of people that bought terrorists. Kenneth Okonkwo, don't know obedience, don't give shishi. We know they give shishi at all. He is talking propaganda. Obedience Rally 2022, October 8th, was led by Koboko Man. I led from where to Kuala Toll Gates. Hard leg to Wicklow. I am happy I did not collect shishi from Obi. Say, tell Okonkwo. I love Mayor's first text. Ogasoni failed state is understatement. We are sinking into Atitika. What is that? Atitika Pacific Fic joint with River Niger. What is this? And it says Ogasoni, we have failed. Okay. So journalists are acting like they don't know what is happening. Which time did you buy Ofada rice and corned beef last? I support Oga Igbe. Anybody that told the man allegedly throwing a baby inside the river will have laws that will take charge of that. It's arson and murder, manslaughter. Koboko Man there speaking. Arson is for anyone who sets fire to a property or a person, not for someone who throws a baby into the river, right? And then finally he says, Okonkwo is fast becoming people's enemy and loudmouth. He should face ADC and leave NDC alone. All right, thank you very much. Had a lot to say there. That's from Koboko Man. Idima Puza from Sulawesi says, two major solutions to decimating security in Nigeria is declaration of state of emergency and introduction of state police. Policing. No matter any other step taken by government, terrorism would continue in Nigeria. Arrest and prosecute the Melekiari, as suggested by Senate Adams Oshomole, would solve a lot of financial problems in Nigeria. Because the money involved is huge, but I believe it will be very difficult because Melekiari is answerable to Mr. President, who's Nigeria's Minister of Petroleum. Why do you think he kept quiet over the matter? Would Kyari do anything in NNPCL without Mr. President's knowledge? I doubt. Sonny, let INEC just make 2027 election to be free and fair. I want to test something. May God help Nigeria. This is coming from Idima Puza from Surulere. That's his message. And then we have a message here from where's your name? Oracle from Orilia says, good morning Metro, please ask Edo State Governor how market, even if he shot the whole school in Edo State, Edo Baba will rule again. Please tell to read figure for us. He said that he will give

security to Edo people. Rubber stamp governor. And this is coming from Oracle of Oka. Okay. And then we go to Grandma B from Abulegba is here. She says, good morning, Sunday, and the Metro FM crew. Well done. Work. Is it Kenneth Okonkwo should leave Peter Obi alone? Alex Ikubo, may your gentle soul rest in peace. Amen. And she says, I pray for God's intervention in Nigeria's problems. Grandma B there from Abulegba. Thank you very much for the message. And we wrote something from Steve Marfoza. He says, good morning, Sunday and Charity. Good morning, Steve. He says, on State of the Nation, Edo State Governor saying no vacancy in Aso Rock, even if they kidnap all of us. This is another way of justifying that what matters to most of these politicians, particularly those standing on President Tinubu's mandate, is simply remaining in power at all costs, irrespective of the colossal leadership failure in the last 3 years. What's their report card, after all, other than poverty and hardship amidst plenty, unabated killings without protection, infrastructural decadence, and more woes ongoing? However, I maintain that if Nigeria is not totally and sincerely restructured for true federalism to be operational, or let all federating nations or nationalities go their way, there will be absolute no way forward, because things have fallen apart and the center can no longer hold. Take it or leave it. Thank you, he says. Steve Omar falls there with a message. It says restructuring. All right, Onya is here. Onya from Lagos. Onya says, good morning, August Sunday. Sheikh Gumi, the self-styled bandit spokesperson. You're right, no one can stop you from visiting any part of the country, and that is because of government leniency posture being shown to bandits. After all, they are prodigal sons, yeye the smell. Kenneth Okonkwo hatred for Peter Obi, no get part two. Or what is the problem with the way NDC have conducted their primaries, since he is not a member of the party? He should carry all his evidence from the social media to court, as the matter is in court now. Saboteurs everywhere. Governor Okpebolo, it's obvious you know those behind everyday kidnapping. Going by your comments, please forward their details to the security agencies, or are you not scared of the growing insecurity in the country? There's a question there coming from Onya. Sharing personal views about, you know, things happening. The views shared on this platform, on this program, are yours. And just to say that you can speak and you can share your thoughts and keep it civil and short. Thank you very much for the message. Kenneth Okonkwo is being used to tarnish the good image of Peter Obi. He will not succeed. This has come from Sai Obi Sunday from Ikeja. All right. Sai. Okay, I don't know anybody who bear that name, but that's a very unique name. All right. So we got more, and this one is Elder Agbata from Alimosho sending the message. Says, good morning, Metro. It's obvious that loudmouth Kenneth Okonkwo were working for particular interest for financial gains. The chickens has come home to roost. But you said roost. Okay. It's left for him to prove his allegations or become guinea pig. An experiment. Okay, so more messages are coming in. Meanwhile, in the Guardian newspaper, we've got some headlines. And one of the first reads, Kerry reacts to Senate arrest warrant, denies dodging probe. He denies dodging probe. All right, that's a reaction from, you know, to the declaration by the Senate. Bandits attack Kogi community, kill school principal, abduct WAEC candidates. Insecurity, push for state police, heightens amidst agitation for self-defense. IPAC, scrapping of indirect primaries, undermining internal party democracy. Moro raises concerns over Benue killings
as Duke decries state capture. Tinubu seeks improved tax compliance to fund infrastructure. Ajayi recounts being brutalized like criminal to global community in Norway. And FG launches grants to boost mining exploration and research. We also have more headlines, such as NIIA DG challenges exclusion of Africa from nuclear discussions. We also have NCC, Morals Creation of Communications Industry Security Trust Funds. And Ajibo launches the Trinity to shape Nigeria's policy landscape, while FG orders contractors not to block roads beyond 14 days. U.S. uncovers birth tourism fraud, revokes over 600 visas. You know, birth tourism fraud, people going to the U.S. Primarily just to have their kids and get the green card for the child. And the child becomes the anchor baby. Yeah. I think we have a movie called Anchor Baby. It was quite popular. Yeah. So, but this is old news. They're just waking up in 2026. After many decades, people have been doing that. Okay. So the U.S. government launched a crackdown on bus tourism network, revoking over 600 visas issued to foreigners who use the route to secure citizenship for their children. The Department of State this year, yesterday, in an expo saying that under President Donald Trump, the department was defending the integrity of the U.S. citizenship by ending illegal bus tourism schemes. Okay, you can read more about that. Let's get to more messages. I wrote something in. It says, good morning, Metro FM. Sincerely, I always believe that what is actually needed in the entire world is total restructuring of our characters and minds for peace and progress for all of us. May Almighty God bless all good human beings. And this is coming in from Kochila from Alagbado, Lagos. Thank you very much. Mayor is back and says, okay, I'll read that. Let me take something from those just coming. It says, Scott, please, my regards to my governor, Governor Sanwo-Olu of Lagos State. It has been a long time I heard from him. Oracle from a really... All right, that's a good one. Am I surprised with Kenneth Okonkwo's attack against Peter Obi, his brother? No, I'm not. Right from time, Igbo man has always been enemy of Ndigbo's in Nigeria politics. Right from 1999 up till now, it has always been the same. Promise of little money or position would play the game. May God help Ndigbo's Dimapuza from Sulia there with a message and a rejoinder also from Mayor saying, we'll check the Facebook in a bit. Okay, so Mayor from the Kosovo says, morning once more, all what is in the mind of your president now is how to celebrate June 12th and honor and also release criminals no more, no less. Let the whole citizens be killed is not problem, but how to return to Ashurok rather than by hook or crook. For Kenneth Okonkwo, he is under spell and unfortunate that the man that cursed him is dead. Mayor from Ikotsuigbe. Okay. We'll not die, please. Said if people, everybody dies, it matters, please. You know, and then, as for the June 12th celebration or commemoration, for Nigerians is more of a remembrance and a time to reflect on how far we've come and what we're still doing wrong and to keep speaking to power, as it were. All right. So we got some more messages via the portal. This one sent in by, Ocha Francis from Benue. Good morning, Metro FM, Nigeria crown criminal and Agbogbo insider of good people. The bad leader take us where we are now. No employment, insecurity, bad economy. You can't give what you don't have. That is the best of. Now, putting all of that on, you said Tinubu. Vote the right person and protect it. Good morning, Metro.
Nigeria crowned. Okay. What does it say? Okay. Vote the right person and protect it. This is from Ocha Francis from Benue State. You're making allegations. We talked about allegations and evidence. I know the name of our son. Kowokoman is saying, let Tinubu collect the 400 terrorist sponsors' name list first. Tinubu did never talk tough on insecurity until Trump threats last October. Is Tinubu not commander-in-chief? Okay, if you ask me, who I go ask? All right, you're claiming he hasn't spoken about terrorism till last October. That is not accurate. That is not accurate. He has spoken several times in the past. C.H. Ufomba says, good morning, Metro FM. Okonkwo is still living in bondage. Okay, he said, he has been bought over by the enemies of progress. C.H. Ufomba there says he's still living in bondage. Habba. And we got Damien from Lagos says, good day. There was never a time Kenneth Okonkwo had any evidence, let alone substantial evidence of bribery against Peter. He fell out with the Obis of this world immediately after Obi outsmarted a lot of them in ADC and defected to NDC. He most likely wanted to benefit from the aura Obi's rapid political popularity would have brought to ADC. Hence his bitterness is now panicking across to a latest report that Obi is not tolerant to criticism after defamation suit was filed against him. Damien with a message there. All right. We'll be taking the rest. Any other message that comes in, we'll take on the other side. Thank you so much. We appreciate your messages. I'm Sunday Mona, and my producer has been Charity Igedosa. We'll be taking you to the network studios for the network news for the next hour. Stay tuned and get all the updates. Don't touch it. We got you covered all the way.

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1: It's 7 o'clock. 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Good morning and thank you for joining us on the news. I am Rachel Bwala. Reading with me this morning is
2: David Umuru. Good morning, Nigeria. In the headlines this morning, House of Representatives to vote on constitutional amendment for state police.
3: There is a need for us to use legislative to block the cap, who has been working night and day to ensure that we add our support to what the executive is doing in the effort to secure lives and properties in Nigeria.
2: President Bola Tinubu pledges more critical projects in FCT.
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2: NIMET predicts severe thunderstorms in 16 states. Bandits kill vice principal in Kogi school attack. The special feature is an endorsement of Governor Francis Nwifuru for the second bid by Eza Ezekuna clan, while the spotlight is on Democracy Day and Governor Caleb Manasseh Mutfwang's promise of a new prosperous plateau.
1: 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Now the news in detail. The House of Representatives will today vote on a constitutional amendment seeking to establish state police. The Deputy Speaker of the House, Dr. Benjamin Kalu, who made this known while briefing the House of Representatives' press call at the National Assembly, described today's legislative exercise as a major step towards tackling the nation's worsening security challenges.
2: The Senate, through its Committee on Public Accounts, has ordered the arrest of immediate past Group Chief Executive Officer of the Nigerian National Petroleum Company, NNPC Limited, Mr. Melekeri, for refusing to appear before it over the unaccounted 210 trillion naira from 2017 to 2023. The warrant of arrest issued against Mr. Kerry arose from his numbers of physical absence at the investigative sessions conducted by the committee on the alleged unaccounted 210 trillion naira. Senator Salisu Mustafa, representing Kwara Central, and Tony Nwoye, representing Anambra North, had in their capacities as members of the committee separately informed the chairman, Senator Ibrahim Dankwabu, representing Gombe North, and other members that Mr. Kerry should be given another chance to appear before them as he is allegedly said to be ill in Germany. Senator Abdul Ningi, representing Bauchi Central, in opposing possible voluntary appearance by Kerry, said verbal excuses should not be accepted but a documented evidence of illness. In seconding the motion, the deputy chairman of the committee, Senator Peter Nweboy, representing Ebonyi North, said giving Kerry another chance of making voluntary appearance would be tantamount to wild goose chase. The committee chairman, Senator Ibrahim Dankwabu, accordingly, after putting the motion to voice votes and got affirmation from members, declared that anywhere Melekeri is, he should be arrested and brought before the committee. The Senate has passed for second reading a bill for an act to amend Court of Appeal Act to, among other things, increase the number of justices of the court from 70 to 110. This followed the presentation of the general principles of the bill at plenary by the Senate leader, Senator Bamidele Opeyemi, representing Ekiti Central. In a lead debate, Senator Opeyemi said the bill sought to amend the Court of Appeal Act Cap C-36 Laws of the Federation of Nigeria 2004 to strengthen the administration of justice in Nigeria through expansion of the court. Senator Opeyemi stated that the appeal court, as an appellate jurisdiction, occupies a strategic position within the Nigeria's judiciary, but unfortunately, the institutional capacity of the court had not expanded at the same pace as the volume and complexity of cases. The President of the Senate, Godswill Akpabio, after the passage of the bill for second reading, referred it to the Committee on Judiciary, Human Rights and Legal Matters for further legislative input and to be returned to the plenary as soon as possible.
1: In the meantime, the Imo State Governor, Hope Uzodinma, has expressed strong confidence that President Bola Tinubu's track record and ongoing economic reforms will secure him a second term in the 2027 general elections. Senator Uzodinma, who serves as the Director General of the Renewed Hope Ambassadors and Chairman of the Progressive Governors Forum, made the remarks during the group's national mobilization retreat in Abuja. Chief Hope Uzodinma urged Renewed Hope Ambassadors to intensify grassroots mobilization and counter misinformation by aggressively highlighting the administration's achievements across Nigeria's communities. Hope Uzodinma defended the removal of the fuel subsidy and foreign exchange reforms, describing them as painful but vital steps for long-term economic stability. The governor pointed to a reported 3.89% gross domestic product GDP growth in the first quarter of 2026 and also listed several landmark infrastructure and social programs as evidence of progress, including major road projects such as Lagos-Calabar Coastal Highway, Sokoto-Badagry Road, Abuja-Kano Road, Enugu-Onitsha Expressway, and the Bodobani Road.
2: President Bola Tinubu has congratulated India's Prime Minister Narendra Modi on the historic milestone of becoming the country's longest-serving elected Prime Minister. The remarkable achievement, according to President Tinubu, reflects the enduring confidence and trust the people of India have reposed in his leadership over three consecutive mandates. In a statement, President Tinubu says Narendra Modi's dedication to public service, commitment to national development, and influential leadership on the global stage has continued to inspire millions worldwide. The President emphasized that Prime Minister Modi, as a distinguished recipient of Nigeria's national honor, the Grand Commander of the Order of the Niger, GCON, has also contributed immensely to strengthening the bonds of friendship and cooperation between the two countries. The President prays for continued good health, wisdom and success as it leads India to even greater heights.
1: Nigeria and China have reaffirmed their commitment to strengthening cultural cooperation and people-to-people relations through arts, technology and dialogue. The renewed commitment was highlighted in Abuja during an exhibition organized by the China Cultural Center in Nigeria to mark the International Day for Dialogue Among Civilizations and the 55th anniversary of diplomatic relations between both countries. The director of the China Cultural Center in Nigeria, Mr. Yang Jianjing, said cultural exchanges remain an important pillar of Nigeria-China relations, stating that the exhibition combined traditional art with modern technology to create new opportunities for learning, interaction, and cultural appreciation. The Permanent Secretary, Federal Ministry of Innovation, Science and Technology, Mukhtar Muhammad, said Nigeria and China share strong ties in culture, science, technology, and innovation.
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7: As I, as Bukoman, I, by God's grace, promise to uphold the proud traditions of excellence and service that define our nation.
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6: The Navigator is a chronicle of the activities of the Nigerian Navy, the things we see them do, the risks they take.
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2: As we told you earlier, the House of Representatives will today vote on a constitutional amendment seeking to establish state police. The Deputy Speaker of the House, Dr. Benjamin Kalu, who made this known while briefing the House of Representatives press corps at the National Assembly, described today's legislative exercise as a major step towards tackling the nation's worst insecurity challenges. Dr. Kalu argued that while the National Assembly has continued to summon security chiefs and relevant government agencies for oversight, the members also have a responsibility to provide legislative framework capable of improving security outcomes.
3: Whilst we call the service chiefs to come and meet with us to dialogue, Ministry of Finance, Budget Office and all the rest of them, there is the need for us to use legislative to block the cap, who has been working night and day to ensure that we add our support to what the executive is doing in the effort to secure lives and properties in Nigeria.
2: He said the Constitutional Review Committee had prioritized amendments relating to security, describing the establishment of state police as a critical response to the country's security situation. The Deputy Speaker dismissed reports suggesting that efforts were underway to frustrate the proposal, insisting that members remained committed to its passage.
3: Structure which have been agreed to by the IGP and his team. National consensus has also arisen on it. The executive, they have bought into it. The governors have bought into it, that there is the need for state police. And the constitution as it is, if allowed as it is, especially section 214, and other consequential amendments in that particular constitution, would not bet the state police that will guarantee what we'll be looking for in the space of security.
2: Dr. Kalu expressed optimism that once approved by the National Assembly, the amendment would receive swift consideration by the 36 state houses of assembly, citing that what he described as the governor's support for the initiative before being transmitted to President Bola Tinubu for assent.
1: The federal government says it is committed to ensure that all parts of the Federal Capital Territory benefit from critical infrastructure projects aimed at improving the lives of residents. President Bola Tinubu gave the assurance while inaugurating a major dual carriageway in Dagbe District of the Federal Capital Territory. State House correspondent Hamza Ghali reports.
9: The newly commissioned arterial road N5, also known as Obafemi Awolowo Way, is designed to improve connectivity across Abuja's fast-growing northern corridor. The 4.4-kilometer road stretches from Life Camp Junction through Dapi District and links directly to Ring Road 3, opening up new opportunities for residential and commercial development. Built as a six-lane dual carriageway with additional service lanes in some sections, the project is expected to ease traffic congestion and enhance movement within the area. Commissioning the project, President Bola Tinubu, represented by Vice President Kashim Shettima, said the project reflected the federal government's commitment to delivering impactful infrastructure across the country. He noted that the road was conceived, funded, and completed under the present administration, stressing that governance must be measured by tangible results rather than promises. He urged the communities to take charge in guarding the infrastructure.
10: Let us remember that development is a partnership. Government provides infrastructure. Citizens provide civic responsibility. To our traditional rulers, community leaders, and youth of Dapi and neighboring districts, this road belongs to you. Protect it. Guard the street lights. Keep the drainage clear. Do not allow boundaries to be through when we have been with our collective resources. Be custodians of your own progress.
9: Minister of the Federal Capital Territory, Ms. Anyeson Wike, said all compensation due to affected communities had been fully paid, clearing the way for the successful execution of the project.

0: In his remarks, the managing director of the construction company, Dr. Pierre Liba, commended the FCT administration for its determination in delivering infrastructure projects that have direct impact on the welfare of citizens. From Dapé district in the Federal Capital Territory, Hamza Al-Ghali, Radio Nigeria.
1: A socio-political group, PBAT Europe Renewed Hope Agenda, has expressed confidence that President Bola Tinubu will secure a second term in office, citing the administration's economic reforms and its nationwide grassroots support structure. At a news conference in Abuja, the Director General of the group, Elder Daniel Ohiomoba, said the organization had been mobilizing support for President Tinubu since before the 2023 general elections. He said the group now has structures across the country's 774 local government areas to help further drive the achievements of the administration to the people. Elder Ohiomoba said the president's policies, though challenging in the short term, were aimed at securing Nigeria's long-term prosperity.
2: We know what our president is doing. Nigeria's long run will benefit greatly from this whole situation. There is no surgery without blood. Our president is fixing Nigeria and is fixing it right.
1: On insecurity and the economy, Elder Ohiomoba stressed that security should be a collective responsibility and called for stronger community-based initiatives to complement government efforts. The Southeast Zone Women Leader of the group, Mrs. Priska Chinonso, said that government's economic policies had helped address inherited challenges.
3: The federal government says it will not relent in promoting inclusive education for sustainable national development. The Minister of Education, Dr. Tunji Alausa, stated this at a Kids Dialogue series in Abuja to get first-hand information about the health and well-being of students, as well as educating them on basic health needs such as vaccines and immunization. Dr. Alausa reaffirmed the present administration's willingness to collaborate with any organization that promotes health and education of the young populace. Omale Omale has details.
4: The Kids Dialogue series was put together to educate students and creating awareness on the basic health challenges associated with negligence on the part of parents and the society. The Minister of Education, Dr. Tunji Alausa, said the essence of the dialogue was to educate the students on the importance of vaccine and immunization for young people and how it prevents permanent disabilities. Dr. Alausa called on students to always maintain proper hygiene, eating balanced diet, and take vaccines regularly.
5: Maintaining good personal hygiene, eating well, and also making sure

0: children you will take care of.
1: Dr. Alasa called on school managers to ensure school clinics were up to date and prioritize health education in schools to help create awareness on the importance of disease prevention. The Minister of Education urged the students to be health ambassadors in their various schools in Abuja, Omale, Radio Nigeria.
2: A one-week intensive training program on the Tertiary Education Research and Application Systems platform has begun at Plateau State University, Bokkos. The High Impact Capacity Building Workshop, funded by the Tertiary Education Trust Fund, TEDFUND, is designed to fast-track the institution's transition into a fully integrated smart campus. Declaring the event open, the Vice Chancellor of the University, Professor Shedrack Best, challenged members of the management to lead by example in driving the digital migration. Represented by the Deputy Vice Chancellor Administration, Professor Kezai Ayuba, the Vice Chancellor reminded participants that intellectual evolution is the ultimate hallmark of academia.
3: As part of efforts to strengthen performance and accountability in Nigeria's oil and gas sector, the Ministry of Petroleum Resources has convened a management retreat for key stakeholders in Abuja. Minister of State for Petroleum Resources, Mr. Heineken Lopobiri, emphasized the need for practical strategies to drive sustainable growth in the industry. Rabo Bako reports.
4: The Minister of State for Petroleum Resources, Mr. Heineken Lopobiri, said the changing global energy landscape and the realities of energy transition demand greater efficiency, stronger policy implementation, and measurable results that support national development. Mr. Lopobiri urged participants to come up with practical recommendations and actionable strategies to improve institutional performance, strengthen accountability, and accelerate the delivery of the ministry's mandate under President Bola Tinubu's Renew Hope agenda.
5: We should best congratulations in these 2 days that we treat, and at the end of the day, I believe that Nigeria will be global community to be better.
4: The Permanent Secretary in the Ministry, Mrs. Patient Oyinkunle, commended stakeholders for their continuous support, especially in capacity building and staff training across the petroleum sector.
6: At this juncture, I wish to express my profound appreciation to the Honorable Minister of Petroleum Resources for their unwavering support, strategic guidance, and exemplary leadership, which continues to provide the direction required for the ministry to achieve its objectives.
4: Some participants expressed optimism that the retreat had equipped them with valuable knowledge and renewed their commitment to building high-performing institutions capable of promoting growth, energy security, and sustainable development in the oil and gas sector. The retreat attracted policymakers, regulators, and administrators charged with advancing the strategic objective of Nigeria's petroleum industry. In Abuja, Rabo Bako, Radio Nigeria.
2: 200 beneficiaries of Niger Delta Development Commission NDDC Foreign Postgraduate Scholarship Scheme 2026-2027 batch have received their award letters. During pre-departure come awards ceremony in Port Harcourt, Rivers State, Managing Director NDDC Dr. Samuel Obuku described the program as key educational initiative aimed to expose people of the region to the global stage as part of human capital development. Dr. Obuku, who expressed joy that last year about 30 of the scholars made distinctions, encouraged beneficiaries to be the best in their academic performances.
7: So we're expecting so much from you to go out there, prove to the world that you're from the Niger Delta. Our scholars, various universities across the world, have proven to be the best at various schools. They've been of good conduct, also replicated that in their academic performance. I just also want to plead to know that going abroad for your studies is not holiday, it's for learning. And you must know that when you go there, you're definitely going to encounter situations that you never encountered here. Don't be carried away.
2: Two of the beneficiaries, Difa Oyindora and Sunny Oniso, who applauded NDDC for the opportunity, acknowledged that the process was free and credible.
8: We have not regretted it. We have several of our scholars who have also even made first class in wherever they are in the world. If we are not transparent, we will not be having first class. We don't just randomly select people.
9: I'm really thankful to NDDC for giving this opportunity.
0: opportunity. I promised to come back and develop post-COVID. So the process was very challenging and demanding and very competitive because we were a lot there with the exam. I'm really grateful that I was able to meet the necessary requirements.
2: Our correspondent reports that over 2,000 prospective beneficiaries were invited for the oral interview from about 6,000 that sat for the computer-based test, out of which the 200 successful beneficiaries were selected.
3: Defense News Update is next.
9: Welcome to Defense News Update. The Chief of Army Staff, Lieutenant General Wayidi Shaibu, has emphasized the importance of media integration in enhancing joint and multi-agency security operations across military formations in the country. Lieutenant General Shaibu made this known while declaring open the Directorate of Army Public Relations combined first and second quarters media workshop in Abuja. Addressing participants at the media workshop, the Chief of Army Staff, Lieutenant General Wayidi Shaibu, described the media as a strategic partner in shaping public perception, countering misinformation, and mobilizing support for military operations across the country. He pointed out that the theme of the workshop, Media Integration as a Force Multiplier for Joint and Multi-Agency Operational Success, was timely in today's information-driven security environment. Lieutenant General Shaibu, represented by the Chief of Civil Military Affairs, Army, Major General Musa Etsu Ndagi, highlighted ongoing successes recorded by the military against terrorists, bandits, economic saboteurs, and other criminal elements.
10: This platform therefore provides an opportunity to exchange ideas, adopt best practices in conflict-sensitive reporting, and collectively counter misinformation.
9: Earlier in an address of welcome, the Acting Director of Army Public Relations, Colonel Apollonia Anele, stressed that accurate, balanced, and responsible reporting was essential in supporting national security efforts and promoting a public understanding of the military's activities.
11: Participation bears eloquent testimony of our collective commitment to building a stronger partnership founded on mutual trust, professionalism, transparency, and a shared responsibility to advance national security, peace, and development.
9: Delivering a lecture titled Strategic Communication in Joint and Multi-Agency Operations, Harmonizing Traditional and Digital Media, a communication expert, Professor Abdullahi Bashir, said from a security and defense perspective, strategic communication involved the deliberate use of coordinated messages and communication platforms to advance national security interests and address specific challenges. Troops of the Joint Task Force Operation Hadinkei have successfully rescued 360 abductees from a heavily fortified terrorist enclave in the Mandara Mountains of southern Borno State. The rescue operation, described as one of the most significant in recent times, involved special forces and troops of Sector 1 and targeted a terrorist group stronghold. The victims, comprising men, women and children, were reportedly abducted from several communities, particularly within the Ngoshe Axis. A statement by the Acting Media Information Officer, Headquarters, Joint Task Force Operation Hadinkei, Lieutenant Colonel Haruna Sani, explains that the operation followed weeks of intensive intelligence gathering and operational planning. The military disclosed that a major breakthrough came through the successful penetration of the terrorist network by intelligence assets, working closely with military intelligence personnel. Acting on confirmed intelligence, Special Forces and Sector 1 troops launched a coordinated multi-directional operation under the cover of darkness. The operation achieved complete tactical surprise, forcing several insurgents to flee while others surrendered. The Nigerian Navy, under Operation Delta Sentinel, has intercepted more than 135,000 liters of suspected illegally refined automotive gas oil, also known as diesel, in Rivers State. The operation was part of ongoing efforts to combat crude oil theft and illegal refining activities in the Niger Delta region. A statement by the Director of Naval Information, Nigerian Navy, Navy Captain Abiodun Folorunsho, explains that the personnel of Nigerian Navy Ship Pathfinder made the recoveries during separate anti-crude oil theft operations conducted around the One and Abonema general areas. The operations targeted criminal networks using the waterways to transport and distribute illegally refined petroleum products. In the first operation, naval troops on routine patrol intercepted a fiber boat carrying drums and jerrycans loaded with approximately 63,000 liters of suspected stolen diesel at the entrance of Owogono Creek in Ogbobolo local government area. In a related operation around Abonema in Akokutoru local government area, naval patrol teams intercepted a wooden boat transporting about 72,000 liters of suspected illegally refined diesel concealed in several sacks. That's it on Defense News Updates, brought to you by the Defense Headquarters in collaboration with Radio Nigeria. I am Shekara Anthony.
2: The special feature is an endorsement of Governor Francis Nwifor for the second bid by Ezekuna Clan. It is written by Chief Ikewa Omebe, Chairman Publicity Subcommittee, Ezekuna Endorsement Rally for Governor Francis Nwifor.
12: Great leaders are patriotic citizens who take responsibility and make sacrifices for growth, development, and prosperity of their nations. They place their state first and prioritize the welfare of their fellow citizens. Patriotic leaders make laws and promote equity and safeguard human rights, as well as ensure equal opportunities for all. In governance, they enable institutional reforms and organizational harmony to guarantee fairness, productivity, and commitment to service. In Ebonyi State, Governor Francis Nwifor presides over a government that prioritizes peace, security, stability, and economic growth of the state. His policies anchored on the People's Charter of Needs agenda have impacted positively on the citizens and transformed the state. The administration pays adequate attention to the primary obligation of security of lives and property of Ebonyi people. On assumption of office on May 29, 2023, Governor Francis Nwifor raised the white flag as a symbol of peace and unity in the state. With a clear sense of commitment, he resolved all lingering communal crises and boundary disputes that devastated some communities and clans in the state, restoring peace, stability, and calm to the affected areas such as Eza Efiom,
13: Manefiom, Inohuku local government area, Amanze and Izu,
12: Inishelu local government area,
13: Ohanku and Amana,
12: in Eza South, and Iko local government area,
13: Ishinku and Abumege,
12: in Onyicha local government area,
13: Amasiri and Okporojo,
12: in Afibo North and Eda local government areas, Ishiagu and Akeze, in Ivo local government area. To further achieve lasting peace in the affected areas, Governor Nwifor created Alioma and Alioma Ezekuna Autonomous Communities in Eza Efiom and Efiom, Amanze and Izo Autonomous Communities in Ishielu, and facilitated the construction of 153 bedrooms for Amanze and Izo Autonomous Communities to ensure the return of peace and stability in Ishinkwo and Abomege. The administration has also settled town union and Ezis 2 crises across the state and supervised the election of about 80 traditional rulers and town union leaderships in the affected communities and towns. Governor Nwifor demonstrated leadership ingenuity by appointing worthy sons and daughters of Eza Ezekuna into the cabinet, hence the promoting of 35% affirmative for women participation in politics. For fair and equitable allocation of infrastructure, the administration graciously awarded contracts for the construction of 3-span Eka Inyere Akaduru Unity Bridge, 3-span Alubereke Akaduru Unity Bridge in Eza North local government area, and the construction of 1-story building with 22 classrooms, admin offices, and conveniences in the 6 pilot schools in Eza North and Eza South. Others are the construction of 7-kilometer road in Eka Eza North. He also rehabilitated, equipped, and reactivated 2 general hospitals in Eza North and Eza South, and allocated special unity vehicles to doctors in charge of the 2 general hospitals, among others. The administration is also appreciated for the inclusion of sons and daughters of Eza Ezekuna in the state government's foreign and local postgraduate scholarship scheme, and the inclusion of their sons and daughters in recruitment of civil servants, as well as payment of pensions and gratuities to the retired civil servants of the state and the retired staff of Ebonyi State local government system from 1996 to date. The people of Beza Ezekuna clan are equally grateful for benefiting from the renewed help programs of the President Bola Ahmed Tinubu-led government, such as Renewed Help Women Agricultural Support Program, Renewed Help Youth in Agric Support Program, and the ongoing Renewed Help Cash Transfer Program. To reciprocate the good gestures, the entire Eza Ezekuna clan, in one voice, are saying His Excellency Governor Francis Nwifuru deserves another term.
2: Jeremiah Jimmy with that special feature, an endorsement of Governor Francis Nwifuru for the second bid by Eza Ezekuna clan, as written by Chief Ikewa Omebe.
3: It's 27 minutes to 8. 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In the headlines, House of Representatives is the vote on constitutional amendment for state police today. President Bola Tinubu has pledged more critical projects in FCT. And still to come, NIMET predicts severe thunderstorms in 16 states. Bandits kill vice principal in Kogi school attack. And FIFA 2026 World Cup kicks off today. We also have Sportslight, Cyberscope, newspaper headlines, and weather reports. Stay with us.
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17: On Every Woman this week, how can mothers and schools work together to protect the girl child from abuse and support her emotional well-being?
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2: The Nigerian Meteorological Agency, NIMET, has predicted severe thunderstorms with likelihood of strong winds and moderate rains in parts of Yobe, Borno, Kano, Kaduna, Katsina, Gombe, Bauchi, Jigawa, Zamfara, Sokoto, Kebbi, Plateau, Nasarawa, the Federal Capital Territory, and Benue States. In its latest advisory, the agency says strong winds may precede the rains in areas where thunderstorms are likely to occur, and called on the public to take adequate precaution and ensure that loose objects are fastened to avoid collision. NIMET urged those driving under the rain to exercise caution. Farmers were also being advised to avoid leaching of nutrients by refraining from applying fertilizer and pesticides right before the rains. NIMET further advised Nigeria to disconnect electrical appliances from electrical sockets and to stay away from tall trees to avoid impact from falling branches and broken trees. Meanwhile, airline operators were advised to get airport-specific weather reports from NIMET for effective planning in their operations.
3: The Nigeria Civil Aviation Authority, NCAA, has grounded a privately operated aircraft following an emergency landing near Asaba, the Delta State, and its subsequent unauthorized departure to Lagos. Director of Public Affairs and Consumer Protection of the Authority, Michael Achimugu, says preliminary reports indicate that the aircraft carried out a missed approach while attempting to land in Asaba at about 7:43 yesterday morning before landing on a roadway in the Ogwashiuku area. According to Mr. Achimugo, the aircraft had four crew members on board and all occupants safely exited the aircraft and were conveyed to Asaba by road with no injuries recorded. He explains that available information shows the aircraft later took off from the location and returned to Lagos without obtaining the required regulatory approval, stressing that aircraft control was only informed after the aircraft had become airborne, an action the authority says violates the Nigeria's civil aviation regulations. Mr. Achimugo states that the NCAA has suspended the operator's permit for non-commercial flight, placed the flight crew under regulatory review, and notified the Nigeria Safety Investigation Bureau of the incident. He asked that the authority will examine all operational maintenance and flight records and take appropriate enforcement actions in line with aviation regulations.
2: The Solid Minerals Development Fund has inaugurated the Early Stage Mineral Exploration and Research Grant Endowment Program, popularly known as EMERGE, to strengthen Nigeria's mining sector through sponsoring exploration, research and local mineral processing. While inaugurating the program, the Minister of Solid Minerals Development, Dr. Dele Alake, described the initiative as a major step in the implementation of reforms designed to transform Nigeria's minerals wealth into sustainable economic growth and industrial development. According to Dr. Alake, the program, driven by the Solid Minerals Development Fund, is structured to build a strong foundation for future generations while positioning Nigeria as a key player in the global minerals value chain.
19: This exploration aspect of it is the very first one, the critical mineral stream, research and development stream, which funds the geoscience and mineral processing research that underpins all of this. It is this combination and the critical mineral stream in particular that begins the real domestication of our value chains. We are funding not only the digging, but the science of turning what we dig into finished higher value products on Nigerian soil.
2: Dr. Alake explained that the EMERGE program would operate through three strategic streams: mineral exploration, critical mineral development and research, and development by institutions. Earlier, the Executive Secretary of the Solid Minerals Development Fund, SMDF, Hajia Fatima Chinkafi, said the launch of the Early Stage Mineral Exploration and Research Grant Endowment, EMERGE program, will strengthen Nigeria's mining sector through exploration, research and local value addition.
20: EMERGE, however, does not stand alone. It is the latest expression of a deliberate reform agenda that the fund has pursued to reposition mining finance in Nigeria. Established as Nigeria's sovereign fund to catalyze private sector-led investment in the sector, the SMDF invests to de-risk projects, to crowd in private capital, and to build the data and capacity on which sound investment depends.
2: The Permanent Secretary of the Ministry of Solid Minerals Development, Mr. Farouk Yabo, says as the sector aims at driving the Nigeria's economy to $1 trillion by 2030, the initiative becomes an expansion program for productivity.
3: Residents of Iluke community in Bunu district of Kababunu local government area of Kogi state have called for urgent government intervention following a deadly attack by armed assailants and left three people dead, including a vice principal. The attack, which occurred in the early hours of today, threw the community into mourning and heightened concerns over security in the area. Community sources identified one of the victims as Mr. Gani Anifowoshe, vice principal of government secondary school Iluke, who was reportedly killed alongside two other residents during the attack. Residents said the attackers operated for several hours, creating fear and confusion within the community. Some community members also alleged that students who were scheduled to sit for the West African Senior School Certificate Examinations English language paper on Wednesday were taken away during the incident. Reacting to the development, the Kogi State government said security operatives foiled an attempted mass abduction of students during the attack. In a statement, the Commissioner for Information and Communications, Kingsley Fangwo, said the attackers disguised themselves in military uniforms to gain access to the community. According to the government, three community members lost their lives in the attack, while security personnel successfully

0: South Africa. Exactly 16 years ago, the two nations played out a 1-1 draw in Johannesburg, featuring Sifiwe Shabalala's iconic opening goal and a Mexican equalizer from Rafael Marquez. Coached by Javier Aguirre, El Tri will be making their 19th appearance at the World Cup with the aim of surpassing their best finish of quarterfinals in 1970 and 1986. The South Africans, however, one of the 10 representatives from Africa, have appeared 4 times at the Global Showpiece event but have never progressed beyond the group stage. They will be making a return at the tournament, having missed out on the last 3 competitions. The Group A fixture, which will take place by 8 p.m. Nigerian time, will be officiated by Brazilian referee Wilton Sampaio and assisted by Bruno Pires and Bruno Bochila, with Colombia's Nicolas Gallo serving as video assistant referee. Meanwhile, the Super Eagles of Nigeria narrowly lost 1-2 to World Cup-bound Portugal in an international friendly yesterday. The Europeans took the lead midway through the first half, courtesy of Chelsea's Pedro Neto. The visitors, however, restored parity after Ako Adams received a pass from Fisayo Dele-Bashiru. Both teams made some changes in the second half, including Chico Conceição, who scored the winning goal 15 minutes from time. It was the last game for the Cristiano Ronaldo-led team before their opening match against the Democratic Republic of Congo on June 17. In other World Cup warm-up fixtures decided yesterday, world champions Argentina thrashed Iceland 3-0 with Lionel Messi on the score sheet, scoring 2 minutes after coming on as a second-half substitute. Also, Senegal and Saudi Arabia finished their tie goalless. Away from the World Cup, the quarter-final matches of the President Federation Cup will hold today in 4 different venues across the country. Elkenemi Warriors and Sokoto United will face off at the Sani Abacha Stadium in Kano. Abuja, Nigeria's Federal Capital Territory, will come alive as 2 NPFL heavyweights in Nasara United and Plateau United clash in the nation's capital. In the other 2 games, Wiki Tourists to play Flight FC in Jos, while Ikorodu City and Baro FC meet in Awka. The Nigeria Women's Football League NWFL Super 6 took another twist yesterday after Edo Queens moved to the top of the table following a 6-2 thrashing of Abia Angels. Chioma Moses was the star of the show, grabbing 4 goals for the Benin ladies. Nasarawa Amazons lost their top position after losing by 2 unreplied goals to FC Robo Queens. Bayelsa Queens, meanwhile, won the bragging rights in the South-South Derby after overcoming Rivers Angels 2-1. The matches will continue tomorrow at the Adoke Amesimaka Stadium, Port Harcourt, with match day 4. The 2026 Renewed Hope Horse Racing Tournament began yesterday in Zaria with participants from across the country as well as other West African neighbors in attendance. The horse racing competition, organized by the Nigeria Horse Racing Federation, saw participants competing for different categories of trophies. Speaking with newsmen during the opening day of the event, Alhaji Abubakar Mustafa Bidda, the Serkin Dawaki Nupe, and the Serkin Sukwon Kasar Hausa, who is one of the organizers, said he was impressed by the turnout of spectators at the Mohammed Aminu Square in Zaria City.
1: Very memorable. Zaria has been a town of racing, so the people of Zaria are always waiting to see horses. The turnout is very marvelous, it's very great. We're very happy. Today is the first day, so whatever you're seeing today is just a test. A lot of people are not aware that this thing is going on. So tomorrow and the day after tomorrow, with the final, we're expecting a turnout of perhaps above 100,000 people.
0: In an earlier interview, Alhaji Mohammed Kudu Abubakar, the Damasanin Nupe, said the horse racing competition is organized to promote the initiatives of President Bola Ahmed Tinubu's Renewed Hope agenda.
2: It's a continuation of the past 3 years. The Renewed Hope International Horse Racing Derby came up because the Horse Racing Federation felt that they can also take, through horse racing, take the Renewed Hope agenda of President Bola Ahmed Tinubu to the grassroots. And that is what we're doing.
0: For the first time in the history of the tournament, starting gates were used as a major innovation aimed at improving fairness and international-based practices in Nigeria. And that's it on sports for this morning. I am Idris Dari.
3: The spotlight is on Governor Caleb Manasseh Muthwon's fulfilling promise of a new and prosperous Plateau State. It is written by Dr. Geng Bere, Director, Press and Public Affairs to the Executive Governor of Plateau.
4: In the heart of Nigeria's picturesque Plateau State, stands

0: master city of Jos, a city that has over the decades served as a crucible of political thought, national dialogue, and democratic evolution. It was there that ideas were debated, leadership was nurtured, and statesmen of integrity emerged to shape the course of the nation's democratic journey. 3 years ago, a charismatic leader emerged with a heart of purposeful service, transparency, and unwavering commitment to the people he serves. Governor Caleb Manasseh Mutfwang assumed office with a profound sense of responsibility, armed with a strategic blueprint and a blend of selflessness, capacity, and the fear of God. As the nation commemorates the 2026 Democracy Day, it is fitting to reflect on the leadership prowess of Governor Mutfwang, who has translated democratic ideals into tangible development, spreading across rural communities in the three senatorial districts of the state. This did not come without daunting challenges, as Plateau State, weary of years of political disappointment, economic hardship, and inherited insecurity that tested its leadership acumen. Beginning with insecurity, he revitalized community policing, reactivated the security outfits, Operation Rainbow, trained over 2,000 personnel, launched a modern surveillance command center with security technology to restore safety across the state. In the civil service, long months of unpaid wages gave way to prompt payments, backlog of salaries cleared, and morale-boosting promotions. Governor Mutfwang restored dignity to labor and built trust with the workforce. The story of public transportation in Plateau State has been that of transformation. The government introduced a flagship 10-city metro transport service with 30 brand new buses that have accelerated urban mobility. The initiative eased the burden of transportation by subsidizing transport costs for over 10,000 passengers daily. In agriculture, over 1,600 hectares of farmland previously abandoned due to insecurity have been recovered. The administration distributed subsidized fertilizers worth over 20 billion naira, procured improved seedlings and agrochemicals worth 4 billion naira, and invested 2 billion naira in mechanization farming from 2023 to date. Road infrastructure is the bedrock of economic development, and massive road projects are ongoing to connect communities, boost commerce, and promote tourism. Governor Mutfwang's impact on education has been significant. Government reduced tuition fee by 50% for Plateau State indigents in state-owned tertiary institutions and increased scholarship funding by 300%. In the health sector, the Plateau Specialist Hospital has been upgraded with modern laboratory equipment worth 2 billion naira, 22 highly qualified consultants, and 5 physiotherapists have been recruited. Through the Mutfwang Care Initiative, health insurance coverage has increased from 93,605 beneficiaries in 2023 to 319,429 beneficiaries in May 2026. Furthermore, government has continued to revive long-neglected water projects. The 30 billion naira water projects awarded in Lantang North local government area is progressing steadily, while Lantang North water scheme has been revamped and is currently serving the population. One of the most enduring legacies of the past 3 years is the emphasis on unity, inclusion, and shared prosperity. Governor Mutfwang has consistently called on citizens to rise above ethnic, religious, and political differences in pursuit of a common destiny. His administration's development projects have been implemented across communities without discrimination, reinforcing the principle that government exists to serve all people equally. As Nigeria celebrates Democracy Day, the state offers a powerful example of what focused leadership, inclusive governance, and collective determination can achieve. While challenges remain, Plateau is steadily reclaiming its place as a beacon of peace and progress. Democracy is ultimately measured not by promises made, but by transformed lives. And on that score, the Mutuang administration has provided citizens with reasons to look to the future with renewed hope and confidence.
1: That spotlight on Governor Caleb Manasseh Muthuang fulfilling promise of a new and prosperous Plateau State was written by Dr. Gembere and read by Mariam Okesonjo.
2: I will now bring you trending news shaping conversations across the social media space. It's CyberScoop. Now, the federal government's allocation of 10 billion naira and the creation of a presidential task force on Ebola have ignited intense public debate online. While many social media users welcome the move as a proactive step aimed at preventing a possible outbreak in the country, others call for accountability in the management of the funds. On X, at Shagzi44 wrote, "Preparedness is important, but Nigerians deserve to know every naira, how every naira will be spent." While another user, at King Tunde X, urged the government to provide regular updates and accountability reports to reassure Nigerians.
1: Accountability, that's the watchword.
2: Yeah.
1: Meanwhile, there was legal showdown between Nigeria Democratic Congress NDC presidential candidate Peter Obi and Kenneth Okonkwo over allegations of bribery during NDC primaries. Okonkwo had raised some allegations on a live television against Peter Obi on social media. At ME Speak said, if there is genuine evidence, it should be released for Nigerians to assess. While another user on X at RealJC described the allegations as serious and deserving of thorough investigation. Absolutely.
2: The back and forth on social media needs to be studied. Well, in entertainment, someone is back here again, trending. In the entertainment space, the arraignment of Okoro Blessing Nkiruka, popularly known as Blessing CEO, before a federal high court in Lagos has triggered public outrage, primarily because of the 13 million naira fraud charge stems from an alleged fake stage 4 breast cancer crowdfunding campaign. And a user on X at Niger Gist Plug and at Fresh Prince NG said the case demonstrates that no individual is above the law, while other users at Bella Reports and at Urban K said the court should be allowed to determine the facts and deliver judgments solely on the evidence presented.
1: I like the word, the watchword, no one is above the law.
2: Exactly.
1: Well, that's it on CyberScope today, as compiled by Nachaida Yuguda. Next is newspaper headlines, and we begin with the Daily Trust. On the front page, gunmen disrupt WASC in Kogi, kill vice principal and others. There are other stories, pick up the Daily Trust.
2: And the Punch brings his one school closure spread after fresh bandit attack. School shot in Edo, Niger, as bandits kill Kogi vice principal. Two others. You can find that story on page 2. And 2027, governor aspirant spent 30 billion naira on primaries, EFCC chair.
1: Front page of the Blueprint newspaper, senators hypertensive over delayed results of APC primaries at Pabio. And also insecurity, NAS set to pass state police bill today. Pick up the Blueprint and find out more stories. It's all we can take for newspaper headlines this morning. For weather report, cloudy atmosphere is expected over the southern region with prospects of isolated rains over parts of Ogun, Rivers, Bayelsa, Akwa Ibom and Cross River states during the morning hours. In the evening hours, thunderstorms with moderate rains are anticipated over parts of Katsina, Zamfara, Sokoto, Bauchi, Adamawa and Taraba states, while thunderstorms with moderate rains are expected over parts of the Federal Capital Territory, Kwara, Niger and Kogi states later in the day.
2: To end the news, here's a recap of the major stories. The House of Representatives is to vote on constitutional amendment for state police today. President Bola Tinubu has pledged more critical projects in FET. NIMET predicts severe thunderstorms in 16 states. bandits have killed vice principal in Kogi school attack. We also told you that FIFA 2026 World Cup kicks off today.
1: That's the news, edited by Ibrahim Shoaibu and the production team. I am Rachel Bwala.
2: And I'm David Umar. Coming up shortly at 8 o'clock is Politics Nationwide.
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6: 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Good morning to you. And of course, we're back. This is The Breakfast Show. And that was the network news via the network studios. Thanks to the readers for giving us all the updates. There's the first one, two more to go. The next one comes about 4 p.m. and the final one at 10 p.m. The Breakfast Show continues with music, of course, and we'll bring you updates on traffic, weather, and more. I'm Sunday Imona. I'm not alone. My producer, Charity Igerosa, is right here with me. Do stay tuned and don't touch that dial. This one from Ed Sheeran, and he's talking about Sapphires.

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9: 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All let's go gather for Unique Unity Lounge and Bar, number 9, Ashiribo Street, Iyanera Bus Stop, Ijaniki, Lagos. For more, tori 081-00-311-599. Na Honorable Karim Aziz Abiodun, Executive Chairman, Ọ̀tọ̀ Àwórì SCDA, the Yan say, make everybody come see another Guinness World Record breaking.
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We're 97.7 Metro FM, right here in the city of Lagos. Good morning to you. And of course, this is The Breakfast Show, right here, the song there by Ariana Grande. Say, we can't be friends. We can't be friends. This girl will sing songs that just sound like controversy. You don't need to hear everything else. It just always sounds like controversy. But great singer. And of course, a great way to, you know, pass on that message and say, you know what? You know what? Because you're a toxic person. Not you listening to me. Not you. Definitely not you. But when you want to tell someone who's a toxic person to just stay off, you just tell them there's no other way to say it. Just say to them, sorry, we can't be friends. We can't. I want to keep positive minded people around me all the time. Feel free to tell them to their faces, right? Tell it to them. And so that you don't have to be nice to people who are definitely not going to be nice to you, because they're going to be saying things and doing things to put you on the edge all the time. So sanitize your space and be on the positive side of things. Traffic in Lagos is the usual. I can tell you for free what is going down right about now. Well, for those trying to make their way to the island, the Third Mainland Bridge is a good place to take because it's free. And it's not just the Third Mainland Bridge, the entire stretch all the way from, you know, toll gates down to Roshoki and all the way on the bridge. It's pretty good. And for those trying to make the return trip, you also have similar to deal with, which is good flow of traffic. Now for the Bagada Expressway, Oshodi Expressway, definitely free flow on both sides. It is the same way all the way to Anthony, to Oshodi, and it continues all the way to Ladikpo and other parts. Return trip is the same. Good. Right, so other places to look out for would be definitely Ikorodu Road, which is also having good flow of traffic at this point in time. A quick reminder that the environmental sanitation is currently on, and so a lot of businesses are still closed, trying to clean up, so that the council people will not come, you know, give them the ticket and say, oh, you're dirty, you didn't clean up today. And then they have to go settle themselves and, you know, do all of that. But basically, it is what it is. So for this reason, a lot of the roads in Lagos is free or look good, but not all. I'll be stepping aside for a bit because the sports crew, they're here and they've got updates. They'll be telling us what's going on. And of course, I have questions too. The Godfather is in the building, Patrick Ibe, and Kelechi Bernard is here as well. Stay tuned as they give us what's up and what is the latest. AM Metro Sports coming up next.

0: Right, exciting Thursday morning. This is welcoming you once again to AM Metro Sports, reaching you live right here on 97.7 Metro FM. So everybody, yes, okay. That's a Patrick Ibe trying to break my concentration. But anyway, it is all about the 2026 FIFA World Cup in USA, in Canada, and in Mexico. So it gets underway today. The opening game between the African representatives of South Africa. That's Bafana of South Africa and one of the co-hosts, Mexico, right there at the iconic Azteca Stadium. That's in Mexico City, also in Mexico. So that game kicks off the 2026 FIFA World Cup. So I know no Nigeria, but all the same, we were in action yesterday in an international football friendly between the Super Eagles of Nigeria and the Seleção of Portugal, complete with their own Cristiano Ronaldo. So it ended 2-1 in favor of Portugal. So a lot to talk about that very game and also other sporting details right here on AM Metro Sports, reaching you live on 97.7 Metro FM. Patrick Ibe, aka Godfather, good morning. Are you having the ginger, the vibe in your system ahead of the 2026 FIFA World Cup?
1: I'm a Nigerian, so to say, but I want to tell you that Nigerians are not missing anything, because we have almost Nigerian born with, or may I say Nigerian, originated Nigerian that are playing for other countries. We have 15 of them on the
0: players
1: list
0: of Nigerian origin,
1: on,
0: right?
1: On the list of the, at the World Cup. Mm-hmm. 15 or good of them at the list. And when you have such a number, though you are not, team is not really present at the championship, but you should know that you are getting something.
0: Do you have the list? Do you have the list?
1: The list is here.
0: Let me start with Dennis.
1: If you are listening, Nigerian that are almost playing for other countries at the World Cup, I have number one.
0: Players of Nigerian origin.
1: Nigerian indigenous.
0: Yeah.
1: Take it like that. But yes. Nigeria is Nigeria, because all of them are doing green, white, green, and their country, adopted countries, justice.
0: Let's get into
1: so
0: it.
1: So let's go with it. Number one is Noni Madueke playing for England. Bukayo Saka playing for England. Ebere Chieze also playing for England. Antonio Musa playing for Norway. And we have Fulani Balogu playing for USA. Also on the list is Manuel Akanji playing for Switzerland, Noah Okafor playing for Switzerland, and Michael Olise donning his shirt for France. The others are Kane Tukwene of Austria, David Alaba of Austria, while Felix Emechi is playing for Germany alongside Jamel Musala, also playing for Germany. Ime Okon is bearing his shirt for South Africa, while Tani Oluwaseyi and Promise David are appearing for Canada. These are Nigerians.
0: So eight players of Nigerian origin.
1: 15.
0: Okay, 15.
1: 15. So we have a full squad.
0: And reserves.
1: No, is that not funny enough?
0: Yeah, it is.
1: As far as I'm concerned.
0: But for me, I think the biggest miss for Nigeria when it comes to those foreign-born players, now, I mean, playing for various national teams outside the Super Eagles, that should be Michael Olise of France. I mean, he scored 3 goals for France in their last international friendly against Northern Ireland. And I saw that game, and when I was watching the game, I was thinking, this guy would have been, an added weapon for Nigeria. But how come, he's playing for France?
1: My happiness is that Nigeria got talents, and the talents are bound all over the world. They are coming here to steal our talents.
0: No, they are born abroad. They are born abroad.
1: Problem. But then we have talents. Do you understand? If we are doing the system where most of them could have come to play for us. I agree with you on that one.
0: Yeah, I agree. So that means, are you blaming administration?
1: Total. That is a total disaster. Total disaster. The ones that are playing at home, how much are you motivating them?
0: Exactly.
1: Not to just encourage those in diaspora to come and join them.
0: Exactly.
1: No.
0: Because they look at how you are treating the home beings.
1: And you want them to come.
0: And get messed up.
1: We are talking of the players that, the ones that are here are indigent, and nobody is caring for them.
0: Nobody.
1: Do you understand and know that nobody from the Nigerian Football Federation, nor the National Football Commission, attended here in Moses Barrier.
0: Oh my goodness.
1: MOL for that matter, the national hero. So what are you talking about? Those in diaspora, if they hear such a news, will they come? They will not come.
0: Yeah, because
1: they will not come.
0: Come on, sir.
1: Yes, so some of them are just suffering. What they don't want to die for their country when the government and the support is not there.
0: Yeah. Oh my goodness. Oh my goodness.
1: It's shocking. Thank you. Not shocking. Yeah.
0: No, because before the burial, remember, before the burial, there were all manner of releases by the NIC that they will give him a state burial.
1: They made promises. I told you. That's what I cannot forget Adamu said. I provide for deliver.
0: No, I agree.
1: Delivery. So if you don't, if you approve, I approve. Delivery.
0: I thought you implemented. Okay.
1: No, I'm not implementing. I provide different for delivery. I promise 100 naira. Are you giving me the money? It may become story. Story.
0: That is different from release. Yes, that's from the former sports minister. That's
1: Emos Adamu. Yeah.
0: That's his line.
1: Yeah. And I keep on saying it. Talk about what you are witnessing in Nigerian context. And this is not good. It's not palatable for sport. That's why I see many of the Nigerian sports, born Nigerians are not even interested in doing the colors for their country.
0: But God, I mean, the World Cup. No, we're supposed to be happy. We're supposed to be high fired. But again, you're just going to the negative part.
1: What is the positivity that you didn't qualify for the World Cup? Enjoy the World Cup. How many Nigerian journalists are going? Because you didn't qualify. You are going to miss euphoria. And that one, hammering. You are missing the euphoria here.
0: I applied, I was denied.
1: How can they give you? It's your country qualify. What are you coming to do? And most of the things are going to digest to concern athletics. As the preparation continue for the forthcoming Commonwealth trial that is going to be held in Lagos, the Athletics Federation had promised a Naira rain for Nigerian athletes that meet the world standard as far as the competition is concerned. Those that meet the standard to go to the Commonwealth Games have been promised 100,000 Naira each. And 100,000 Naira each were promised by the second vice president of the Nigerian, of the Athletic Federation of Nigeria, and the second vice president is Akuchukwu, Kimezie, and Ayahu, who promised him money. And he said the money he promised was just in part of the commemoration remembrance of his dad, Ben Ahazu, who was really a sports lover, and she wants to do this in his memory. So, and the money they promised is going to be in almost all the events that you are going to compete for at the Yaba Tech, and about 10 or 20, 14 events rather, is going to involve 100 meter, 200 meter, 400, 1,500, and 500 meters, not forgetting javelin, and also shot put that are going to be included in the event. So we say congratulations to Mr. Ben Ahazu for what he has done, what he's trying to do for Nigerian athletes. Just what part of the encouragement so for them to continue. And I want from that, let's move on to the what is in the front burner that is going to happen tomorrow. That is the 47th edition of the Central Bank of Nigeria Senior Tennis Championship, serving off tomorrow. That will be Friday, 12 June 2026, at the Package B of the Moshood Abiola Stadium there in Abuja. Almost 6,600 tennis players scattered all across the country have converged in Abuja for the championship. The event is going to start really tomorrow with the qualifiers, with the qualifier into the main draw that is going to happen on Monday. The qualifiers that starting tomorrow is going to continue until Sunday. And the Sunday evening, the main draw that will contain 64 players for men, 34 for female, and the wheelchair qualification are going to be drawn. And those who really pass the test are going to move there. Don't forget that they are also going to include a white card entrance and the true ranking of the Nigerian players in the past. And I wish them best. I wish they will maintain the status quo. Coming to the event, you know that the Central Bank will be producing players for Nigeria in the past through this championship. Remember the likes of David Imonite, Sunday Maku, Veronica Oyebokun, Iwere, Christian Agubom, Sarah Degoke, Sylvester Emmanuel Oyinola Kadri, Sarah My Mary Love Edwards, Abimini Babalola, Sunday Otu, and Destiny Da Silva, to mention a few. So, Central Bank, we thank you for what you are doing for Nigerian children, and I pray that this should continue as you keep on doing it annually. The 47th edition is no joke, as far as I am concerned. And then we move from that to chess and tell you that Nigerian Chess Federation has announced a Nigerian team of 7 players that will adorn the country's colors at the forthcoming African Individual Chess Championship that is going to hold in Botswana. The championship is starting on the 18th and going to round up on the 20th and 22nd of this month. The federation said the Nigerian men's team include Abdul Hakim and Akinloye, while Odion, Akoje, Adeyinka, Adewole, Paul, Eloke, and Tenzin Owora conclude the list, while the female are going to be represented by Ofowino, Teresimona, and Bridget Michael. These are the people that are going to represent Nigeria and the champion. The organizers said the total of 25 countries have already registered for the championship and they are really good to go as far as the event is concerned. And finally, before I let us into football, or can let you talk about football, what do you think about the Central Bank tennis?
2: Central Bank tennis championship, but I think it's a very good one. Is I think how many years now? 47 years. Mm-hmm. I saw the story yesterday, and I also saw the players. The championship has actually produced, so it's like a conveyor belt of for Nigerian tennis, where I mean stars are also produced. So I love it, but.
1: No, there's a bot.
2: Okay, it's a bot.
1: Let's go.
2: Yeah, because I remember when it was announced that it would be hosted in Abuja a couple days ago. So there were some players who were complaining that what's the essence of hosting or staging a CBN or sponsored tennis and tournament in Nigeria without Nigerians winning it?
1: It's Nigeria alone, no foreign participation.
2: Okay.
1: Central Bank champion.
2: Yeah, I was missing things up. Not this one. Yeah. But this one is good. It's good. But I agree with you, because you know the NTF, the Nigeria Tennis and Federation. For me, I think they are doing so well, because if you look at their calendar of events, you know, it's always loaded, always packed, stacked. So I think they are doing so well, and some. It's also paying dividends, because Nigeria just qualified for the World Group in the Davis Cup tournament. So
1: they are not qualified. They are still going to meet Morocco for the final lap.
2: No,
1: that is going to be in October.
2: No, they are so qualified.
1: Nigeria have not qualified.

0: 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I mean, title deciding, Super 6 ongoing right there in Port Harcourt, River State. So yesterday we saw match day 3 action across venues. I mean, the competition is looking very, very dicey, ups and downs, and nobody is a clear favorite to actually win the competition. But again, let's update you on the table or the standings. Edo Queens are still leading the standings after playing 3 games. They've actually won 2 and lost 1, so they've gotten 6 points so far in the standings. And Choma Moses, that's one lady who has been banging the goals, and she scored 4 goals yesterday in their 6-2 demolition of the Abia Angels. And before that very game, she scored 2 goals. So far, 6 goals so far she scored. I mean, Choma Moses, a marked that name of Edo Queens in the ongoing NWFL Super 6. Still, to me, talking the standings, in second place is Nasarawa Amazons after playing 3 games. They have 2 points. Okay, 2 wins, I beg your pardon, with 6 points. And in third position is Barca Queens, who are the defending champions after playing 3 games. They've actually won 1 and 2-1 and with 4 points. And Abia Angels are fourth after playing 3 games. So 1 win, 1 draw, and 1 loss. Rivers Angels also fifth in the standings, while FC Robo Queens of Lagos are propping the table, that they are last in the standings of the NWFL Super 6 in Port Harcourt, River State. So today is a rest day. Action continues tomorrow. So expect the very best from women's football in Nigeria. So right now is a wrap on AM Metro Sports. 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Big thank you to you, Godfather, for coming through.
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0: When I wake up, I like a day starter. 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Like akara and ugali.
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0: 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But ironically, the title of a song is not Spectacular, it's actually Dracula. I don't know why they made that choice, but you know, Spectacular was jumping out of the song more than Dracula. Anyway, Tam O'Ting Impala Jenny did it. And of course, more tunes coming up right here on your breakfast show on 97.7 Metro FM. We got you covered all the way. Okay, wow, that was loud. Okay, it's all good, it's all good. So what's the weather going to be like for the rest of the day and tomorrow? Yesterday had sun. The sun came out strong yesterday, as a matter of fact. But today, we've had it cool. It kind of showered last night.
1: Came out yesterday, and then it's rained heavily in most parts of Lagos.
0: In the night.
1: Yeah, even in the afternoon. Yes, in the evening, yes.
0: Yeah, yeah, because once there's high precipitation during rainy season, definitely the winds are going to come down to say, hey, I'm still here.
1: Yes.
0: I'm still here. Have you forgotten me?
1: Most times when people see the sun out during the rainy season, they'll say, no, this is rain. This is a sign of rain.
0: Yeah, because the high precipitation just does its thing. Now, we're also kind of expecting drizzles this morning, sort of. A little bit of, you know, rain coming down. Today is supposed to be another wet day. Yeah, supposed to be another wet one. So, and that's supposed to continue all the way till evening. It's just going to be like so and so. We're not going to see the sun. That's what's coming from the Meteorological Society of Nigeria. So that's what we have. I think the heaviest part so far from the report probably just going to be around after about, say what? Okay, my producer giving me the helicopter wave, you know, to let me know that we're close to our time for Make a Point. In case you're ready and you have been waiting, hope you got our number. That is 0700-7000-977. 0700-7000-977. Let's get rolling right here as we make a switch and bring you today's edition of the program. 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

0: 97.7. Yes, we're back. This is Make a Point, and we say welcome to today's edition. I'm Sunday Mona. My producer is Charity Igedosa. And we're talking about this right now. As we all know, tomorrow is June 12th, which marks our National Democracy Day. At the official press briefing held in Abuja on Tuesday, June 9, 2026, as you know, just recently, Tuesday. The Minister of Information and National Orientation announced the official theme for this year's commemoration of June 12. The theme is 27 years of uninterrupted democratic governance in Nigeria. Challenges, achievements, and the road ahead. Sounds good, right? Okay. Now, this historic milestone takes our minds back to the 1993 presidential election, widely celebrated as the freest and fairest election in our history. But the true essence of June 12th wasn't just about the results. It was about the incredible power of ordinary citizens who completely cast aside ethnic and religious divisions, came out in millions to participate, and stood as one single family to demand civilian rule. Fast forward to 2026, and our country is making this important and crucial milestone of 27 years of continuous civilian rule. The federal government has reminded, they've reminded us this week again that the ultimate goal of this democratic journey is to strengthen accountability, expand citizens' engagement, and deliver tangible progress for everyone, everybody, not just some people. But as we look at our modern challenges, from local safety to economic growth, we know that the dividends of democracy don't just fall from the sky. It doesn't fall from heaven, right? The requirement for, you know, like everyone feeling the same impact or some semblance of impact, it's continuous participation from the grassroots upward. Now, so this morning I'll make a point. I'm yapping a lot. I'm saying a lot of things. Just building the whole, you know, the ground, the foundation of our conversation. So today, this morning, on the show, Make a Point, we want to hear from you the power of June 12th. We want to hear from you. The power of June 12th was a total unity and massive voter participation of the people. Everybody participated. There was no voter apathy, right? People felt they had a stake. Everybody, you know? So looking at the state of our nation in 2026, how do we bring back that historic citizen participation to ensure we are truly getting the dividends of democracy? How do we do that? That's the simple question. How do we achieve June 12 again, where everyone is participating, everyone feels involved? That's all the talk I've been talking. That's where I'm going with it. How do we get that done again? Hello, good morning. Good morning to you. Welcome.
1: Yes, sir. Happy to be here, everybody, Nigeria.
0: All right.
1: We want to change the government. Do it well. Nothing like that with Option A4. So we said to 4 p.m., IPP announced election. July 6th, nothing like that. Apart from you, so that in short, you should. And I can't shake it yet. But this is the moment that we have made. We counted more than 80 votes as the issue of much work. And was at the same time, before I enter Australia. Well, in order to achieve June 12, I next should allow 11 being ground. I next should allow us to continue with that tradition, even up to August. The Nigerian judiciary should no longer be dictating and the last option to get one win. My franchise again cannot no longer be with with English. We don't have to decide the law court because it will be useless for me to vote in, whereby the law will decide my franchise. So, according to your question, how can we go back to June 12th? It's a mess. Not of this occasion of 5 p.m. to
0: So how can we achieve June 12 participation level again? Okay. I think he has said he was recounting some of the experiences from way back, things that happened, and a lot of things he's saying. Kobokuman there. All right, we're asking the question: how do we get that level of participation we had at June 12, 1990?
1: I'm coming back.
0: Oh, okay. All right, all right.
1: And how can we achieve June 12? Is that the question? If we can be able to trust IMF so that news can come out and register, are you hearing me? And also, this whole president electoral reform that they did, they did not call on that one, Pastor Tamar, Priti, Charita, and all the rest, and me. So, public opinion, the man said, you sign it into law. Now, you are compassing and compassing the timetable. So, the IRS is the one to sue Nigeria to court because of their own apparent timetable. I know it's supposed to respect me, the people. I know it's supposed to respect a president of Nigeria that born today. Don't be I make all the talk. You say you are going to vote for the president of the 16th of January, which I will come back on 14, no? I don't talk. I know it's the problem. What do you want to do?
0: So, INEC needs to do the work, all right? Thank you very much.
1: I know it's the problem.
0: Thank you very much. All right. Okay. 0700-7000. Okay. 977. Help us turn down the volume on the radio set.
2: I've done that already. Good morning.
0: All right. Good morning. Welcome. Good to have you.
2: Yeah, Patrick is calling from Okota.
0: Patrick. Patrick from Okota. Welcome.
2: Yes. Now, you're saying that... How can we go back to the remarkable fishing style of 1993, have you?
0: Yes.
2: Okay. See, let me tell you. In 2023, history repeated itself. But there was no person like Humphrey Wosu that would have stood in ground and said, I headed the commission, I supervised the election, this is the result. It was given to another person. Not as if we have never done it. It was done in 2023. Most recent one is there. And since then, we have remained under intimidation, under threat. We have applied all means to make sure that people are disenfranchised from voting. So, it still didn't happen again. God bless Nigerians. Look at today. We are talking about the situation of getting your PVC. People have been frustrated at all levels, because certain people are in power and they want to remain in power no matter what happens. So I'm afraid if we don't have such again, don't blame Nigeria. Blame the leadership that does not want to allow Nigeria to express their franchise. That's my contribution this morning. Thank you.
0: Okay, so you're talking about the INEC chairman or the returning officer general. All right. Hello, good morning. That's Patrick going back to structure. Hello, good morning.
3: Hello, good morning, Mr. Sunday Mona.
0: Good morning to you.
3: My name is Peter. I'm calling from Abanajo, Mr. Sunday.
0: Peter, good to have you this morning.
3: Thank you very much. You are concerning the topic at hand. I heard you say all Nigerians participated in the 93 election, and how will this type of election take place in this present era, by 2026? Concerning the we're talking about June celebration. Is that not true?
0: Yes, I didn't say all Nigerians. Just like we had a lot of turnout, like, you know, people participated, almost everybody was involved. Yeah.
3: I thought you said all Nigerians because that would have amounted to illogicality. You know, because I, for one, I did not participate in that election.
0: Why? What happened?
3: Yes. I don't know. Maybe I was not aware of that era or that year or that election last year. So that's
0: it has to be eligible people anyway, but okay.
3: Maybe I was not interested. I'm not all Nigerians are interested. But if you now want to probably just suppose to what is happening now, and many Nigerians will now think that that era, that 1993 election, was better than now. I'm not too sure. because we're talking about the population. Just imagine what happened during the primary election in the political party just recently. If there's only one to place that time, that is option A for clean up, you know, behind your own candidate or the poster or photograph of your candidate. Is that not so? So just like that. So, but for now, if you want to adapt or adopt that situation, it may not be because of the last opposition we have. So, but really, give kudos to the election first. You understand? And then, mind you, the regime that conducted the election, a military regime, is different from this present civilian regime administration.
0: Okay.
3: So you cannot compare the two. The only thing is that we are talking about the serenity of that election. That at least the present election and, you know, other elections should be, you know, conducted under good atmospheric conditions, fair, free, and credible. Because we also believe that the 93 election was fair, free, and credible. And that was why they produced that candidate, though that did not the light of the day, you know, by mounting the by making the presence of Nigeria, we did not see that light on that day. You understand?
0: Okay.
3: So, but I think that election was better conducted than what is happening now. But again, technologically, today's election is better than that time.
0: We're specifically looking at voter turnout, you know, like voter turnout enthusiasm and all of that. I still remember that election. It was wide. Like primary school children were like excited about even the jingles. They were singing it, and you know, it was crazy. Back then, it was like a fun fair. You know, I can still remember what happened. 2023. I wasn't old enough in primary school anyway.
3: Yes. Jingles is different from actual participation. You understand? You mentioned primary school children.
0: That was how popular it was and how people were, you know. But we get your point.
3: Okay. Hello?
0: Yeah, we knew what you were
3: making.
0: Making
3: a point so that I can maybe contribute to that.
0: Okay, quickly.
3: Yeah, I thought you were trying to make a point for me to contribute on that your own point.
0: Yeah, quickly, you can do that.
3: You said?
0: Quickly, you can do that.
3: Okay. You said about the jingles. So, jingles are different from participation. If you look at the percentage of participation during that period, it may not be as much as people who were so happy to listen to the jingles. Good example was that. The primary school students or the secondary school students. You understand? So, in conclusion, anyway, we thank God for non-intervention of military rules in our present democracy, which is a plus. And then we should continue with that to make sure that the dividends of democracy, you know, are given to the citizens by the government. People feel bad now. Just because they feel that millions of democracy are not giving to that.
0: Okay.
3: When the rich are living in opulence, there is high cost of governance, high cost of living, and that is why people are not so happy. But all
0: okay.
3: The same, we thank God for non-intervention, interruption, or intervention of military rule in our democracy. And we should keep stop. Thank you very much, and God bless Nigeria.
0: All right, thank you very much, Peter, for your take. It was a mouthful from both of us. All right, we're talking about June 12th. And we're trying to find out how we can get the type of participation. Of course, Peter raised the point, said, the people may not be as much as... Of course, population has increased. So when you're comparing, you will not compare just numbers. You're going to compare ratio. So it's the ratio you compare, not just the numbers. The raw numbers, definitely, today's were more today than... you know, decades ago, but you compare the ratio of participation was quite high back then. Hello, good morning.
4: Good morning, sir.
0: Good morning to you.
4: Yeah, thank you very much. This is Mr. Ihena, sir.
0: All right, welcome, Ihena.
4: Yeah, I'm calling from Eta.
0: Okay.
4: Firstly, for us to have that similar event on June 12th with regard to participation, citizens' participation in the electoral process might not be feasible in the present dispensation because the ingredients that gave rise to that level of achievement is no longer there. Firstly, the enthusiasm from the citizens. But prior to 1993, the military has been promising to return power to the civilians. From 1987, there have been several experiments that failed. So the culmination of that experience was what we had in 1993, when people saw the reality of getting back to the civilian administration, because it was well desired. And that time, the IMEC, which was called as FEDECO, Federal Electoral Commission, was very, very altruistic, very honest. That encouraged the outcome or motivated the outcome of the election. First is citizens' enthusiasm. First, the electoral umpires. We are very, very unbiased. Then, thirdly, was the character of the politicians itself. They were so determined, so honest in dealing with the matter. But today, since 1999, you see that our political evolution has been going in the wrong direction. Most people today have developed apathy in voting because nothing comes out of it. The politicians have become another thing. I don't want to call them. They have become another thing entirely, other than for good governance. The world being the electoral umpire of the present era, they don't deal with the issues of election honestly. So people don't see the need of voting. Even for now, I've started appealing to people close to me to participate in the coming election. Because most of them have declared that they don't have interest again. What are you voting for? So I don't know, except to have a reorientation, a serious campaign to sanitize the electoral system, beginning with IMEC. Understand? To make sure that our votes count. Because once the people see that the result declared a reflection of the election, how the people cast their votes, that enthusiasm will come back. But except that is seen to be done, electoral process will always be on the decline because people have lost interest. That's where I want to stop today. Thank you.
0: All right. Thank you very much, Henacho, for your take. I also like to add this and ask, we have heard pointers going to the structure itself, to INEC, to the government, to the sincerity and all of that, and the right people in place, the right things being done for people to see the evidence. Now, I'll also add this, what about us? While that is also going to be pushed for the government to do their part, what about us? You know, I'm talking about attempts and steps to go down to the grassroots and begin to enlighten people again and get voter education more available and more popular amongst people, especially in the grassroots. Hello, good morning. Hello, good morning.
5: Hello.
0: Yes, good morning. Hello? Hello? I think I heard my name, and then I didn't hear anything again. Okay. I guess we lost the connection. Call back. Sorry about the hitch. All right. Hello, good morning. Hello, you're connected, but...
5: Yeah, can you?
0: Okay. Hello? It seemed to be breaking. This one now, I heard just a part of a speech. Can you? And then it was gone. Okay. Maybe just move around a bit and then try again, you know? We live in a country where you have to do the Statue of Liberty thing sometimes to get signals. My producer is smiling. You have to wave. All right. 0700-7000-977. Martins from Ojoalaba says, APC politicians are real. You say they are enemies. Well, why? Why are they enemies? Because many of them came into power through backdoor. Really? Can you prove that? Okay. Let's take this call. Hello? Good morning.
6: Hello. Good morning.
0: Good morning to you.
6: Yes. The public program we advise the program and the power. It can be done in Nigeria. Yeah, my point is two people can do it. But okay. We have better people than them.
0: Two people. Okay, well, what's your name? Just your name.
6: My name is Mr. Ugiri.
0: Ugiri.
6: Calling for the support.
0: Okay, all right. Go on.
6: I have two people on ground that in my mind, but this is a personal opinion. One is Professor Mrs. Oji from Abia State. Two is Barrister Jimmy from Delta. They can do the magic.
0: So what makes these people qualified in your view?
6: Because they are tested and trusted. That is the two people that can give us what we want. But all these things now, they are pointing. They are now demoralizing our morale to come out and vote. That's their point. I don't have much to say than this. Thank you very much.
0: All right. Thank you. Thank you for your take. Name some persons and said they can do the job. They get it. They can do the job. They can get people to trust the system again. All right, thank you for your take on that. In case you're just tuning in and you're wondering, what are we talking about? We're talking about June 12th. It's going to be tomorrow. A press briefing was given, and that is what we're looking at. So at the end of the day, when you look at it, we've come a long way. As we all know, it's going to be another celebration, the usual stuff. At the official press briefing held in Abuja on Tuesday, June 9, the Minister of Information and National Orientation announced the official theme for this year's commemoration of June 12. The theme is 27 years of uninterrupted democratic governance in Nigeria. Challenges, achievements, and the road ahead. That's it. The historic milestone takes our minds back to 1993, presidential election, wildly celebrated as the freest and fairest election in our history. Hello, good morning. Hello, good morning. Okay, do call back. We missed that connection. It's been happening kind of, you know. Is it raining? Can someone check? Is it raining? There's no well. Is it raining? Okay. So, let's try again. Hello, good morning. Hello, good morning.
7: This is Michael.
0: Michael.
7: From Ishere Olofin.
0: All right, Michael. Welcome. Good to have you, Michael.
7: Yeah, I'm not sure.
0: All right.
7: To add my voice in the question this month, first and foremost, we should congratulate ourselves in the mass for enduring what they were passing through under the hand of politicians.
0: Okay.
7: Thank ourselves for, having kind of threatening them. But I will say that they are giving us what we desired, what we give them kind of a plus.
0: Okay.
7: The other hand, then, our process who will elect our leaders need to look into critically. Or if you don't want us to want to vote or believe voting, everyone should now shun and go to his own house.
0: Wow.
7: Imagine a person who said that go to court when he knows that he's not even qualified to be there. And when you go to court, police are there. It's what the whole case upside down. These are things that, I don't know.
0: So how do we get the crowd that we had, the kind of participation by ratio that we had in
7: 1993? 1993 was, like I said, people were clamoring for the Bilan rule. Not knowing, what's behind this Bilan rule might be even somehow discouraging for what they are seeing today. But I believe, the Bilan rule is better than because it's a kind of a measure of time that you must go out of that coming today and go out tomorrow. And so, but if you help ourselves.
0: Okay. All right. So we need to keep encouraging ourselves.
7: Yeah. Well, if you must continue democracy, let us do the right thing.
0: Okay.
7: Our judiciary is not helping anybody.
0: All right. All right. Thank you very much. You have a positive outlook on a bright future if we keep telling ourselves to not give up. All right. Thank you very much. Thanks for calling. Okay. So, yeah, we're trying to see how we can get the similar type of participation we had back in 93 because, you know, people actually participated. I was wee high that time, you know, still a kid, tiny even. But the truth is, even I felt it, you know, I felt the whole thing. Even though I didn't fully understand what was going on, it was like a jamboree. People were animated, debates were going on, and the political plane was even simpler, just two parties, you know. At least that's the one I can remember. If you know of any other party, you could share and let us know. So basically, we want that level of participation again. We want to have people not being afraid of being disenfranchised, of coming out, not being afraid of being attacked for who they support. People not being afraid that when they get to the polling unit, they will not even see their candidate on the ballot box, you know, things like that. How do we restore that confidence? We've heard from many who have pointed back to INEC, saying that INEC has a lot of work to do. You know, INEC has a lot of work to do to restore the confidence of the people. They have to work on the structure, work on the process, make it more transparent, so people can trust it. It's like a product, any other service. You want people to come on your service or to trust it, you have to perform, you have to deliver, you have to show. It has to be transparent, it has to be fair. So they're saying that INEC needs to do more. And then we're also asking ourselves, how do we as a people also join in the push for better participation? What can we do? What else can we do to add to it? Because I do my bit as an individual. I have conversations with people, and I always come face to face with that wall of pessimism. Sometimes someone tells you, "Oh, I'm not voting. I'm not. What's the point?" And I'm like, "Okay, fine. But you've been praying for a better Nigeria. How is it going to happen?" You've been praying, you're a Christian, you're a Muslim, you know, you have faith. Where is the walk of the faith? The walk is just that you profess what you want. You know, so it's a tough job, but we all must take it on as we continue to push for the organization itself to do more. More. There's always room for improvement. Thank you very much for being a part of Make a Point this morning. It's been a good one. Thank you for making it count. And thank you for not giving up, for at least allowing your voice to go out there. And trust me, it is going far. Right, my producer has been Charity Gadusa. I am Sunday Imona. We'll do this again tomorrow. We'll talk about another topic. It could be related to this one, but let's watch the papers and see how development comes out. Stay tuned. 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

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Right now we've got 12 minutes to go, and quickly we're going to be talking about something that is a meal. Is it a meal? It's food, but at the same time it is part of a lot of wise sayings. People use it. They say, look, see your head, like, then they insert it there, or they just say insert head, and they there's also something said about the water in this thing. Now I'm giving you all the clues. And they say, oh, we don't know how the water got into... That was before. Now we know. So maybe that's why nobody quotes that anymore. We know now. We know where the water came from. You know, so... But in the past, you hear things like, oh, nobody knows where the water... We know where it came from now. All right? Even before AI, we've known. And then what else? This particular food item is a source of a lot of myths and legends. It's also part of the

ingredients in making wholesome, curative mixtures. You know, like some people use it for cough, they use the oil from it for, you know, treating balding and all of that. So I think I need to just let the coconut out of the basket. Oh, I said coconuts. Okay, that's what we're talking about. Coconuts, yes. I have a short story, very, very brief, that I'd like to share. Coincidentally, a few days ago, I was taking a stroll. I went to pick up a package from a known courier service. On my way back, there was this guy on atop this coconut tree. And it was just, it was plucking them, throwing them down. And I could see that there were more than 20 of this thing lying around. I'm like, bro, I'm taking one. He said, no, don't take it away. I spoke in vernacular. Now you plant them. It was stuttering. I just picked one. I said, I don't go. I walked away. You know, he wasn't responsible for planting the tree. It was a public tree. So how come you're trying to gatekeep what is not yours? So I took one and I walked away. I go home and I remembered how my father taught me how to, you know, open up a coconut with using a machete. Very precision driven technique. You know, you cut all the sides, you know, and then you pull it out and you do the same thing on the other side and you have your coconut. And I did that. So now here's the thing about coconuts. Now the myth, does coconut water make children dull? Question. Does it make children dull? Oh, that was another trick. They used to cheat us out of that water. I want to know. Because they did that to us with egg. Then we now grow up now, want to eat egg. They say, hey, cholesterol. But now we know better. So that's a question. It is completely false anyway. So now we know. The idea that drinking coconut water makes children unintelligent or dull is an old wives' tale, likely passed down to stop kids from drinking up all the refreshing water before adults could get to it. Now, from a scientific standpoint, the exact opposite is true. Coconut water is packed with essential minerals, like talking about potassium, magnesium, calcium. It acts as a neutral or natural electrolyte. You know the electrolyte drinks. Yeah, so this is a natural version. It hydrates the body, boosts energy, and supports optimal brain function. So it makes your brain work well. So far from making a child dull, it is an excellent, healthy alternative to sugary sodas and packaged juices. Something else. Nature's all-in-one wonder. That's what they call coconuts. If nature ever designed a perfect zero-waste package, it is definitely the coconuts, known scientifically as Cocos nucifera. Sounds like a third-born name. You want to name your third-born? Okay, well, let's go on. Known scientifically as this, Cocos nucifera, or nucifera. Almost sound like Luciferian. It's close. Anyway, so this tropical marvel is not even a true nut. It is actually a drupe, a fruit with a hard stone enclosing a seed. So coconut is more of a fruit than a nut. But because it looks like a nut, it's called coconut. Okay. So from this refreshing water to its rich meat and fibrous husk, every single part has a purpose. Now, the green versus the brown coconut varieties, while there are many specific, cultivars, we generally encounter coconuts at two major stages of maturity. The young green coconut, this is your ultimate hydration station. Harvested at around 6 to 7 months, it is absolutely packed with sweet, clear liquid and a thin jelly-like meat. That's what they call it. It's that thing inside that they, that's why they call it meat. Now, so the mature brown coconut, on the other hand, is the one with the classic hairy husk. Harvested at 10 to 12 months, the water inside has mostly absorbed into the walls, leaving a thick, firm and rich white meat, perfect for snacking, grating, or oil extraction. I'll be drawing the curtain on that here.
So here is my take. My final take is go out, get a coconut and add it to your meal. Some will say, oh, the coconut kind of reacts. I react to it. It makes me cough. I know it's too dry. Then get the pulpy one. The green one is way more friendly, right? It's more pulpy and doesn't have the dried out, you know, they call it meat. I don't think that thing should be called meat. Doesn't feel like meat, you know. Anyway, so you can get that. Or you could use it in your rice. Do your coconut rice. Do mix it with other stuff, right? You could also extract the oil from the coconut. And that's easy to do. You grate it and then you boil it. After boiling, you now sieve. Okay, I don't want to mix it up, but you could actually find out how to do that if you got the time, because it will take some time for you to extract enough. So that's all on coconut this morning, and it's reminding me to go have mine when I get home. Yes, it's sitting there just by the fridge. Coconut. That's our topic this morning. So crunch away and have a good time with it. It's one of the good ones. So with that said, we draw the curtain. The news comes up at 10, and I'll be leaving you with, let's see, which song would really send home the message that we're getting ready to celebrate our, you know, like our Democracy Day tomorrow. I'm thinking of a song that might do that. So, you know, I'll just have a good song. Okay, my producer has got some ideas. You can say it. Oh, you want that song? That song again? That same song? Okay. obvious songs to play any time we're having a national anything at all, anything whatsoever. Timi Dakolo's song comes to mind. And that's what we're going to do this morning. So stick around, we've got you covered. I'm Sunday Imona. And I've been produced by Charity Iketosa. It's always a pleasure. Thanks for staying tuned. Stay more.

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The time is 10 o'clock. A very good morning to you. And thanks for joining us on the Metro FM News at 10. I am Comfort Agbaye. Lagos State Governor Babajide Sanwo-Olu has announced that development work on phase 2 of the Lekki Deep Sea Port will commence soon, a move aimed at strengthening Lagos State's position as West Africa's leading maritime and logistics hub. Sanwo-Olu made the announcement at the Invest Lagos Summit 3.0, where he highlighted the state's ongoing investments in infrastructure to drive regional trade and economic growth. According to the governor, the rapid growth of the Lekki Deep Sea Port has accelerated plans for its expansion, with the facility already nearing the limits of its installed capacity. The governor noted that the second phase of the project is expected to significantly boost cargo handling capacity, enhance maritime trade, and strengthen Lagos' role as a gateway to the African market under the AFCTA framework. The Lagos State Government has received 10 new waste compactor trucks from the Lagos State Lottery and Gaming Authority as part of efforts to boost waste evacuation, improve environmental sanitation, and strengthen the state's waste management infrastructure. Speaking at the official handover ceremony, the Commissioner for the Environment and Water Resources, Mr. Tokunbo Wahab, described the donation as a significant contribution towards achieving a cleaner and more sustainable Lagos. Mr. Wahab said the gesture underscored the growing collaboration among government agencies in addressing environmental challenges associated with rapid urbanization and population growth in Africa's largest city. According to him, Lagos currently generates more than 13,000 tons of waste daily, making sustained investment in waste management infrastructure, technology, and strategic partnerships imperative. The House of Representatives has released the final print of the Constitution Alteration Bill, seeking to provide a constitutional framework for the establishment of state police, among others, scheduled for consideration and voting during today's plenary. The development marks a significant milestone in the ongoing review of the Constitution of the Federal Republic of Nigeria 1999, as amended. A statement signed by spokesman House of Representatives, Rev. Akintude Rotimi, noted that the bills represent the culmination of several months of rigorous legislative work undertaken by the House Committee on Constitutional Review. The bill seeks to strengthen Nigeria's security architecture by creating an additional layer of policing, while providing constitutional safeguards, clearly defined operational frameworks, oversight mechanisms, and delineation of powers between federal and state policing authorities. The Senate Committee on Public Accounts has ordered the arrest of former Group Chief Executive Officer of the Nigerian National Petroleum Company Limited, NNPCL, Mele Kyari, for failing to appear before it over alleged unaccounted funds amounting to 210 trillion naira. The committee issued the warrant during an investigative hearing on financial queries raised against the National Oil Company. The committee's decision followed Kyari's absence from the session convened to examine the alleged financial discrepancies. Senator Saliu Mustafa and Tony Owoye appealed to the committee to grant Kyari another opportunity to appear, informing members that the former NNPCL chief was reportedly receiving medical treatment in Germany. And with that, we conclude the Metro FM News Beat at 10. 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The things we take for granted today were once considered impossible. That's a food for thought. The news was edited by Vera Epayong. I am Comfort Agbaye. Good morning.

before dawn till way after dusk, she's with me. Whether I'm driving, in a taxi or in a bus, she's with me. Here, there, and everywhere, she's with me. She clarifies my days and suits my nights with friendly voices and great music. I call her the numero uno in my lifestyle needs. I call her Metro FM 97.7.

0: Hello, my name is Ademola Adewoyin. I'm a consultant physician and lecturer specialized in hematology and blood transfusion. I just want to talk to you about blood donation. From clinical experience, there is a lot of need for blood for different reasons. I'm sure at a time or the other, we must have had a friend, a family, colleague at work who requires blood. And so we have such a huge need for blood in our community for different reasons, from road traffic accidents to mother and child, women during childbirth, to surgical needs. So there's a lot of need for blood to be transfused around us. And where will the blood come from? Certainly it has to be from healthy persons who would donate the blood units, and then the hospitals can then have supplies to give to people at need. And certainly that blood unit would save a life, has saved lives, and will continue to save lives. So I just want to encourage you to take time out to visit donor clinics, blood donation centers, anywhere you are, the ones closest to you, to give your blood. But certainly, before the blood is collected, your fitness for donation will be assessed. So really, you have no worries. When you assess the accredited centers for donation, you have no worries about being depleted of blood. I really want to encourage you to go out there today, give a pint of blood, and you can do that 3 times in a year, at least 3 months apart. Thanks very much for listening. Bye.
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All right, so if you've not been here us before now, we just take a small break. You know, since Sunday, the station been done, they get some technical problem due to the weather. So even our sister stations, they are yet to be up, but hopefully before today go come out and then go come back. So bear with us if you they see us say we they go up and down, like the beats them, you know. That's what they always talk about. Just bear with us. This is my Metro 97.7 and the program I beg now. The last edition for the week don't come. Yes, I need to just stay low like this because honestly, this work now one very hard work at this time. You know, because we must bring information to you and drop it at your doorstep. So the one we won't match on, we match on the one we won't pick you pick. But honestly, the stories we are hear about deaths, it can't be like say it is very easy for people to just die like that. And so even me are they fear because I just feel say nobody is secured. Only God now ain't gonna help us and they secure us they go. If my thoughts still day out to those children, it's going to be a month and it can't be like say nothing happened. Everybody just they go their own way. Even if we protest, I'm not sure say the protest is still on. Because we know they see anything again. Also, it's a thing of worry for me. And I just the one that say, now like this life supposed to be. And so, make we begin to count our days like this moment now be the last. I am not saying you should do that. Now my own motto be that. No be, Toyota, no be under any car where I won't talk of. Motto where I mean be say is my watchword. I live life like today is my last. Or this moment is even my last. So anything can happen. That is just the truth. So anything we do now, we could remember, say, anything can happen. So do whatever thing you are doing well, do it well. If not actually clean, you know, say, I'm it's okay. Continue. I'm not going to beg you make it no continue. The best way to give you life to where they are alive. You go, they help you, they go. As it be. And if you know, say they do better,

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0: All right, so sorry for that break again. We don't come back. This is Metro 97.7, 21 minutes. 22 minutes now. 9, they follow 10 o'clock. Wakai, we did, they won't reach us. Go ahead. 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Hello, good morning.
1: Good morning, ma.
0: I'm like, no shout. I'm not in the mood for that shout. Okay. Just take it easy. Okay. Because if you can't miss me, you toast me. You're going to use that kind of voice, so you take the shout, they toast me.
1: Okay. Good morning, ma.
0: Good morning, sir. How are you?
1: I'm very, very sure that I'm not happy anytime when we say you are sick. So go and find me. You go to Akrema.
0: I'm not sick. I'm very okay. I'm just having cold. That's it.
1: Uh-huh. Okay. I want to congratulate all Nigerians. I remember 1993. That is like something like Chabalangs, sex, I want to say,
0: It is well. All right, my fellow Nigerians. I mean, I would say, talker. That's Koboko for you. They always carry Koboko enter inside the studio. It is well. All right, so there, colors, make you know where you did. Hello, good morning.
2: Who can you?
0: Where you come on from? So you don't go Iran. You go free, give me reports, because now there you go, you just come back. All right, how are you doing?
2: Everybody is under the weather, not the rain. You know what we do now? She do everything. Of course, we are not busy because I know get money to do, but just take it
0: easy. Just a bit of stress too on my part. No, I can't go stop that one. I just rest I need. Yeah. I just need very good rest.
2: Take it easy.
0: I will.
2: Okay, my name now, Laidi.
0: You're welcome, Laidi. Who went to sabbatical? Welcome back.
2: When the company see the decision is used by their bag of the country on Sunday, my mind go landlord. I said, I've been a landlord,
0: don't carry her because my pastor interview on Sundays. Well, Pastor said, vex in the hill. You vex that Sunday because you don't prepare in someone.
3: Chief, wait on all.
2: Hey, Lalo, good morning, sir.
3: Good morning.
2: So boy, look at them, my card number.
3: What?
0: Landlord says they live for a car number. I want to increase rent.
2: Landlord, increase your house rent. Money will come.
0: So, thank you. Increase your rent. All right.
2: You get this place where they call only bus stop along the gym. Nepal office, in front of that Nepal office, this small road, you enter that place, you enter the one next. And in that place, I don't know how that is. come and see them inside the gutter. And shop be beside and at the back. If you enter that small place, you enter Govan, you see Okada riders there. How do they live? I don't know. And when you enter that small place, by your left, one woman, they roast yam, sometimes they roast yam, they roast corn. And at the back of that woman, another dog being cut. I don't understand how they live. See the tea inside, come to land the food I see for a couple hundred years. Everywhere you're the same. Whether Zoma go, I mean, sorry, PSC, whether they go and step, you know, I don't know. Even though they're going to be in Zoma, supposed to be everywhere you're the same. No good. Little energy, someone will make a difference, but I'll go on to
0: you.
2: Children will not live for tomorrow. Now we believe here. Nothing concerns them. What could they spoil the meeting? I think, come down.
0: Thank you so much, Laide, for that. Now, environment, but the rain don't start. I can imagine when person begin commute for that rainy period and you begin match all those potopoto and all of that. It's still day part of the sicknesses which some people they get because now your skin, it go enter into the body and any small opening, it can amount to some other things like infections. So with the appeal, all this dirty way they have good thing, they say a particular organization don't deliver 10 compactors to Loma. We believe say that thing would be in good use for the state. So make we see those places where we say dirty. Dirty full, oh, dirty full. Dirty full everywhere, yes. Kudos to the street sweepers because I'd imagine if those people know the how Lagos for day, then they try. But I don't know how we can contain that issue of dirty. Everybody just they do as they like. You just finish, you throw away the... Even this... the styrofoam takeaway pack where they say they don't man is still around, even though some of them don't go repackage, they don't see how they go. Those things are not done here, they're imported. So it be like they don't do some kind, they don't go rejig the thing, it don't be like that's former one, but of course, that is it. They very hard to decompose, people could just throw up. So when it be like that, it could just float on top water. Then all of them will gather like they won't do village meeting for one particular point where you cannot see the water flow freely. It's still a big deal. I go talk. Some places will be say the water, the drainage, they very clean. If water even decide to come up, maybe overflow in bank and all of that, once the rain stop, it will go back. But some people that they go tender, like who won't collect salary. You know, one go. You could just stay for one place. And this problem, you know, they come from anywhere. It's still part of us. The way we take deal with the environment is really, really sad. Say Lagos, well, of them, they carry torchlight, they look up and down, say, smart city. Now, like this, we want smart. No, we go just they draw like Ogbono. That's the truth of the matter. Because if I dirty up, somebody else come cause cataram. You there's no way to win now. We could just sit there for one point. So the thing be say from your house, what if you they sweep enter inside gutter? You they go get impact for another area. You don't go know, you cannot understand it. So until you until me go fit sit down, say, oh, this is the way we want to make these things they work, you will definitely see something positive. So at the appeal, as you they take the tree down your house, maybe say inside your house, you go make I go neat. Your bedroom go there very clean. Your toilet and bathroom and kitchen, top notch. Try do the road the same way. Because if you carry your car come out, you can't go enter into one begin rain fall. Then you can't go where you want to car the water not full up, enter into your own car. It's problem too. So I beg, make we think up two times. Those things where we they do they disturb the environment, make we stop them.

0: All right, so tomorrow will be another holiday. Yeah, the federal government did not declare them some years ago as Democracy Day. Usually, May 29. But some schools of thought just come together and say, no, June was supposed to be the proper Democracy Day. Because now that day, when they will do election, and now they consider the most freest and fairest election, we will see them reconduct them well. As for that, then we will consider June 12 as Democracy Day. So that was the 9th of May. Now just handover, now it will be from one government to the other. But every June 12 now don't turn Democracy Day. So tomorrow, the Democracy Day all over the country. And democracy, since the start, we believe, say they don't get one time for those 27 years and counting, say the team break. You know, maybe one kasala just buzz. They say, no, hold it there. You know, you can't continue. Well, like saying, I never do serious already. It just they go seriously. Whatever. We never see any break in transmission as it be. So we need to still say, God, you do well for us. Our country, no, they under some kind of restriction, or maybe they put a hold on what's supposed to come out. Some other person can't take over, like it happened in some other African countries. So make we still look that side, but we know, say, in so many areas, we still never move far. No, the motor still they draw, and we need to work. Three or four where they face us right now, insecurity. How we go take do up? Now, be say, for the whole of this country, as we big rich, we don't get it where we say, go face down, begin structure how things supposed to be. I talked up earlier, say those children and their teachers, we never know how far. The story is still there. It can't be like, say, it's normal. Everybody don't forget. We don't go at different businesses. Meanwhile, some other things still happen, like Kogi yesterday. A sad one, killing of a vice principal, a 6-year old boy, and one resident. And thank God, those soldiers in the park, they were able to get those wire candidates free from their hands. So, what is going on? Because even me, I know they're there, but they fear. We have people who are traveling, we get people from other parts of this country. So, it's a whole lot. So, now they talk, say, this work we are doing it very hard though, because every time you go, they read all sort of stories or talk about it. People are hitting your head, bass balls. What are going on? Hello, who there?
1: Hello, Mama Joe.
0: Ah, buddy.
1: Oh, I'm not sure.
0: Kilo, they why they answer like that? They say, oh, like, make I leave you hand.
1: I see, they talk your own person, my myself, they follow me home.
0: Have you?
1: Because as I do yourself. My heart, but my maybe say my heart with the this man say I did 90-something% before. But as I was speaking to you now, I did 43.
0: Oh, it is well.
1: But I shall not say God will do. I'm waiting God does that. He will finish him.
0: I will.
1: And then I said not the devil, that shame will catch. By the special place in the mood. So you see this talk where they talk this morning. I follow you there inside your motor car.
0: Okay.
1: No matter my name, like you just mentioned, maybe Toyota, maybe Highlander. All those ones are just names. But now me and you there inside that bus.
0: That's so.
1: And by the special grace of God, I'm a good leader.
0: Amen, Jesus.
1: Now good news will be continue to be here.
0: Amen.
1: But now, the issue of security now, this rain will be fall. This son will be shine. Innocent children. I don't know any one of them girl.
0: Mister, no, no.
1: They are mother and
0: mother. If papa, I be mama now. That's the truth.
1: So, how much more if me myself? Okay, see the rain went for yesterday, but I'm comfort.
0: Yes, so.
1: Because of flood, I leave motor. I did bus stop at comfort. I stand for almost 1 hour 45 minutes. We reach one extent. As I stand, my eye begin to turn me. It be like, say, I won't fall. I say, I won't vomit. No bus. And we plenty for bus stop. I begin to look for where I go sit down and not sit. I just walk out, begin to go front. As God will do. one boss. I don't know where. But we don't say God know how they doing things. He just carry one boss on my front, just tell me so so place. I say, and he say, enter. How much? He say, okay, enter first.
0: That's what is the worry you. How much?
1: They tell you.
0: And you need to leave the bus stop.
1: And I need to leave the bus stop. Secondly, I shout. Me will be say before. I need to turn. I turn. I look back. I say, well, so far I send a door side. That if anything will do, I go jump them. So this thing, it really pain me. How much more the one why they see where they go through pains? I go ask, why are you like this? How much more this does the way they inside forest, where all sorts of things they hit them for that place. Madam Comfort, your prayer, my prayer, and our prayers. And they say the day we will all four of us come together, call upon heaven, know how no something will happen. See, yes. People where they do protest now, we don't hear anything from them again.
0: Oh.
1: Because then go talk, the back party will talk, Tarabari, we will, what we can make you see. And this is everything that men will do. And they look us. But my God, why they cry to morning, afternoon, and night will surely give us way.
0: Amen.
1: Good morning, Madam Comfort.
0: Good morning to you. Thank you, T man. We don't go tired to the prayer, even though I see some of these skits as something really funny, maybe to just douse tension. Don't see the one where they sell anointing oil of bandits. The right term, Ororo bandits, magmimi. That's interpretation that this anointing oil is for bandits not to carry me. Then another one now, Omi banditi, magmimi. If you use the holy water and bath and do every other thing, bandits will not see you. Well, they are all comic relief, but in a way, what a person won't do, that the only place a person will run to is to run to God. So even some prayer houses will begin to do those kind of things, because not be today. People pray over water, and then they say, this water is for healing. This water, I go hold them. If I didn't come out go anywhere, once I pour out from my mouth, so I use a rough face, Kojumaribi, I must not see evil. My leg will not touch evil. My mouth will not speak evil. You know, all those kind of things. So it's your belief. And those children, when they are able to pray, don't be saying most of them when they pray. They do. So, tribulations will always come. But not be this kind of one will be saying. If they say, person go another country, where they don't know you, they carry you. You go ask yourself, say, what you say go do for somebody country? They don't know you, they carry you. But this is the country where we are living. And we see ourselves as say, you my brother, you my sister. What is the problem? So why will people be doing their own stuff and then they're going to affect other people? Because if you say, if I do, I'm going to count them against you. Say, this is your government, they're very bad. Blah, blah, blah, blah. So in a community where we say they're supposed to know themselves more, this kind of a thing, they happen. Okay, what about a place like Lagos? Maybe say most people just did. We don't know ourselves. Because if you compare those villages, that communal life that they live, if this one see you, you get the kind of dialect where you go speak. You go, no, say you are from the next village. Another person go see you, go say you are from the two next villages. So because they know themselves, they are all together. So if at the end of the day you are going to a place entirely, maybe say you don't know whether you enter like South Africa or Ghana, where they do need their own team there for our own people, and you are speaking, they will know, definitely catch it immediately. Say this person a Nigerian, maybe, oh, this person is a South African, if you are talking to them. So you believe anything can happen because you are not in your country. Why can you be in your country and you be suffering like this? Now I want to say the baffled people be this. Yeah. Hello, good morning.
2: Good morning, ma.
0: How are you doing?
2: I am fine. How is it?
0: They here.
2: Thank you. Thank God for life.
0: That
2: is the only thing that is left for us in our life. No light, no normal.
0: It is well.
2: No money. No road. Only the way we live for us. We live for us in our life. And they say, once there is life, there is hope. God no go share us in Jesus.
0: Amen.
2: No go share more. Tomorrow na Democracy Day. In all honesty, if you want to say the truth, open mouth, say the truth. from their conscience, from our consciences, is there anything to celebrate about democracy in Nigeria? Especially those of us who are older, who expected this democracy, desired it, worked for it in the years past, during the time of military era, as we hope that democracy is the solution to the mass problem. That is democracy day. We will put mark for everything we concern us. Any leader we will not like, we change them. There will be no bloodshed. That I said, we won't make it be the bloodshed. Now when the military flank coup, they come kill some people, they kill them, now they understand. Nigerians, we even affected. How are we losing our brilliant, gallant officers? Because of power, they needed power. People think there's democracy, no more bloodshed. But today, not only soldiers they die, civilians are dying. In very, very cruel manner. Imagine to tie somebody's hands, bring out a neck, you slaughter them. These are for like me. Hey, I can't remember the last time I killed chicken. No. Did they fear me?
0: That's what we say, you never chop live chicken since, but you don't know how to kill it.
2: Madam, to kill it. If I want to chop it now, na market then they kill and
0: pray. Are they on the same page with you? What I mean is not that you know they chop the live chicken, but you know they feed you with your hand.
2: Exactly. And because if I go there with friends, I point them as they kill them, I don't go buy other things. Now that I go remember say the spices, I go buy them. And by the time I come, they saw that see that thing, I give them monetary go. What are we talking about? Because of the importance of blood. Because of the sanctity or shedding blood. But today, see where the democracy brings us. Our politicians are no longer discussing on development. We may be no concern there. Now how to win the election? How to rig? How to... They're bringing issues up and down. We look at the area for human beings.

0: education is evil, that they will stop it.
1: Exactly.
0: No, they have succeeded. Only states see they in strike. Only for city centers, maybe places like Abuja, this Lagos, where we be. But other places, people are living in fears. Is this what we celebrate as democracy? See, we have an uninterrupted democracy for how many years? It's giving us pain instead of benefits. I beg, let government, let the people come together. If you hear my voice every time, I advocate for one thing. Sovereign National Conference. Let them go for conference. Let's come together and discuss. Do we want to remain as one entity, one Nigeria? If yes a real question. If yes, how do we live together? We spell it out. If no, okay, everybody go for your own place. Go from your own country. So that there'll be peace. Because I don't take them. Nigeria know they fight more with any other country. Both the ones who make us for north or south or west or east. We know they are with any country. Every country, they respect themselves and their borders. We are fighting ourselves, internal strife, internal problem, because we are one Nigeria. Is it not time to look into this issue of one Nigeria? How do we remain in marriage where they say only foreign is the bring? How can we stay living in the same compound, the same house, where they say foreign? I know some people who don't pack out because of trouble where never they give them. It's a time we reason, it's a time because all this is no get end at all, no get end. Some people don't make up their minds. The time they say they will not give anybody rest. That is what they do. That is their job. That is their career. Instead of hunting for, they are in the bush. Instead of killing animals, they are hunting for human beings. And we call it one Nigeria. We call it democracy. It's something about craziness. There's something crazy in that democracy. Please, it's a time we come together, our traditional leaders, rulers, now they're supposed to speak up. Then they wake up and talk. The Obas, the Emirs, the Aziz, the Ibis. This is a time for them to call the political leadership to call their attention. Say our people are dying. They don't talk. Because in the same way, you cannot open, go online. The first thing, where you go see there are bad news about Nigeria. No good news at all. I beg, if they pay me, or if they pay me, this democracy, not the waiting we pray for, not the waiting we fight for. It is the time we look in there, see how we can amend things, so that life goes there normal. Thank you and God bless you.
1: Yes, your feelings are very, very germane. Thank you so much, as you don't call in. I know, so when you did speak on behalf of the people of this country, not just about you, because how much we want, somebody talks, say, how much we ain't get again to leave. Now, for tomorrow, if God keeps you alive, you are 60 at this age, and you're looking at another 20 years, that's 80. Say you can't get picking, those children don't born their children, and those children too will be about that age, and those ones too will begin to grow and they born. The kind of stories where you won't give to them, how you will be the picking the way they born now, 20 years from this time, they go, they talk this our story. But our fear now, we say, make it not be say one day we don't go see what thing we they call our country again. The fear be say, make we see how all of us will come together, still tighten the loose ends. Say, at least the one way we know, say, we don't work out. Make we forget that. See how we want to sit down, address this thing. Just as in talk. If you don't stay for compound, maybe say, where you did for work? You go blast, make it they carry that time, make it they draw, go back, make it they move forward at all. Just so it looks like the time never really go. But time waits for no one, because time must go. Eh? Now we wait day. Now you will still remain. But for time, that's why you cannot say your time is going. Time is not going. Now you they go. Because as you come, you go move. But you are supposed to take charge of that time and see how you go take do your own self. Hello?
2: Hello, Auntie Comfort.
1: Yeah?
2: Sorry, I had to come back the second time. You get what I see.

0: and I don't know whether I'm going to be the next thing will be on board now. Well, Kai people now, I see them, they pack beggars for Oshodi. They put inside their van. And even the officials, they beat some of the people with them, they catch, they put inside their van. They carry go their office. We see they all use these people go do. Where then they move them, they go. Is this the next action of what we should be seeing in the country or in the states? So if they just wake up one morning, say, okay, let them buy food, put inside their trucks, they load their trucks, just they drive from one end to the other, they park beggars for streets, both the one with the beggar, and then the shall say he dress all responsibly, then they carry them, they put inside their trucks, they drive, they go, so they go to their office, they write their names, we think they won't use them.
1: Maybe they won't rehabilitate them now.
0: They won't rehabilitate them. Make I help you talk them allegedly. As in, I don't really understand the game for this country. Where this, I don't even know who they direct them. So who they give the order.
1: But not be today they don't begin pack people like that. So. You don't say where things like that they happen. I can't give to
0: I understand.
1: There are people who say they know today okay, as in their mental state. And they say get period where, as growing up as a child in Lagos, then they get side where they pack all of them like that. They just take them to where they can care for them. So, if you and I know, it gets, I just think this thing this week or so about these Arab children. If you look around, you do see them again.
0: No.
1: I can't wonder for my mind, say, where are those people today? Where are they now? So it's possible that there was a kind of legislation or whatever. Maybe if you don't speak to their own people to say, try see how you go compact this to your people. They're too much. Remember there was a time in Lagos, there is no angle of Lagos if we don't go see these people. Maybe they can't leave Lagos, relocate, go another part of Nigeria. I don't know, but I have not seen them. So true, when you look at some of these things, yes, economic situation don't make a lot of people today rude. Some of them don't even be beggars as you have stated. Some don't get house to stay. So you've just find them on the streets. Some don't get money to take pay for rent. So I believe by the time they get there, maybe after profiling them, they go know who they be. You know, you and I know what some beggars don't do us for this town.
0: I agree with you now. So did you get one woman with them cash now with this guy is like mad woman. Then Nalana informant should be.
1: So we know we see some of these beggars don't do something, they go know who they be. You know, you and I know we see some beggars don't do us for this town.
0: I agree with you now. So did you get one woman with them cash now with this guy is like mad woman. Then Nalana informant should be.
1: So we know we see some of these beggars don't do some of us for this same Lagos. So make them pack them, go see how they go profile them, see who they be. If their feet talk, say, oh, I don't get where to live, I don't get where to stay, then they should know what to do with these ones. Because I don't talk, you come out from your village, you don't know anybody, you just come Lagos because some people don't come like that. You see them for December, they wear new shoes, new. You know what's in the country for Lagos? For them, I still that they steal. You don't know, but you just come out from village, you disappear. You know that till now, some people see they look for their people for village, thinking they just lost.
0: Yes.
1: But they are here. They don't have a house. I was passing Maza, this every day I pass. Then they wash clothes. And they want the clothes that they clean. And the one that told they wash this guy with water. Now they see water I call the one that say which clothes are you washing, sir? You just deface the whole place. Okay. So these are the things we just feel that local government should start doing the needful. Profile them. Who are you? If now people will be still supposed to be available or we are not doing anything or you are willing to do something, they can just find a place, fix them, go and do this work for a period of time. And then maybe if you have enough money to rent a place, they can assist. That wasting we're supposed to do. For those who are, and some of them are not Nigerians, let them start profiling them.
0: Some of them know this and they speak English. So, because I hear when they differentiate them.
1: Let them see how we can get all of these things done. If they are doing it in good faith, no problem. Well, that's my own. But at least, let's see how we can sanitize this thing goes to an extent. Thank you.
0: Well, for the conference, before I go.

0: You see those ones where they might too. Where they might too, okay. Where they say, person go go clear in goose. Say you go carry your motor now inside wolf now, they drive, they go your house. Then go to hold your mirror. Oh, wada. Oh, wida. I don't know where they get their own orientation from. And if you decide, say you don't go give, is it that they break your
1: break,
0: side mirror?
1: They break the windshield, sir.
0: Or they break the windscreen.
1: I don't see them before.
0: So, you could go carry your car now, you could go look for personnel where you can put inside the motor. Even some guys have been able to fear the personnel gun where you carry inside the motor themselves.
1: They say you. They don't, when they don't drink, their eye don't come out for ground.
0: Eh? Oh, wada. Oh, me da. I don't know where they get their own constitution from.
1: But it is well.
0: Well, all right. I mean, if you sit still when you drink,
1: I don't drink tire. Just be
0: You know, I will always tell you my own.
1: I know.
0: I love you from the bottom of my heart.
1: The same here.
0: Uh-huh.
1: Thanks so much.
0: And God will continue to bless you from here.
1: And you too. Oh.
0: Mm-hmm. Yeah, I know go see you. Thank you. I know go see me.
1: Amen.
0: And you know go see us. In Jesus' name.
1: Amen.
0: We'll see you on the other side.
1: It's okay. All right. Yes. Make we use this time. Take relax more. Make me say relax. Eh? And don't do anything bad. Okay, one call after this time. Who there with us? Hello?
2: Good morning. Good morning.
1: Welcome. Who there? This is
2: the way for the call from Monica, Ireland.
1: All right. How are you doing?
2: Yes, comfortable. Comfortable.
1: Thank you.
2: I will be a comfortable today.
1: And a try.
2: As they talk from me, it's going to happen, okay?
1: Whichever you want, call up now. That's what it be.
2: Perfect. Well, let me know the only thing. I'm blind, so I can come out with no light throughout the night. So,
1: that story, that the same story, that every day. You know they change.
2: I don't know what they have. Any kind of small rain, small. Or this blue. We all joy as a day without light.
1: Then go dry the wire for now. I mean, how you won't make I talk? When we say, that when light, when they fall, light they do well, well. That our own, that to, they will come on the wire, go dry them for 1 week or 2 weeks. Before they go return them.
2: That is no good,
1: Who wants to tell them?
2: I'm telling you.
1: That they be their own number now. It is well.
2: I don't know the year where Nigeria will say they go light like Ghana.
1: You go rich.
2: I don't know. I think it's another generation. Another big than came from home.
1: We pray, say the kingdom.
2: It's 1980. We can't boast of light. Common light that all countries have. And this light is there because when you cook food, like a put it in, you can preserve it for some time. Yeah? It's not good, though. In fact, if this government have done something, they say this light issue for these 3 years now. In fact, I will campaign for them. I will campaign and campaign for them. Look at how many years man we in this country. We can't boast of light.
1: We don't know who does. If I go beg.
2: Small rain, small breeze, everything will just go.
1: All right, so I want to take another program now. Thank you, Bibi, for coming. And
2: thank you, my sister. Continue. We are seeing your effort. Yes, right.
1: Thank you.
2: Don't worry. We are giving you your money. We are catching you. Thank you, money.
1: All right. Thank you. Enjoy your day. Bye for now. All right. So, the next program, MTN segment, will take place with Fred. We'll stay here.

Yello Lagos, yello Nigeria. I greet you, my beautiful people in this city. When do they sleep? Somebody say Lagos and another New York. Yeah. 2-4 hours around the clock. And I saw Lagos, they operate. If you don't come up for a night, you're going to start waiting. I mean, especially on weekends. To know that tomorrow and weekend. First, some people, their weekend, they start this evening. See, grooving from town. You're going to say Lagos, the busiest city in Africa. Welcome. Yes, sincerely in the building, Fred Wulona, the Minister of Enjoyment Without Portfolio. And of course, you know, the second Thursday for the month of June. That's the month when they separate themselves. Yes, because by the end of this month, we don't get the first 6 months with that. And of course, July to December, and at the next 6 months. So if you never arrange, if you never begin to check the plans we get for the years, okay, you tell yourself first quarter, January to February, March, I do this. Next quarter, April, May, June, you do this. Second quarter is almost on the way out. So check again. If there are things where you know they do right, just adjust so they do well. Okay? Just the same way, MTN get their schedule for throughout the year, first quarter, second quarter, third quarter, and all of that about impacting life. Because now, this June, is about yellow care everywhere. And of course, don't forget too, that what can we do together, they don't extend them. Okay? So if you carry for mind before, say now this weekend, when, or last weekend actually, you're supposed to end on the June 8th, but now you can blow it. Yeah, you have another 2 weeks or close to, because the 22nd, that 9 go end. And plenty things last weekend, Saturday, plenty things happen. MTN say, when I don't complain, we don't hear, and here, they say data on trial. When they say you, data on a criminal, no? When they say you're on trial. Data was on trial, and the judges, yes, MTN management, when our lawyers are called over, but the judges, they deliver. They should say yes. They know what's up. All right, Fred Wulone again, Minister of Enjoyment with our portfolio. Because I do breathing and out. Yes, I could start with what can we do together again because of the extension. Otherwise, now last week, I be done promise I go talk and last. So that for those of you now, when you be so nervous, be part of them, another great opportunity to provide inside. I come back. No.

0: This is the story of MTN in Nigeria. Led by Nigerians with over 45% female leadership. Guided by our strategy, we continue to partner with relevant platforms, leveraging our profile as the most trusted and valued brand in Africa. We are driving digital and financial inclusion, supporting our communities and national priorities, as captured in the core pillars of our ambition beyond 2025. We are proud to be the first telco to achieve over 82% coverage in 4G, providing access to more than 190 million people, and the first to roll out 5G in Nigeria, already reaching an estimated 30 million of the population and counting. Our fiber to the home is growing exponentially. We continue to deepen financial inclusion in underserved communities through our MoMo agents and merchants. We are committed to ensuring that we provide through these platforms access at the fingertips of every Nigerian. Oh yes, we truly believe that everyone deserves the benefits of another connected life.
1: Yes, so as we talk for here, now so we did do. Same thing, out of the 1%, when they put aside from their profits, they are doing quite a lot to make sure, say, you, yes, and your community better follow you. And one of the things where they don't put plenty running now, now this, what can we do together? This initiative will be, say, you get an opportunity to nominate public schools and healthcare centers in need of critical upgrade. That word critical. So when they say somebody critical, and I'm say bad. So this one, bad condition when MTN Foundation supposed to breathe life into. So the MTN Foundation are then they run the parole, they bring communities, partners, and everyday Nigeria for the process where they strengthen social infrastructure where the team matter most. Now, as I tell you, this is now the sixth year. The initiative, they continue to focus on improving access to quality healthcare and learning environment. Because person, when they struggle, now ain't go fit to get brain to reason. Abi, if your head sit down, pafuka, you go hard. So that is it. This one a part of the long-standing commitment with NPM Foundation. Don't say communities. Anyhow, God give us strength to reach. We must help to develop their community through especially healthcare matter and, of course, your education. So, the nomination for this year, don't start tele. You don't pass 1 month when I talk about this because I'm May 5. Now, I'm start June 5. Don't pass. Now, I'm say don't pass 1 month. But you go run till later, June 22nd. Yeah, so you get another opportunity of at least 1 week, to take, do this one. Okay? So the way to take them, say, you don't do the nomination through the platform of, MTN text message. Yes. Text message 421 through SMS. Just MTN to 421. The MTN, capital, the 3 letters go be. Yes. Just capital. 93 letters away, you go take do and go B, so that, you go easy, send them to 421. And so now, last opportunity I give you, so because before, I be talk, say, you go hard me to talk about them, just like as we don't finish, the scholarship, applications for those when they for sciences, technology, engineering, mathematics, and now medicine, okay? Or if you have internet for your phone, carry your phone or laptop, go to www.mtn.ng/WCWDT. Yes, www.mtn.ng/WCWDT. If you expand that one, where WCWDT, now, what can we do together where you expand and well? So, that is the cocoa. And probably by next week, I go talk about them again. Before you know, the 22nd, when you expire, go reach. So, if all this time, you know, do them, and the business this one, where they give you another good enough. If you know the center of the community, because the way the matter take beer, if you get communities where they see, maybe your friends, you don't follow and go visit in place. I tell them, say, oh boy, this is your school where they see. Shame they catch me. Or this is your clinic. If person sick, he go there, and I die, they die, so, because, you know, the resemble say person go survive there. So these are the things. That's why I say, if you say not be a community, go be. But anyhow, if not be a community, help a brother. Yeah, because you don't know where you go visit them again. If you say, you know, well, you can't say, maybe go visit their clinic and shame catch you. And so from here, we move again. But this one, no involve MTN, plenty money. But where they pay staff and staff say, we will devote our time, we will devote our energy, we will devote our resources and everything to make impact for our community. That one still be saying MTN money. Yeah. You pay person salary, you keep part of them. Sake of say, every year from June beginning that June 1st, go to 21, before, by this time 25, the MTN staff, all of them, they gather for what they call the volunteer initiative. They do the opening ceremony for time whenever to trade us on the 3rd of this month, whereas the team be start officially on the 1st. And while they do the opening ceremony, the management can't tell them, say yes, we appreciate you. Go and be our ambassadors. Yeah. And so the matter be. So this year, if you look around you, especially those of our window for communities. Yes, for communities, when you say before, it is hard for government to draw, at least not say people did there. But this year, empty and don't look and say no. Anyhow, be whether I'm going to know the pass there, if not, can you take go, we'll go there. The team for the campaign went down there on. This is how many days now? This is about the 11th day. Oh, yes, it's about the 11th day. Went down there on the matter. The team now equitable health for every community. I they like the word there, or the phrase there, every community. Equitable health. This one, the spotlight Nigerians persistent healthcare access challenge. If you get anything when the border people pass, now say some areas, they no get medical attention at all. Others say the place they're far from the main town, or the cost to take put even health clinic for that place, and plenty other maybe building, inadequate infrastructure, and all of that. Or the committee no just know how they will do them. All of this, they be headache when committees get as far as health matter they're concerned. But this year, MTN, yes, they say no, we must be involved, we must go to that community, no matter where it be, to make sure, say, we go help on. So, the various representative of MTN for the different regions, the ones that they call Yellow Care Champions, when they officially introduced during the ceremony, when Shelley on the 3rd, after which they share their plans to provide solutions to the challenges when they don't identify. So, how many days left now? From first go reach now, almost half don't go. We still get more than half more because in a 25-day campaign where they say the MTN volunteers, they partner with Live Well Initiative and waiting they carry for mine, they say, they go carry mobile clinic. Now, you say, if you see doctor on wheel, that's what they call on doses, you go see them, probably attending to you for that village there. You get one that they call telemedicine services. Okay? This one could be like digital services and digital health education across the 6 targeted communities nationwide. The way they people say each region or zone go there targeted because they send us 6 communities go benefit. That means if you send up in Lagos, go benefit from this one. But anyhow, at the end, you're going to say empty and touch that community. That's the thing when they sweep me for the matter. So the M4 is going to ensure that the impact will last well, even after the campaign window. So when I don't do campaign, 25 days don't come and go. When I don't carry in a mobile clinic, doctors attend to people. But they go leave something behind there. Where you say, where you pass and say, yes, when MTN show face here for June, see what they leave behind for us. That is impact, real impact. Maybe they will help you build for the 25 days, probably help you build your health center and make sure, say, they put doctor or anyhow you take one. But your community will smile after these 25 days. Then I tell you, if after a few months of say, as I'm talking for here, no work away, call me to tell me, say, no, they didn't work away. But trust, empty and don't do them. 1 year, 2 year, 3 year, 4 year, 5 years, this, now this 6th year. Okay? So, that is it for this movement. We all have a role to play. It's a follow MTN Yellow Care's progress across MTN Nigeria's official channels to see as they move. And of course, help them check the quality healthcare when they do, because this is not just a privilege. Every show support they bring MTN one step closer to providing equitable health for every community. If they do this one, as it may be so, just these 6 communities where they carry for mine, they do them, and they do them well, leave the impact. Probably by next year, they will move into something else. All of this, now to make sure, say, they empower. Yes, they empower the communities where they do business. So, that is the gist. All right, maybe I go buy a small break. When I come back, we'll go change the gear. Sharp, sharp, sharp. No work afar. We'll stay there here.

0: We are a nation of passion and resilience. For almost 25 years, we have believed in our people, investing, innovating, and connecting millions. We build vital infrastructure and provide essential services like health centers and clean water that sustain communities. As the biggest supporter of Nigerian football and athletics, we are developing the next generation of champions. We are proud to be the first telco listed on the Nigerian Exchange. Owned and led by Nigerians, with nearly half our executive team being women, we are building the nation's most inclusive company. With over 6.7 trillion naira in taxes paid and deep investments through the MTN Foundation, our numbers tell a story of purpose, partnership, and progress. We are MTN Nigeria, a proudly Nigerian company that will continue to be a force for good.
1: If you join us, well, let's say you don't miss out some, especially if you be say up to now, you never do the what can we do together. You never nominate communities. Aha. I don't use the opportunity as empty and do extend them. So please, this is my golden opportunity where you never go miss now to tell, make sure say you play a role and leave the rest to God and of course the MTN staff when they work up about on top the program. Now we move. I said last weekend, a cack, now be small. Yes, all of us gather for rooftop house there for MTN building and waiting be the issue. MTN management say, well, when I don't complain tire, we don't carry plenty staff come this studio now talk about data management, but I think we need to upscale it, reach out to more people to tell them so that all the people where they say, I load data, they tiff you, nobody they tiff your data. Now your sister there, now they tiff your data. So, as it can be, plenty complaints about data depletion, 9 days for the table at the weekend in Lagos, when MTN hosted the data on trial. Wait, is this something on trial? Data on trial session, where you and me subscribers tackle mobile network operators over the ever-rising menace of disappearing data. Some of you, when they listen to me, one of you go don't get one experience to the other. Say, before I go to sleep, I know send a 5 gig, 9 day my phone, but as I wake up, I receive 4.5 gig. Which evil spirit can't chop on for night? The evil spirit, no chop on for night. Now, just this last Saturday, I know say, that your machine where you carry the call phone can be part of it. For social media, in banking halls, and across marketplaces, larger percentage of Nigerians, about 185 million of us active telephone subscribers, don't accuse telecom companies of say they did tifu their internet bundles. So as this complaint don't reach management, MTN management, they laugh. Say we don't hear. So, for that Saturday, they set up everywhere like courtroom style public inquest forum where MTN management, those in charge of the internet, they explain the reasons behind the rising depletion of subscribers, of digital creators, consumer advocates, and tech experts. All of them, they're there. And KPMG, global auditing firm, they come for there.

0: They check the technical diagnosis as they explain and they give. They say yes as they talk on. Why you know the inside? Now so the matter be. The inquiry aim to answer plenty questions. And one of the questions be say, your data, they mysteriously, they vanish. Or, I've been on modern devices, they consume far more resources than you realize. So, down are the question when they put. But at the end, after plenty hours of fear, everybody don't rub mind for the matter. Data bad testimony. There was a fascinating look at the hidden mechanics of subscribers' digital lives. The team can reveal the true culprits behind Nigerian soaring data consumption. So now the network provider, they do you. They trust most memorable breakthrough. Now when Oga Chief Executive Officer of MTN, Oga Katurola, can't tell us one story as it take concerning staff member who be believe, say her data, say they did T-Farm. Say no, they take T-Farm. The Oga, so they can't do forensic audit of her device, so the machine when she carry for her and send her phone, and for that the truth to come out. Her phone, from waiting they analyze that day, they quietly, they process big 127 gigabyte WhatsApp backup to the cloud for the background, and she don't know at all. She don't know what she press when the 127 gigabyte WhatsApp backup, they work even while she they sleep. In fact, too, the MTN Chief Technical Officer, Yahya Ibrahim, conscious playing give us say, many consumers, they see they judge today's data usage, they use the habits where they be done from tele, where they use when the network be 2G or 3G. You know, so that time, if you load to 10 gig, if you use them for almost 3 months, because now small, the network they chop, because the 2G and 3G, now, where you compare them with the level now, the high level of technology where they went 4G and the bigger one, 5G, don't take over. So, okay, I still explain, you say, smartphones don't change into highly autonomous machines. So that machine where you hold for hand, it they do plenty of things where you don't even tell them to do. The Oga can't add, say, even when a phone sits idle on a desk, applications like Instagram, TikTok, and Facebook, they constantly, they do their own work though. They precast videos so that they will fit plan instant where you open your phone download system or where they do updates or where they even they do refresh feeds and sync photos to cloud storage. All of this, Oga Yaya explained, give us that day. He say another major thing when everybody can see, we open our eyes or be on network optimization, we say, there is a staggering infrastructure expansion where include $1 trillion investment to take boost fiber and network capacities. MTN said they don't put them for ground. But that one, you get as it is because faster speeds acts as a double-edged sword for data bundles. So as MTN invest money to make life easier for you, you too, they forget, say, 5G, not be quick, well. Say, as you just, they open your phone, boom, every work where you want to do, you go do and sharp, and as they do and sharp, now so they think they gazo, the data, when they inside your phone. Okay, Ibrahim, conclusively say, the subscriber transitions from older network generations to 4G and 5G the applications, deter the high-speed pipeline, and automatically scale up content delivery. So that is a matter. So you now go ask yourself question. You with a complaint say, my data they go. Ask yourself again, which phone you even they use where they say your data they go? How the matter be? So these are things suppose no, and there are things too when go make you remove the things when they chop. You get as you go press now, come out all those auto on top your phone. And finally on top the matter, the things we will gather that day, the Chief Executive Officer of MTN, Carl Toriola, don't defend the cost of mobile data for the country. In Toko, say Nigeria remains one of the countries with the cheapest data rates globally. Despite for tariff increase when government approved give them for time whenever to take. in the tell us this one, when all of us gather for MTN Data Trial Conference, Winchester last Saturday, to roll out quick, dismiss claims that telecommunications operators, they overcharge customers, and argue that data prices in Nigeria compare favorably with those in other African countries and beyond. In talk, we might talk as in talk and that day. Look at the price at which we sell bundles of data, then go and check in Kenya, Congo, and other countries across the world, and tell me if data in Nigeria is not among the four cheapest in the world. Now, so I got talk, and that's make you go verify. You got see us say, why Ghana they offer small, low-cost data services like us? Nigeria operators, including MTN and its competitors, they continue to provide some of the most affordable data packages globally, even after the tariff adjustment when made them see they do business. Telecommunication companies don't face criticism for subscribers for plenty time. Check out some people. They feel say, now we for Nigeria, they pay for data pass. But not be so, the matter be from our experience of that last Saturday. So, I think a good once in a while, may they gather, spend money, spend their time, energy to put things together to make sure, say, you get direct information from your guys at the top. And so, as to that project, 25 years, where the business smarter, I don't know for the mod, I'm here to say, you have more access, more opportunities, more innovation. Sake of say, they don't build the network, they don't strengthen healthcare as they did when they do now for yellow care. They don't equip schools. Yes, true, what can we do together project? They don't train hundreds of thousands in digital skills. They don't even back our sports champions like this, our female teams. Now, we beat Senegal the other day. And all of that, I don't pour that. They don't pay plenty taxes and see they consistent through it all. And so, MTN is proud to call Nigeria home. And even at 25, they're just starting. That's a promise they don't make to all of you. And that's the way the show will end today. Yes, I don't enjoy myself. My weekend don't start this evening. You know now. Mm-hmm. So until next week, Tuesday, yours sincerely, Fred Mulunai, the Minister of Enjoyment, with our portfolio. Enjoy your day. But please, no do things we're no good. Nigeria no want time. Bye-bye.
1: Thank you so much, Fred, for that one. You don't hear him. By God's grace, Tuesday, Ingo shook body on top here for the program MTN on top by Beguna. We're going to enjoy this one, an old tune, but of course, you can just imagine how many years ago with this question been there on the lips of Letsani Okosu, which we Nigeria. Enjoy it.

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0: All right, 25 minutes now remain. Make 12 o'clock stand at attention. That's my song, Way Back in Time. Yeah, that song should be like late 80s or thereabouts. Yeah, I grew up with it. So, which way Nigeria? We still ask that question. Tete, up till now, we never see answer. Because if you see answer, all these things will happen. You know, will happen. 0916257124 and 0700-7000-977. That's, we get like 24 minutes to round off this part of the program. Hello, good morning.
1: Good morning. I mean, I am the creator for my land. There's a thing that I want to talk this morning. I'm really happy at all. Increasing rate of housing debt. It will cost too many lives. So I go there, now because of it, I came to Obalin Day Zone 2. That is Zone 2, where I come reported the case, coming there, being arrested by me. And all the criminals, where they seem out. If that kind of thing they happen, people will go pay for this house. We would like to die on time there. So, may I appeal to the appropriate authority? Make the confiscated all the house with the thief. Make it give it back to the owner. Make the judiciary come with agreement with the original owner. How they go refund the money with the thief for property with the youth be them. Make they pay that kind of money to the judiciary. According to the agreement, the government money, now we go refund the money with the thief. With the youth build the house, other insurance cover. I saw that I will pay the money back. So, all this way they seem to have, put me, I have all of that. That's your own guy kind of nonsense. I think I will do that thing. I want to get a paper, which is the thing I ain't paying these people, so they can see by our eyes, so that they can buy it for their hand or for security to look at me. So, it's part of Jewish aggression. Okay, yeah, now we just get me. You know what I kind of said? I beg that they bring their appropriate authority. So that we know they are degenerate to a public post. Make it work, a public authority do their responsibility for the interest of protection of life and property. God will bless Nigeria.
0: All right, call us 0700-7000-977. Don't even get strength today. 0916257124. If you're there, call. Make we know where you're there. And those things where you think, say, government, if you put eye, even you and I, if you put eye into. So when we always talk about government, maybe only say the president, the governor, the people for National Assembly, you with me, kwa. Our hand is inside government as we are government of our own, too. Nobody go tell you, say, carry food for nose. You know where it's supposed to go. You know something from your mouth. So certain things, they happen. As I talk about that song with Sonny Okosu being waxed that time. I saw certain things were in talk, it still they exist. And I talk and say, it'd be like Pekin. When we born Pekin, now that's baby nature when go come, we go begin to do a thing. You get certain things we're supposed to do for Pekin. And that's level we in there. And the things we're not supposed to do. Yes, some they do the Pekin in very different way. You know, they go take pamper the Pekin. You guys are Pekin when you go see the way they take the drug, the one that say, now like this, and they take care of Pekin. That Pekin, when they do hash, if you come out well, pass that one with the pamper. And the other way around, depending on how you manage your situation. Might pick this call. Hello, good morning. Hello. All right, so at the talk, say it depends on how you can take handle your situation. Even if you get only one Pekin, no means it made the Pekin spoil. Tell us, say you born out for a particular reason. If you are not a bad person or you know they put hand for bad things, you know, me say your Pekin no fit on bad because the way you take handle them, not the way we go to grow. When you say then train Pekin, the Pekin self fits with training itself. You get some bad parents. When we say that bad parenting, they don't know how to train Pekin well. Some of the Pekin fit know, say, my papa they bad, my mama they bad, I know will follow them. And they will train themselves. Hello, good morning. Hello. Oh yeah, keep. Good morning. This line they break. Who they there? Okay, don't drop. 0916257-1214 and 0700-7000-977. Reach us, make you know where you did. Hello, good morning. Hello. Oh. As far as I'm in the talk, so at the end of the day, somebody goes, I say, you try your best. Now the Pekin decide to go Oshodi instead of entering road to Ikeja. Now you miss road. Hello.
1: Good morning.
0: Good morning.
1: Morning day with you.
0: Aha.
1: Come on to me.
0: Oh.
1: You know, sir, there's no citizen.
0: Mr. Red, they look towards that road.
1: You will go get your turn up.
0: Not all by turn, have you? Nigeria Limited.
1: Not all by turn, yes, ma'am.
0: God, good.
1: And you enjoy your own food.
0: Amen, Jesus.
1: Amen. The first thing I want to talk this morning.
0: Let people know who you are.
1: Okay, senior citizen, let me.
0: I like that.
1: Why are you laughing?
0: Ah, man, no laugh. I remember I laugh, Jerry. Ah. You see, you said don't laugh, so.
1: I don't think Tima will call you, man.
0: I mean, he don't call earlier.
1: Let me. Please, let the government take care of you. Please. If everyone was calling on me, I will not mean the station. Giving him, after spending years, they're paying him 3,000.
0: How much?
1: 3,000.
0: 3,000?
1: Yes.
0: No, 3,000. I don't understand.
1: When he was talking to that, I was.
0: I mean, you know, serve governments, maybe now this private whatever.
1: I say it's all government. Even if they support the mayor.
0: A mayor?
1: No, I'm not saying a mayor. I say support the mayor.
0: Okay, he fought in civil war. Oh.
1: Right.
0: Maybe now those people will fight for harmonization that time when they know being gay. Because
1: what about you?
0: Get a thousand at this time.
1: Situation now. I increased that by a bit. What about 3,000? Huh? So please, let us be part of the senior citizen in this country. Those who are in the government is bad as well. We take care of them very well. Please, my brother with the bag. Then the other one I want to talk about. This, what do you call it? I forgot to know the government claim. I think it's going to be an honor to you. But you said that, what do you call them? Got in the name. They just. Please, if they are recruiting, maybe you put the individuals of that village and keep them in that village. Your good report will take part of the village. The tendency of this whatever you call them, will not be there. Because if anything happens in that place, they should hold them responsible. And it should be in the hands of those high chiefs, whatever they call them. In case anything happens, the high chiefs will be responsible. So that's my take.
0: All right, sir.
1: God bless you.
0: God bless you too. All right, so. In the advocate for, I don't wonder somebody earning 3,000 for this kind of time of the

0: the elderly. So that one at the program, the gray. Hello, good morning.
1: Now, I mean, I want to ask you a question. Okay, something to be done for my battle. It can happen to our lives. Almost 200 men go get lives. Why?
0: We have no get lives.
1: You know, they see water, no see everything. Who will report that kind of dehumanization for us? That is why I want to ask you.
0: No, I don't get light, too.
1: She does no get light.
0: Yeah. I don't get.
1: Even I know why, Nico.
0: I don't get light.
1: Everything I want to. No one will get us to dehumanize us, too. Whoever behind that issue, people arrested and prosecuted. That's why no greater kind of sense, too. It's no better than let's go get first, no better than get life. They call it kill us, why we just stay alive, too. It's heavy. You know, like I'm more. At the same time, why do we pay for it that the 50% of our land, of our property in Lagos? We never see that kind of thing in history now. That's why they okay, maybe they will think they are entering, and they need to think for necessary education, or better that they will give them better life. I need to make it a to meet them. God bless Nigeria.
0: All right, call if you're still doing there. 30 minutes before midday, and that time we go bring the news. After that time, music, then the gray will come at 1 o'clock, 1:30 Sports Summit, 2 o'clock newsreel. 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We see them here, so make we get your own side of the story. I say, I mean, they dissect that song. So at the talk, say, even if you bump Pekin, you know, and you don't take care of that Pekin very well, that Pekin will become problem. And even if you think, say, you take care of the Pekin, everybody they see him. And the Pekin choose, say, that the way we won't go be this. You don't shout, so they grow with them. You talk with him one turn. When the big one hit him, I'm not sure say he go fit talk say you don't try. He said go no say I'm a man but they try for me. Now me just decided to carry my head enter another thing. So that two ways. If most of these things then we they address them small by small. I'm not sure say we go do like this. And the country, as we know, gets its own good sides. That climate we want to. The same climate and the same environment where God give us where they go. Now we see the spoiler. We know they give priority to certain things where it's supposed to be. Like, you build house. Why you not go open drainage for your house? Though, these days, a lot of people they do underground and the rest of it. But, it's still there very important, per se, make we know, say, there is a drainage system. So now, it's assumed that there's supposed to be one big central channel where all of this waste go they go. So they're going to stock, you know, at one point after the other. So all these things they assist. But what did they get with the worry we say? If some of these people become minister, even commissioner, then they place them on training. So by the time they come out, go this training, they come back, what did they carry and they do? Because anybody when they say go training, they want you to be better. And so when you come back, you either do a trainer's, class, or you put all those trainings, those things where you see, you put them into action. We're too old not to get good roads. We are too old. We're supposed to discuss that kind of matter in this age and time. In fact, it is unacceptable to date for a place where we say better road do for Nigeria at this level we don't reach. I think I say if you say one particular thing don't clock so many years, when you are looking at those number of years and equate it with human being, they not say a fool at 40 is a fool forever. But that you will choose to be wise and you don't mean they call you fool. So by the time you don't reach 40, it's assumed that any decision where you make, this decision they very, very okay, they don't they shout. Hey, what young people in the society, in the governance and all of that? Yes. You are getting relatively young people where they handle some critical things. I mean, they see the ones where they work very well. Yes, we cannot for free put what kind of umbrella on top of our leaders saying they know they work. You can be worse ones that are doing well.

So that place us to a particular point where we did at this time. Those of us, they know they were just there for office. I love what the Minister for Interior did some time ago. The man comes for the office. You don't relax. Wear suit where you like to wear. They for inside office. They collect AC when they blow like, you know, same person. They drink tea on top. As I like to drink tea, so I'm Mr. Lucky. Go stretch a leg on top table. You know, they get this report. Yes, feelers go, they call, you know. And I don't say those kind of people, they always give open door for people's comments, send me messages, tag me. So people don't they do, you know, they see all these things, even online, people when they complain, you don't tell them on scheduled visit. And they like that kind of thing. Cash out like that. Don't be saying cash out for you risk. Oh, now. You know, say when you hope for risk, you cannot escape. Tight her well. And he got there and was shocked at how they say that they get days when they attend or time of the day when they attend to very, very important people. I beg, person will go do passport. You know the important part. At least he get decision where he don't make. That's why he go there. Attend to everybody at the same time. They get time like where passport they reach. Then you send for them, let them come and pick. I remember one time when they told me they're going to do that very seamless collection of passports. You get your details and all of that and go to their homes. Maybe for security reasons or whatever. I don't know. Maybe that's planned. The ruler. Because anybody can take advantage of that now. Go do something else. But even if other channels there, when you go fit to reach out to people and let them know that their passports are ready. Not so they go passport office, they go cluster. You know? Some people are there doing the real thing. Some people are there not doing the real thing. So you have to be very careful. So you go office, go see those things, and he corrected it. So that's what administrators are supposed to do. Which area they very, very unattended to. When you feel sit down, say, okay, I need to go to this place today. Maybe I said they're talking again with this issue. Then you resolve it. But, you know, I honestly don't know where we got it wrong in Nigeria. And I just pray, say, don't go there too late. If we treat ourselves well, anybody will see us from any part of this world, go treat us well. But when you be like, say, you're there for inside bondage, God forbid us living in bondage. And then maybe by luck, you just walk about. It's going to be where you day free. You go be like, say, okay, they fly every day. When you begin to fly every day, when you see the money, you just begin to fly. Then we call police on top of you. Say, why is this person flying up and down? What's happening? They don't go to see the happiness, okay, they fly up and down. They just wake up for your house. Begin fly the streets of maybe UK or whatever. Just say they prove, say they're happy. You know, for this side, if you see person when they fly like that, we always when they say they don't do this one. Either the in village people don't follow up, or maybe they do it safe. But we don't understand really what will be the issue. But that is our conclusion. So I beg, look, we do the ones we feel to do to help the country. Simple say, you know, they throw your dirty for granted. It means you are patriotic. Simple say, you know, we'll pack your dirty, put for your boots, begin the work out, top of bridge, since that water with that. I remember I throw it up. Dirty things, so let me say the thing where we go make our fish, then they fresh. You go spoil the fish taste from inside water where you did, JJJ, on your own. So many things that we do, we pollute the air, we do also. Somebody was complaining the other day, say, if they go do road wilderness, you never see wonderful for inside that. And it's not the only person that has complained. So does it mean that all this daffo, we don't get headlamp, we don't get backlight, we don't get mirror. The other day, I see person, I always talk this, but I don't say. This mirror, when they use, when they get one handle like this, you can't be rubber band table now. Now, it's side mirror with that. So, I saw God, that side mirror with this. I don't know they see. She now see through the glass. Then you go see one boat, so you say, it's just the land. Now, those ones, that them soup, they their pockets. They or they land, you know, when they carry croaker fish, you cook. It big, well. Not to go down for 1 year. Maybe most of them that they get it down for self, we do not know. I'm just saying it. Because if you know what it means, motor when they come on smoke, what keep us for road? It's not even like you're driving your car. You can be taking a walk. Or you're not supposed to smell certain things when they're okay. Now you give me a car like this. So.
So I beg, make we do the work where they give us to do. You where they pack people. Timan say they pack some beggars and the rest of it. Know why you they pack those people. Are you taking them straight to the station, the local government or where, to question them? As I talk, some people they for road, talk to beggar because they stray. Some of them don't know their way back home. You know, some of them waka, waka, waka, waka, waka, waka. Some of their mental state of health is gone. They can't even get anything done. So it is for us now to see what we fit to do to help this people. Some waka come from their state, enter Lagos. Yes, because they just say, ah, Lagos, the place where you go see things work, and the rest of it, and money go enter your hand. And it just land. Nice bus day. They just stroll, enter inside Lagos that morning. Once they get across the person go introduce them to or top bridge where they sleep, or some uncompleted buildings. And from there, so many bad things will just be happening. I don't know how we go fit to survive all these kind of things, because in our own country, we're supposed to be fear. But fear that be the greatest thing we deal with us now. You carry a drop face like powder, they work out and down. That's the way it is. But God will help us, and then we go survive this issues with the around us, especially this insecurity matter. How we go take release those people now with the yesterday another sad one happened for Kogi State. What is going on? What will be the problem? Is this fight not a fight that we can deal with? Just as other people did seek for Western assistance. Well, I believe same with action, things can work. So with the appeal, as we want mark another Democracy Day tomorrow, if that the gifts, when they go take gifts to this family, may they release them. I beg, so they can have their lives back. And they fear for those children. I don't know their state. I even they fear for the adults. Anybody can die. Anybody can fall sick or whatever. No be about saying that small pikin, I mean that adults. So we pray for the best. I am happy Democracy Day. Make I start to degrease my own keep today. Shortly, the news will come. Make I thank Israel. My name is Comfort Agbai. Make I rest more for the news. Stay here.

0: 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Don't miss it.
1: Age is just a number. So goes a popular saying, just as it is with wine, the older it gets, the sweeter it becomes. Now, how well do we consider the aged and the elderly in our society? How can they prepare for their health, finances, family, and care when they become feeble? All these and more will be on the program, The Gray. The Gray is a program which focuses on the senior citizens and would address issues about their well-being, opportunities, lifestyle.
2: From the sandy beaches of the island to the lively streets of the mainland.
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0: In the headlines, Lagos warns contractors over project delivery standards. Senate orders arrest of ex-NNPC boss Emile Kyari. U.S. inflation tops 4% for first time in 3 years as oil prices jump. That's on the foreign scene. Now the news in full. I am Comfort Agbai. The Lagos State Government has warned contractors, consultants and suppliers that professionalism and timely project delivery will be key factors in securing public contracts. The warning was issued at the 2026 Procurement Stakeholders Forum in Ikeja, where government officials and private sector operators gathered to review the role of procurement in delivering public infrastructure and services. Speaking at the forum, the head of service, Olabode Aguru, said the state would continue to back firms that demonstrate competence, integrity and value for money, while discouraging conduct that affects project delivery and service quality. Represented by the Permanent Secretary of the Lagos State Independent Electoral Commission, Abdulrafiq Fashola, the head of service said contractors and service providers should be viewed as partners in development because government programs rely heavily on their performance. The Director General of the Lagos State Public Procurement Agency, Fatai Onofowote, said the quality of roads, schools, hospitals and other public projects ultimately depends on the competence and ethical standards of contractors engaged by the government. The Lagos State Government has received 10 new waste compactor trucks from the Lagos State Lottery and Gaming Authority as part of efforts to boost waste evacuation, improve environmental sanitation and strengthen the state's waste management infrastructure. Speaking at the official handover ceremony, the Commissioner for the Environment and Water Resources, Mr. Tukumba Wahab, described the donation as a significant contribution towards achieving a cleaner and more sustainable Lagos. Mr. Wahab said the gesture underscored the growing collaboration among government agencies in addressing environmental challenges associated with rapid urbanization and population growth in Africa's largest city. According to him, Lagos currently generates more than 13,000 tons of waste daily, making sustained investment in waste management infrastructure, technology and strategic partnerships imperative. The Commissioner for the Environment and Water Resources added that the newly acquired compactors will improve operational efficiency, enhance waste evacuation, reduce collection turnaround time and support cleaner neighborhoods across the state. The majority leader of Lagos State House of Assembly, Naheem Adams, has described as embarrassing the actions of some indigenous families who attempt to resell, relocate, or who attempted to resell, relocate, or reclaim lands that have already been regularized and documented by the government. Mr. Adams made the remark during plenary as lawmakers unanimously adopted the report and recommendations of the House Committee on Judiciary, Human Rights, Public Petitions and LASEC on a petition concerning the issuance of a certificate of occupancy for the Igbaro Teshade royal family land at Okeado village, Shongotedo in Itiosa, local government area.
1: And this one is what they are made like that. I think the current position of land is in the most effective of the current position. So that all the other families will be able to enjoy their land, is to refer their own money to be allocated to those land.
0: Representing the Itiosa constituency one, the lawmaker said such practices undermine government processes and create unnecessary disputes over lands that have been legally recognized and documented by the state. Presenting the committee's report, Chairman of the committee, Oladipupo Ajomale, said members conducted an oversight visit to the disputed land alongside officials from the Office of the State Surveyor General, the Land Bureau, and the New Towns Development Authority, NTDA. The committee subsequently recommended that the Land Bureau, NTDA, and other relevant agencies immediately stop allocating lands that have already been excised or committed to individuals and corporate organizations. 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Lagos warns contractors over project delivery standards. And still to come, Senate orders arrest of ex-NNPC boss Emile Kyari. U.S. inflation tops 4%. For first time in 3 years, as oil prices jump, that's on the foreign scene. Please stay with us.
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6 minutes past noon, the rest of the news. The Senate Committee on Public Accounts has ordered the arrest of former Group Chief Executive Officer of the Nigerian National Petroleum Company Limited, NNPCL, Malik Kyari, for failing to appear before it over alleged unaccounted funds amounting to 210 trillion naira. The committee issued the warrant during an investigative hearing on financial queries raised against the National Oil Company. The committee's decision followed Kyari's absence from the session convened to examine the alleged financial discrepancies. Senator Salihu Mustapha Antoniwo appealed to the committee to grant Kyari another opportunity to appear, informing members that the former NNPCL chief was reportedly receiving medical treatment in Germany. However, several lawmakers opposed the request, insisting that the committee should proceed with enforcement measures. A coalition of civil society groups, trade unions, youth organizations, and faith-based bodies has declared June 12 a day of nationwide protest over worsening insecurity, economic hardship, and declining living conditions in the country. The declaration is contained in a statement jointly signed by the National Chairman of the Alliance on Surviving COVID-19 and Beyond, Femi Falagho San, National President of the Committee for the Defense of Human Rights, Yeka Folari, and Hassan Soweto of the Organizing Committee of the Hashtag End Bad Governance Movement, Lagos State. The statement said the nationwide protest was aimed, among other things, at demanding the immediate release of Nigerians being held captive in Oyo, Borno, Ekiti, Kwara, and other states. According to the coalition, there is nothing to celebrate on June 12, as many Nigerians continue to live in fear of attacks by terrorists, bandits, kidnappers, and other criminal elements. The activists said the removal of fuel subsidy, repeated increases in fuel prices, currency devaluation, rising electricity tariffs, and the commercialization of essential services had pushed millions deeper into poverty. And away from Nigeria, President Donald Trump says he lost the inflation after official figures show the U.S. prices rose last month at their fastest rate for 3 years. Bureau of Labor Statistics figures for May showed that a price had gone up by 4.2% over the previous 12 months. The rate of increase from 3.8% in April was driven by a rise in energy costs in the wake of the U.S.-Israel war in Iran. He promised the rising prices would come down like a rock when the war with Iran was over. The U.S. and Iran have again exchanged fire in recent days. And with that, we conclude the major news at noon. But before we go, a recap of the major points in the news. The Lagos State government has warned contractors, consultants, and suppliers that professionalism and timely project delivery will be key factors in securing public contracts. The Senate Committee on Public Accounts has ordered the arrest of former Group Chief Executive Officer of the Nigerian National Petroleum Company Limited, NNPCL, Malik Kyari, for failing to appear before it over alleged unaccounted funds amounting to 210 trillion naira. And President Donald Trump has said he loves the inflation after official figures show that U.S. prices rose last month at the fastest rate for 3 years. You can watch us live on www.facebook.com/metro977live. We stream at Radio Nigeria Lagos. .gov.ng. You can also contact our newsroom on 0803-331-3103. The things we take for granted today, we were once considered impossible. Food for thought. The news was edited by Vera Epeyong. I am Comfort Agbaye. Good afternoon.

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0: beg, make una shine una eye well this period. 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

Hello, my name is Ademola Adewoyin. I'm a consultant physician and lecturer specialized in hematology and blood transfusion. I just want to talk to you about blood donation. From clinical experience, there is a lot of need for blood for different reasons. I'm sure at a time or the other, we must have had a friend, a family, colleague at work who requires blood. And so we have such a huge need for blood in our community for different reasons, from road traffic accidents to mother and child, women during childbirth, to surgical needs. So there's a lot of need for blood to be transfused around us. And where will the blood come from? Certainly it has to be from healthy persons who would donate the blood units, and then the hospitals can then have supplies to give to people at need. And certainly that blood unit would save a life, has saved lives, and will continue to save lives. So I just want to encourage you to take time out to visit donor clinics, blood donation centers, anywhere you are, the ones closest to you, to give your blood. But certainly, before the blood is collected, your fitness for donation will be assessed. So really, you have no worries. When you assess the accredited centers for donation, you have no worries about being depleted of blood. I really want to encourage you to go out there today, give a pint of blood, and you can do that 3 times in a year, at least 3 months apart. Thanks very much for listening. Bye. Metro FM.

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1: Age is just a number. 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

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The Gray. 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

0: you will struggle to graduate from the university after the long ASUU strike. And the next thing, you are in the street looking for a job for months, sometimes years.
1: I'm sorry, but there's no vacancy here.
0: You will think that 2 million naira will solve your financial problems until you make 2 million naira. And then, boom.
2: 2 million gone? Just like that? Just out of writing the loans? 2 million!
0: You think traveling abroad will solve your financial problems until you start living abroad.
3: Nna, you haven't sent money for this month, though. What's happening now?
2: Mama, I'm exhausted. The tax, the bill I'm paying here is too much. I can't even save. I can't even rest. I've been working. Mama, just please, just bear with me. Bear with me.
3: Ewo, but you have to try your best and send the money. We need the money. You know how it is in the country. We need the money. Biko, try your best and send the money. You hear? Thank you, my son.
0: When you're single, you think marriage will remove loneliness. And then you get married.
2: I can't take this anymore from you. You keep coming late from work. I can't take this from you.
4: What are you saying? What are you saying? You must be stupid.
2: No,
4: you must be stupid.
2: You are crazy.
4: I can't be trying.
2: You are crazy. I am the man of the house.
4: Tell me, what are you doing?
2: I am the man of the house.
4: What are you doing?
2: I cannot take this.
4: You are the man.
2: I cannot.
0: The future and plans can be ridiculous sometimes. They seem to be final solutions to life struggles, but can be mere junctions in the long, complex journey of life and career. So don't forget that life is a constant struggle. No matter the money, no matter the visa, no matter the fame or location, everyone is battling one pain or the other, and they do that at different times. So don't stop the struggle. Don't get discouraged. Don't. Keep moving. Keep praying. Keep hope alive.
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0: train, they come. Train, they come.
1: You don't see the train. You don't see the train.
2: Okay, you won't kill yourself. You know they hear him.
0: Push and come off for there. Push and drag him.
1: Oga. We see you dating. Why they carry your problem for head like this? You don't need to kill yourself, man.
3: I don't see the train. I don't see him. I don't even hear the sound of the train. I don't even know where I did. I don't know what to do me.
1: God, take a easy. Take a easy. Slave na jeje. Slave na jeje. Take a easy.
4: You know how difficult situations are this period. Don't put so much pressure on yourself. It will only complicate your life. Learn to share your worries and know that everything will be all right.
5: Don't worry. Be happy.
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5: 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Be happy.
6: 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I make you happy.
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0: All right, so this was one of the songs that actually blew Wizkid, you know, off to people's hearts. I love my baby. Okay, so anyone, in fact, the very, very older ones now go by the appellate, baby, you know. So, when you're talking about baby these days, don't think they are the ones in the womb or the ones who just came out from the womb, bah, and that's the baby. We have adult babies. But the difference is that this ones are grown. It's just a kind of pet name. Mm-hmm. All right, so it is time for us to talk about the elderly in the society. These people are very, very needed in the society. You can't just throw them away. Because in them, we found wisdom. In them, we can see through, you know, other areas of life. So we'll be doing something about health once again this afternoon, and I'll be joined by a doctor who is versed in this issues. So today it will be about the seniors, more about their health. Stick around, I'll be right back after this time.
1: Yes, yes, yes. What's up, my people? One love, they call me Two-Face Dibia, aka Two Baba. You're listening to Metro 97.7 FM. Thank you. One love, Magic. You're welcome. They call me Two-Face Dibia, aka Two Baba, aka Ibadi Sharp Geisses.

0: All right, so as I earlier stated, the Grey is back after we left off last week. So this afternoon, we'll be doing something about swollen in the legs. And this is one crucial area of the lives of the seniors. You find this occur at that part of their body once in a while. So this afternoon, to join me, I have with me Dr. Tunde Agboola. He's a medical director and he owns Agboola Hospital. He's the chief medical director there. Good afternoon to you, Dr. Agboola. It's nice to have you with us this afternoon.
1: Good afternoon. Good afternoon. How's everything with you there?
0: I'm very well. So this is Comfort Agbai right here on the program The Grey. And then my producer, Adiola Tosi, is also with us. So this afternoon, we talk about the elderly. So today, we want to focus on the swelling that happens around the legs, especially the ankle. I know some people say it's edema, and I want to know, is it a common thing in the older ones, or it can happen to anybody?
1: Well, swelling in the legs is a very common phenomenon amongst elderly people, but it's not a normal thing, although it is very common. Yes, it is common.
0: It's common, but it's not normal.
1: It's not a normal thing, but it is very common.
0: So why is it not normal?
1: Because the way the body has been structured, is not supposed to have swelling in the legs. But you have swelling in the legs when there are certain issues in the body itself. And so we may want to talk about what are those issues.
0: All right, so let's go on, sir.
1: Okay?
0: Well, let's go on with the issues, sir. Go on, what we're responsible for them.
1: Okay, now there are four main issues that can cause swelling in the legs in the elderly. And then we will talk about them one by one. First of all, there are circulatory or heart conditions that can cause swelling in the legs in the elderly. Then there is also a problem of organ failure or diseases of the organs. Or sometimes it can be as a result of the drugs or medications the elderly are using, or their lifestyle, and of course, it can also be as a result of a local condition in the leg itself.
0: Okay, so I haven't mentioned this four now. Which could be more dominant, amongst all of them, or all of them can actually reflect at the same time? All of them, okay.
1: Well, we can take them one after the other.
0: All right, so let's
1: start. First of all, let's talk about the circulatory problem. Hello, are you with me?
0: Oh, yes, you are there, yes, sir. Go on, please.
1: Okay, now, in the legs, you have veins which carry the blood back to the heart. Now, within those legs and the veins in the legs, there are certain valves, or let us call them doors, which open only one way. And they ensure that when you are walking, the muscles of the leg will press the veins in the leg and push the blood up. And because of these valves, which are one way, they won't allow the blood to return. So the blood now goes back to the heart.
0: Okay.
1: But in the elderly, sometimes these valves are not efficient in their activity. And so there is a return or a backflow of the blood into the legs. That is one condition that can cause swelling in the legs in the elderly.
0: Okay.
1: And sometimes also because of the age. Now you see that the blood vessels in the legs, they accumulate what you call plaques or debris, which now stick to the walls of the vessels in the legs. As as a result of that, you can have what we call deep vein thrombosis, that is clots within the deep vessels in the leg. And this will cause swelling of the legs.
0: Okay.
1: And of course, when there's heart failure, when the fluid is not able to return to the heart properly because of the heart is not working well, fluid will also accumulate in the legs and in the lungs.
0: Okay.
1: Yeah.
0: Oh, that's just one. So let's go to the second.
1: Okay, yes. There can also be organ failure disease.
0: Mm.
1: For example, when somebody has a kidney disease, and with kidney disease or kidney failure, the kidney is a very important organ in the body. Its job is to sift water and salt back into the blood and only allow only excess impurities to pass into the urine. But if it's not working very well, it will allow other things that are useful in the body to pass out, especially protein. The result is that the osmosis that allow blood to stay within the blood vessel is not working very well. And the fluids will seep out of the blood vessel and into the tissue, causing swelling of the legs.
0: Okay, because you mentioned something about medications, which we will come to later. But I'm just in my head now, I'm thinking, when you've told us the function of the kidney, so could this also be that some things are done in an excessive manner? Perhaps the food that is being given to the elderly, maybe some things that are added to it at that point in time could be excessive and could result into that. Is there any possibility of that as well?
1: There is, but it's not related to the kidney disease. That will come under what you can call the lifestyle.
0: Okay.
1: Maybe the type of diet and so on. But concerning organ failure or disease,
0: okay,
1: this is a specific ailment affecting the kidney and causing swelling, not only in the legs, but also in the face.
0: Other parts of the body.
1: Then it can also occur that you have a liver disease. Now, the liver is a very important organ in the body. Its job is to take away all impurities in the blood and pass it on to the intestine for passing as a stool, or it denatures it and passes it out as urine. But if the liver is not able to do that job very well, either as a result of a disease, especially liver cirrhosis, somebody who has been drinking for a long time, or has mismanaged his body such that there's a disease in the kidney, in the liver, then this also can lead to swelling

0: long time or has mismanaged his body such that there's a disease in the kidney, in the liver, then this also can lead to swelling.
1: Why should this result into the swelling of the legs? Is it possible?
0: Yes, it's possible. For example, there are certain side effects or certain medicines that can cause swelling in the legs, especially some antihypertensive medicines.
1: Those are side effects. Those are kind of side effects.
0: Sometimes.
1: Okay, so is it also possible that before administering these medications on the patients or having to give to them, do people get some kind of warnings ahead, and that the swelling might not be a big problem, but maybe it will happen and then it subsides?
0: Whatever it is, you give the patient the medicine, antihypertensive. If he has any swelling, then you review the medicine and find something that will not do that. Or you add some other medicine that will prevent the accumulation of fluids in the legs. Then this accumulation of fluid can also occur as a result of the lymphatic system, the systemic damage in the lymphatic system. That is to say, now the lymphatic system is the third system in the circulatory system in the body.
1: Okay.
0: You have the artery, you have the veins, and also the lymphatics. Hello?
1: I'm with you, sir. I'm here. Hello, can you hear me?
0: Hello?
1: Can you hear me? Hello? Network, I hope you are not trying to be funny. I'm still with you, sir.
0: So you
1: mentioned, yes, sir. Go on, sir. You mentioned the circulatory organs, and you've just mentioned this. I'm with you, sir. Go on.
0: Yes, I mentioned the artery, the veins, and also the lymphatics. The lymphatics is one that takes care of the tiny, tiny fluids that the veins cannot take care of.
1: Uh-huh.
0: And so, the lymphatics, if there is a damage to that lymphatic system, especially, for example, somebody has cancer and they have to remove the lymph nodes, especially in the legs, in order to take care of the cancer, then because there is no way the lymphatic system is now in full operation, it can lead to a backflow of fluids and then has swelling in the legs.
1: Okay.
0: So that's also another problem as a result of a disease or failure of organs in the body.
1: But it's not dangerous, because is there a way one can still go along without it? Because for them to have removed those things, for them to see how the person can still live and survive, if there is a way.
0: Of course, if somebody has cancer and then you detect that it has spread. So you remove all the lymph, the fascia systems, the lymph nodes around that area to prevent further spread of the cancerous disease.
1: Okay.
0: Just one of the side effects of that particular issue.
1: The
0: other thing that you can cause swelling.
1: Yeah.
0: Of course, we mentioned medications.
1: We mentioned three now.
0: Hypertensives. Steroids too can do it, or hormonal therapy, or even diabetic medicines can also cause. But if it occurs, what the patient needs to do is to report to his doctor or a doctor, then the doctor will review the medication.
1: All right. If you've just tuned in, this is the Gray on Metro 97.7. Today we are looking at swelling around the legs, especially when it occurs amongst the elderly, the reasons why this could happen, and if they do, you've got to see your physician and then get some advice from them. Now, if somebody is experiencing this around the legs more often than expected, what should be the next thing to do? Okay, I think I have somebody on the line here. Let's see what we... Hello, good afternoon.
2: Hello, good afternoon.
1: Good afternoon. Your name and where you're calling us from?
2: I'm Emmanuel.
1: Emmanuel, all right. Please go on.
2: Please, I called on the show last night.

0: called? Are you in the hospital, doctor? Maybe.
1: Yes, I am in the hospital.
0: Okay, no,
1: the hospital now.
0: They want to inject that baby. That's why the baby is crying like that. I believe so. Please, Emmanuel, you can return your call to James next Wednesday. This is not the show. Thank you. They should not give that baby injection, no. I can imagine.
1: No, we have already resolved that one. So let me just add one more thing before we go, eh? Hello?
0: Please go on. So I was, okay, why to add more? All right, please go on. I don't know.
1: Now sometimes.
0: Please hold on, sir. Let me just settle this person on the air. Hello?
1: Hello, okay.
2: Hello, good afternoon.
0: Good afternoon to you.
2: Yes, this is Obianiju. I'm calling from Eba.
0: All right, Obianiju.
2: Good afternoon, doctor.
1: Good afternoon.
2: I love this topic.
0: All right, thank
2: it's
0: you.
2: It's a good beneficial to me.
0: Okay.
2: So if you have such a... I thought it's maybe because the person is pregnant or one thing or the other. Because if someone ever has a woman is pregnant...
0: Okay.
2: ...you need to cause holding of life.
0: Okay.
2: So I don't know if I believe it's correct.
0: Okay, so...
2: Alright.
0: Okay.
2: Thank you
0: so much. Alright, Obianiju, thanks for your observance and of course for listening in. Well, Obianiju said she thought it was only pregnant women that usually have swollen legs. Now that she's more educated about what you have been saying. Yes, yeah, so she just mentioned that it's very, very beneficial to her. I haven't listened to all you have been saying since we began the program. So her thought was that it's only pregnant people that you always find them with swollen legs. Now she knows better.
1: Normally, the pregnant woman will have swollen legs. And the reason is because the weight of the pregnant baby pressing on the big vessels at the back of the spine or the body causes a pressure effect and a backflow causing swelling in the legs. But of course, once the pregnant woman delivers, such effects go away, of course. Yeah.
0: And of course,
1: Of course, again, not that only just assume, because if the legs are swollen and you do other tests, it may be as a result of a particular ailment in the pregnancy, and the doctor will take care of that.
0: Yeah. So, Obianiju,
1: other thing that we need to say concerning this swelling is sometimes or many times people, the type of job they do, when you sit for a long time and then, or you are in a flight, a long flight, because of that, the legs get swollen.
0: Okay.
1: Or you take a lot of salt in your diet.
0: Mm.
1: But what can be done to effect this is make sure you don't sit for too long. Some people will say, well, I do exercise in the morning as an elderly. Yes, we exercise maybe last maybe 30 or 1 hour. What about the rest of the day? You sit, design the text, you read, you watch television for about 8 hours, 10 hours, then your legs will get swollen. So what you should do, maybe you should, within every 1 hour, take out 5 minutes or 10 minutes, walk around.
0: But you know the elderly will, be working. Yeah? They're not meant to be working again, as in they work, they should be working like us.
1: Yeah, but you're sitting
0: they'll be sitting down and be lying down and be eating and, you know, that I think that's majorly what they are, because they are retired.
1: That is also something you have to change. If you sit for too long, whether you are sitting at your desk working or you are at home sitting down watching television, when you sit for too long, your legs will get swollen. So within every hour, take 5 minutes, walk around. Hmm?
0: All right. Because, you know, they will say they have retired. So where are they going? They're just going to be eating and sitting and just relaxing. All right. Before we go, we can only talk about management. We can't talk about treatment because not one ailment or not one treatment would go for any kind of ailment. So we look forward to preventive, and of course, even if we can't prevent again, maybe it's out of hand, it's going to be a thing of management. So how can this be done? You have mentioned walking or do some exercises.
1: Yes.
0: But you know that it's not all exercises that are good for the elderly.
1: Yes.
0: Not that they will be carrying iron to increase their muscular.
1: Walking is very easy. And walking will not harm you. But jogging and running will tell on your knee joints and your ankle joints and so. But just natural walking, it won't harm you. But if, for example, somebody is also obese, in obesity, they can also have swelling in their legs.
0: Okay.
1: So you reduce your weight so that your heart can take care of the blood circulation adequately.
0: Okay.
1: Or sometimes somebody has a sprain in the leg or a broken bone or an infection of the skin, especially only on one side of the leg. It can also lead to swelling of the legs. So,
0: okay,
1: the doctor who will now do the appropriate things.
0: Okay, because we know that sometimes they are susceptible to falls, and maybe when they fall, they don't take cognizance of that area, and it just begins to swell. They'll be wondering what is going on. At least nobody wants to kill a 70-year-old man or 80-year-old man, really. As all of us might be afraid by the time we are, of course, of that age.
1: So what you do is at least see the doctor. They may run an x-ray test and see if there's any fracture or any sprain and so on, and then do what is appropriate.
0: All right. Yeah. So talking about this x-ray and what of you now, before you go, there's this belief that massaging is one of the effective ways of reducing swelling in the leg. How can you put this right or wrong, you know?
1: Massaging, you have to be very careful. Massaging.
0: Let's do
1: even
0: now.
1: There are some devices that are being sold on the market now. It's called massaging machine. You put this in your legs, you're vibrating and so on. There is a risk there. Before you start using such machine, visit your doctor.
0: Okay.
1: If, for example, you have a deep vein thrombosis, that is to say, there is a clot of plaques in your veins, the veins in your legs, you use these machines, it will vibrate and release this plaque, and it becomes an embolus.
0: Mm.
1: The blood will carry it. If you carry it to your lungs, we have pulmonary edema. If you carry it to your heart, you have heart attack. If you carry it to your brain, you have stroke.
0: Huh. So how do they do the massage then? Because some people are very interested in this.
1: I'm talking about the machine.
0: And yes, they are interested in some children will decide to buy these machines for their older ones. And rather than go to the gym
1: before you buy it. Yes, yeah, let your mother or father see the doctor first.
0: Because they feel they can do that in the house, you know. They can just stay at home and allow it to massage them, and they are fine.
1: Before you use this, visit your doctor.
0: Mm.
1: So that you can say, yes, you don't have a deep vein thrombosis, yes, you don't have any of the things that can cause embolus, yes, then you can go ahead and use it. But you have to be very careful. But if it is ordinary massaging, where you use your hand, the same thing applies too.
0: Because we have these bone centers. I'm not spoiling business for anyone. I'm only trying to be on the safe side for the elderly as well. You have these people who send bones. Maybe there's a fracture that led to the swelling or something. So what they do is they try to massage to see if this swollen portion can get down and get to the leg, what the leg should be. So that's why I'm asking if there are ways it could be done, or they shouldn't even touch it at all.
1: Well, you have to do is you have to be very careful, because those are some of the things that can happen. You know, when you massage deeply, you can cause a certain part of the clot within the weak veins to dislodge and then travel and cause damage further down the line.
0: Uh-huh.
1: You have to be careful before you do that. That's all.
0: Okay. All right, thank you so much. I'm seeing that maybe there are some patients before you at the hospital, so I wouldn't have to take more of your time, especially that baby you have directed the nurse to go and inject, and the baby is crying seriously.
1: Yes. So also when somebody has low blood, when the blood is low, you are anemic, your legs will swell. So very especially you are prone to anemia. So go and see the doctor. We will now do a proper check and find out what is wrong.
0: So no self-medication. Nobody coming to tell you, this was what I took when I had swollen legs. Go to the doctor and get yourself checked.
1: All right,
0: thanks so much, Dr. Tony Agbola. Really had a good time with you. All right, sir. So we'll be expecting to hear from you on Sunday. Enjoy the rest of your day, sir.
1: Okay, then.
0: All right, sir.
1: Thank you, man.
0: Thank you so much. All right, that's one of the presenters of Truth of Life right here with us on Metro 97.7. He has done so well to engage us this afternoon. So, be careful. You have an aged person at home. You're seeing traces of swelling around the legs. Don't just try to do nosiliza in the house. You know what I mean? Those people that are not... I'm sorry if anybody's answering that name, but that's what I came to realize. Those who do not have their proper qualification as a nurse or doctor are called. So please try and visit the doctor as soon as possible. You might be thinking, oh, Mama has been sitting all day. Papa has been sitting all day. That's why this swelling is coming. It could be something more dangerous than you thought. So please rush them to the hospital and let them get checked and see how all of this can be a thing of the past. Let me thank my producer, Adela Tosi, for making this possible. God willing, next week, Thursday, we'll be back with another interesting edition of the program, The Grey. We focus on the elderly. And, of course, you can be a part of it. We all want to grow old. I've been looking at myself at 80. I will now be younger than this. All right, thank you once again. My name is Comfort Agbai. Shortly, Sports Summit will come up. And after that, newsreel. Good afternoon.

0: Alrighty, ladies and gentlemen, boys and girls, mamas and papas, this is the time everybody has been waiting for. It is at the start of the world's most prestigious national team of football competition. It is the start of the 2026 FIFA World Cup, Men's World Cup in USA, Canada and Mexico. So a lot to unpack right here as we welcome you today's beautiful Thursday edition of Sports Summit, reaching you live from the airwaves over 97.7 Metro FM right here in the city of Lagos. My name is Bernard, as always joined by the Israeli himself, Israel Etim, and together we urge you, as always, join us right here in the studio by reaching us on this number, 0700 7977 or 700 7977, or send us a short message on WhatsApp on 0901 6257 1214, or send us also a very short message on 0901 133 9791 0901 133 9791. Send us also messages on our Twitter handle at Metro 977 FM. So we are live, yes, on that very platform at Metro 977 FM. So Israel, good afternoon, welcome to the show. So I know you are pumped as always, fired up to actually unleash what you have locked inside your system, isn't it?
1: Good afternoon, Bernard. I really don't know what you're talking about. Good afternoon, Lagos. Good to be here. Sports Summit on a Thursday. And the World Cup Day, FIFA World Cup Day, starts today. Men's football. Another feeling. There is another... It's this

0: feeling when it's a FIFA Men's World Cup. So we're about to experience that, that feeling again.
1: What feeling is that one? Let me know.
0: That feeling now.
1: What feeling now? Let us know now. The feelings are. Let us know.
0: Don't you know that feeling?
1: No.
0: The time to see Razzmatazz on the pitch. The time to see which player will be sought after the World Cup.
1: Without Nigeria, so painful. Oh my goodness.
0: Let's pass this.
1: You know what I'm pained? Not even because of the Super Eagles.
0: Because they decline you're going to.
1: Come on, these guys, they all punch my head and say, guy, come on, get back, come on, stay in your place, come on, stay here and watch on TV. come on, stay here and watch on TV. Where are you going to?
0: You guys should not qualify, so stay where you did.
1: Guy, I was pained, but it's all good. Let's see how we will actually, you know, savor all the drama, all the excitement emanating from these three venues for the FIFA World Cup in USA, Canada, and Mexico. That's watching on television. So we hope that all the African nations, 10 of them, will actually put smiles on our faces, as we hope that they will actually fly Africa's flag very high in that and championship. So we know the opening ceremony comes up today at the iconic Azteca Stadium, that's in Mexico City, in Mexico. Yes, remember Mexico, also one of the co-hosts of the competition. So the opening ceremony comes up today before the opening game between South Africa and Mexico. But you know, our own Bonner Boy will be in action. Yes, he will not play football, but again, he will be the person alongside the hipster, that's a Shakira, in the opening ceremony with the official theme song of the 2026 FIFA World Cup, and that song titled Daya Daya. Just let's sample that song a little bit, just maybe for like 20 seconds, and we'll come back and talk some more right here on Sports Summit on 97.7 Metro FM.

0: Or Danny Hood, Shakira, Burna Boy. Yes, in that official theme song for the 2026 FIFA World Cup in USA, Canada, and Mexico. Remember, they will be performing that very song today right there at the Mexico City, at the Azteca Stadium in Mexico City, in Mexico, before the opening game between South Africa and Mexico will be coming up. Remember, it's all about the 2026 FIFA World Cup right here on Sports Summit on 97.7 Metro FM. Right here in the beautiful city of Lagos. So, you've heard it. I'm talking about Israel. Yes, we know, Colombia. That's exactly where, Shakira is from. They'll be playing in the FIFA World Cup. And, Burna Boy representing Nigeria. Unfortunately, there won't be any green and white flag of Nigeria flying in any of the stadiums, you know, in the competition. But we hope that, these are two, superstars will perform something quite good. No, so let's get into it. Once again, it's your show. Make it absolutely conversational. I mean, reach us on 0700 7000 977. So we've got also the Super Eagles to talk about right here on the show. Remember, they were in action yesterday in an international football friendly between Nigeria and Portugal. We lost that one and 1-2, but there is some sort of implication for that very loss. Not really, I mean, negative implication, because right now the FIFA rankings are out. So the big question is, where is Nigeria? Nigeria is ranked. Okay, Nigeria still maintained her position as far as the latest FIFA rankings are concerned, released today. So Nigeria still maintain 26th in the world, third in Africa, and Israel. I mean, you've heard that the FIFA rankings out after all the games played yesterday, to actually close the last international window by FIFA before the World Cup comes up proper. So Nigeria 23rd in the world, third in Africa. Anything to say?
1: Well, it's good. It's good that we're still maintaining that position. Courtesy of the fact that we played the Unity Cup, we won that tournament. Yeah. It's FIFA recognized, and we played a friendly with Poland, and we still maintain our honor 2-2. So whether yesterday's or last night's game counted, mm-hmm. we don't know yet. But if judging by the three games we played so far,
0: yeah.
1: before last night's game. It's good. I know that we're not a World Cup bound team. So we have the other two Africans above us are World Cup bound team. So, it's what you get when you are not going to the World Cup.
0: What you get when you are not FIFA World Cup bound. And, so let me see, go through some of the information emanating from FIFA regarding the latest FIFA rankings released a couple minutes ago by the World Football Government Body FIFA. So, as I said earlier, Nigeria maintained her position. That's 26th in the world and third in Africa. And as far as the Africa rankings are concerned, for the FIFA ratings, we've got Morocco. I don't know whether Morocco could be said to be the African champions, or I don't even know how to explain Morocco's in the situation as Senegal.
1: They are FIFA World Cup team, World Cup bound team, participating at the FIFA Men's World Cup. But I won't want to classify them as African champions. I don't see that. You don't become African champions from the backyard. How did you used to say from the back door,
0: right? Mm. So Morocco first in Africa. Second is Senegal, whom they lost, in the final of the Africa Cup of Nations, AFCON 2025, also staged by Morocco, sometime this year. And also globally, talking African rankings of the FIFA ratings, the Desert Foxes of Algeria are ranked fourth in the ratings, while Pharaohs of Egypt actually rounded off the complete five teams on the continent. So Morocco won the first, Senegal second, Nigeria third, Algeria fourth, and Egypt and fifth. So the top five African countries as far as the FIFA rankings are concerned. And globally, that's in the world, we've got it's still unchanged. Argentina still maintaining their number one position ahead of Spain in second position. France in third. England also in fourth. While Portugal, who we lost to in that friendly yesterday, they are fifth in the ranking. So there's no shame, you know, about Nigeria losing to Portugal, because, I mean, there's this gulf in quality between both teams based on FIFA rankings.
1: That's all. There's no shame. There's nothing to cry over that we lost to Portugal. No, I said it yesterday.
0: Yeah.
1: I was expecting a draw, but if we're going to lose, it's going to be I want it to be a decent scoreline. And I knew it was going to be a decent scoreline.
0: Yeah, you said 2-1. So. Yeah, you said
1: 2-1, 1-0. And we got a 2-1. So it's not a bashing. It's not a scandalous. It's just a decent. It's a decent scoreline.
0: But a loss is a loss. It's painful.
1: It's not painful.
0: Why? How is it not painful?
1: It's not painful.
0: Eric Shea had somehow an immaculate record. You mentioned that yesterday too.
1: It was going to happen someday. So it happened with the Portuguese game.
0: Okay, Israel, I think we have a call coming through. Let's take the call. Hello.
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2: My name is Chigozie.
0: Chigozie, I think from is this Akowonjo, right?
2: Ibadan.
0: Okay, Ibadan. So Chigozie, so what say you? What's on your mind to unleash?
2: I want to explain the guy.
0: You want what?
2: I'm impressed. No.
0: The super goes right.
2: Hello?
0: Yeah, I can hear you.
2: Hello?
0: Chigozie, your line, the connection is not really, it's not really perfect. So your line is cracking a little bit. So I can hear some cracklings down there in the background. So, but anyway, thank you for calling in, Chigozie. I can't hear you. Thank you for calling in. So keep the calls coming through on 0700. Okay, another one comes in. Okay, let's pick it. We are here for Hello, good afternoon. Welcome to Sports Summit.
2: Yeah, good afternoon. My name is Chigozie. I called back.
0: Oh, Chigozie, perfect. Now it's clearer.
2: Yeah, I like the way she plays this place, guys. I wanted Portugal to win.
0: Okay.
2: Because if Nigeria had drawn that match yesterday, it would have spoiled something for me.

0: know, opinion dividing topic. Israel, yes, and the opening match of the FIFA World Cup, yes, between South Africa and Mexico. There's this peacock, there's this parrot, you know, the parrot is in the habit of, prediction. So the parrot actually predicted that Mexico will beat South Africa, and South Africans are now very, very sad that how come almost all the predictions, all the bookmakers, you know, are saying that South Africa will actually bite the dust against Mexico.
1: But let's say the fact.
0: Yeah.
1: Mexico and South Africa. Is it not obvious?
0: Based on what?
1: You don't need a parrot to tell you that. Mexico will beat South Africa. You don't need a parrot to tell you that one. You don't need it. It's quite unfortunate that the qualifiers went the way it went.
0: Yeah.
1: That South Africa came out tops and they are at the World Cup.
0: Yeah.
1: But let's look at it. This Africa, compare South Africa with Morocco, with the likes of Morocco, the likes of Senegal, mm-hmm, and Egypt. Who do you think will put this? If it was Morocco with Mexico,
0: mm-hmm,
1: you know, the this thing will be divided. Some people will go for Morocco,
0: yeah,
1: while some people will go for Mexico. But it's obvious. South Africa, except to if the Mexicans will go to sleep.
0: What is obvious? Is it the quality between both teams?
1: Yes. In terms of quality, the Mexicans they have it over the South Africans.
0: Mm-hmm.
1: Then, secondly, the Mexicans are playing at home.
0: Mm-hmm.
1: That's an advantage.
0: Mm-hmm.
1: In fact, that's even experience-wise, the Mexicans, they have it.
0: Mm.
1: So, yeah, experience-wise, they do have it over the South Africans. So, it's not beans. It's not going to be like in 2010. Opening game where it's a Senegalese tongue, the defending France. It's not going to be like that.
0: Mm-hmm. Mm-hmm.
1: So that's why I said, except if the Mexicans decide to go to sleep.
0: Okay. All right. Talking about the FIFA World Cup in USA and Canada and the Mexico. I mean, a couple G's around the competition. So we are told that the foreign influencers heading to the USA for the World Cup should take note. Number one, if you are going as a content creator or journalist, you need a proper media visa to film or report. Using a tourist visa but still creating monetized content could be seen as breaking the rules and may lead to serious consequences, including deportation. We also told that Tyler, the musician from South Africa, will also perform the South African national anthem at the World Cup opening ceremony today. That's involving her nation, South Africa and Mexico. I think this Tyler of a lady caused some sort of ruckus. I think she won an award, and it was in the Afrobeat segment. And people were saying South Africa Afrobeat from where? I hope I'm correct with this. Did you follow the story?
1: Are you talking about the Grammys?
0: I don't know if it's the Grammy.
1: I know the Grammy. She won the Grammy. So, but the fact
0: what category did she win? Wasn't Afrobeat?
1: You don't.
0: Maybe international?
1: I don't know. I guess it has to do with that. But the fact is that she won a Grammy. She won something that mm-hmm. made everybody to start talking. The fact that she's going to perform, perform our country's national anthem at mm-hmm. the World Cup.
0: Yeah.
1: That's great.
0: I think it's great.
1: Have you ever had such
0: innovation?
1: This is new.
0: This is new for me.
1: Yeah. To see that a country wants a superstar to perform their
0: national anthem.
1: The national anthem. It's a big one. It's a new one.
0: Yeah, it's a new one for me too.
1: It's a new one.
0: For Morocco, also one of Africa's representatives in the 2026 FIFA World Cup. So they have been actually dealt by some injury blow. So Agüero, the defender, and Abde Ezzalzouli are out injured. So replacements are Sadan and Sabai. Wow. So Morocco will be playing Brazil in 3 days' time in the opening game of the FIFA World Cup. And I'm still trying to see what I can also get more stories.

0: From the FIFA World Cup, so I think this should be a no for gist around the FIFA World Cup. So Israel, let me put your neck on the guillotine. So who do you think will emerge as the most valuable player in the World Cup?
1: It's too early now.
0: No, I don't want you to see the games now. I don't want maybe to watch them or to follow the games.
1: I don't even know.
0: No, based on maybe
1: I can't even say. I can't even speculate.
0: Speculate now, that's why we are here. It's a trivia.
1: I cannot until we've done like the after the second round of the preliminary, hey, at least we can have something to say.
0: Best player for me will be Lamine Yamal. That one's gone by.
1: Too much hype. Okay. What if at the end he flops?
0: I don't know. I'm just thinking. Yeah, that's why you know. That's why I'm not afraid to actually say what my mind is. Okay, who do you think will actually have maybe a breakout career
1: The thing is this.
0: Who will be the breakout star?
1: I don't know. But the thing
0: I know.
1: The thing is that every World Cup, one or two persons will emerge that nobody ever believed that it will happen to them.
0: So I'm asking you, who do you think that player will be?
1: That's why I said, now let us wait till the thing starts. We don't know.
0: No, when the thing starts, that means you don't see Espo now. You don't see Espo now.
1: We don't know.
0: You want Espo first.
1: This guy from Colombia, did everybody expect the guy?
0: James?
1: Rodriguez? Yes, now did everybody expect the guy, but the guy shined. So it can happen.
0: Okay.
1: I said the World Cup provides an opportunity for somebody to shine.
0: Yeah.
1: And if the person's value was zero, the World Cup will increase the person's value. Skyrocket it.
0: Mm.
1: And this is happened to our own JJ Okocha in France 98.
0: Mm, that did to Paris Saint-Germain, right? Mm-hmm. After playing for the Super Eagles.
1: Romario after USA 94.
0: Yeah. I know. Mm.
1: So we'll just wait now. We cannot say.
0: Okay, this one, more trivia. This one for you again. Amongst the 10 African countries, I mean, going for the FIFA World Cup in USA, Canada, and Mexico, who do you think might cause an upset in the competition?
1: Cause upset?
0: Yeah. Or maybe qualify for the final. Beat the record set by Morocco. Morocco got to the semi-final. Why are you laughing? It's possible. We can get to the final.
1: Well, if we go by the way the Moroccans have played, gone about their business, doing the friendlies, you will tip them to do something, to go far. Maybe equal the record they set last time, but I tip them to even go far.
0: Morocco?
1: Yeah, Morocco.
0: Go far as in winning or qualifying for the final?
1: Go far. No, I'm not winning. I think go far. Though.
0: Okay, go far.
1: Like, amongst the 10 African representatives we have there, I see Morocco doing something good. I see Senegal.
0: Mm-hmm.
1: They will somehow make an impact. My flop will be DR Congo number one.
0: Why?
1: No,
0: they
1: don't get it. They don't have it.
0: They beat you to qualify.
1: They beat you
0: to qualify. I hope you know.
1: They don't have it. They are debutants.
0: Okay, they beat you to qualify.
1: They are debutants.
0: Okay, debutants. Okay.
1: They are debutants. So I think of the number one to go. They are just there to give people 3 points.
0: Me, I'm tipping Ivory Coast to go very far. I'm tipping Ivory Coast. Ivory Coast and Egypt. My smart money is on Ivory Coast and Egypt.
1: I can't bank on Egypt.
0: No, I will. Based on their friendlies, yes.
1: I can't bank on Egypt.
0: I agree with you. I mean, banking on Egypt for me is a little bit not really sure-footed, but I think
1: You see Ivory Coast, DR Congo.
0: Mm-hmm.
1: I think they're among the first set that will...
0: Ivory Coast.
1: Nah,
0: that beat France, they're friendly. This is getting awful. What did he take?
1: I drink water.
0: Cote d'Ivoire beat France 2-1. Almighty France.
1: Check the
0: They beat South Korea, I think. 4-0.
1: See.
0: Getting awful, you.
1: Let's wait now.
0: I know he's a friend there.
1: Did I tell you Japan, South Korea, we were beating countries and we flopped?
0: Anyway,
1: I at least everybody was expecting Super Eagles with the way even here, right here, Nigeria, we're expecting that the guys will go, we even beat Argentina.
0: Mm-hmm.
1: But we played well, game with Argentina. We played well. Unfortunately, we lost that game.
0: Without mercy. Okay, you mean the proper or the friendly? The friendly, we beat them 4-2.
1: 2002.
0: Okay, 2002.
1: Japan, South Korea.
0: We beat Argentina in the friendly world.
1: No. Our first game was with Argentina.
0: We lost it. Mm-hmm. Then we lost us to England too, right?
1: We drew.
0: Okay, with England?
1: I think we drew 0-0.
0: There's, we lost to Sweden or we drew again?
1: We lost to Sweden.
0: Okay. All right. Okay, still talking sports right here on Sports Summit on 97.7 Metro FM in the city of Lagos. So I think we have like 1 minute to go. And Israel, yes, finally, before we say bye-bye right here on the show, Israel, who do you think will emerge as champions of the 2026 FIFA World Cup? And reasons, be brief. We got to go. Be brief.
1: Yeah. Let's do France.
0: France.
1: Let's do Brazil.
0: Brazil.
1: Argentina will go far.
0: How about Portugal?
1: Portugal reach quarterfinal.
0: We got to go. Okay, Israel tipping France and Brazil to actually win the FIFA World Cup. So I am tipping Spain to emerge as champions of the competition. So right now it's a wrap on Sports Summit. Reach to live on 97.7 Metro FM. Thank you to you, Israel, for coming through. Joy, Alex Olimide tomorrow on more on the show. So until then, it's a good afternoon and stay blessed.

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1: Sunday Imona.
0: We'll begin with the headlines. Lagos State Environmental Sanitation Officers arrest over 15 people for reselling used plastics to food vendors.
1: University Don calls for use of indigenous bacteria in tackling crude oil pollution.
0: Lagos Police Command takes fresh steps to secure schools and communities.
1: Experts highlight deterrence implications associated with acquisition of nuclear weapons. 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
0: Now the details. Operatives of the Lagos State Environmental Sanitation Corps, KAI, have arrested over 15 people near the Jibowo Railway Corridor for allegedly collecting used disposable plastics and plates from refuse bins and reselling them to food vendors. The Commissioner for Environment and Water Resources, Mr. Tokunbo Wahab, revealed this in a statement in Lagos. A clip shows officials in neon Kai uniforms patrolling trash-strewn railway tracks, detaining suspects and loading them into a truck as part of the enforcement action. The operation, according to Mr. Wahab, follows part of the state government's drive to curb unhygienic waste scavenging practices that risk public health, protect food safety, and keep the city's transport corridors clear.
1: Still on health, the Lagos Waste Management Authority, LOMA, has issued a precautionary advisory to health facilities and medical waste handlers across the state following the recent Ebola virus disease EVD outbreak reported in parts of East Africa. The Managing Director, Chief Executive Officer of LOMA, Dr. Muyiwa Badegeshin, said that the move was necessary to ensure that health facilities, medical waste handlers, transporters and treatment operators remained vigilant and fully compliant with established infection prevention and medical waste management protocols. He stressed that although there were currently no confirmed cases of Ebola virus disease in Lagos State or anywhere in Nigeria, preparedness remains one of the most effective tools in disease prevention. The LOMA boss urged all health facilities and licensed medical waste operators to strengthen infection prevention and control measures and ensure strict compliance with approved medical waste management protocols. The advisory directed health facilities to reinforce standard infection prevention and control practices, including proper hand hygiene, use of personal protective equipment, safe handling of medical specimens, environmental decontamination, and strict segregation of infectious waste at source. LOMA also advised medical waste handlers and transporters to adhere strictly to approved collection, transportation, treatment, and disposal procedures for infectious waste while ensuring the consistent use of appropriate personal protective equipment during operations.
0: Registration has opened for the Jenaid Health Competition, a nationwide initiative aimed at engaging secondary school and tertiary institution students in malaria awareness and prevention campaigns across Nigeria. The program, organized by CO Africa and sponsored by a pharmaceutical company in partnership with the Department of Public Health of the Federal Ministry of Health and Social Welfare, seeks to strengthen youth participation in the fight against malaria. Initiator of the competition, Prince Cletus Iluabanafo, said the initiative is designed to empower young people to contribute meaningfully to public health advocacy in their communities. He noted that students have a vital role to play in promoting healthy practices and supporting efforts to reduce the burden of malaria in the country. Chairman of the pharmaceutical company, Mr. Emmanuel Umewa, who described youth involvement as critical to achieving sustainable malaria control and prevention, said participants will receive training and serve as malaria ambassadors, helping to spread awareness and encourage preventive measures in schools and communities.
1: On environment, a professor of applied soil and environmental microbiology at the Federal University of Technology, Professor Olanipekun Ekundayo, has highlighted the remarkable role of natural occurring microorganisms in addressing environmental pollution and promoting sustainable development. Delivering the university's 200th inaugural lecture titled Productivity of Unseen Allies in Conducive and Unconducive Environments, a Great Wonder, Professor Ekundayo emphasized the crude oil contamination remains one of the most serious environmental challenges in Nigeria, particularly in oil-producing communities. He explained that indigenous bacteria and fungi found in contaminated soils possesses unique metabolic capabilities that enable them to utilize hydrocarbons as sources of carbon and energy, thereby naturally degrading petroleum pollutants and restoring ecological balance. Drawing on extensive research conducted in various states in the country, Professor Ekundayo explained that bacterial and fungi species isolated from automobile workshops, soils, market, waste water and aquatic environments have been found to effectively degrade diesel, petrol, kerosene and spent oil, engine oil. Beyond pollution control, the professor noted that microbes contribute to agricultural productivity through the production of biofertilizers, biopesticides and biological control agents, while also serving as a source of more than 70% of natural derived antibiotics used globally.
0: As the world commemorates this year's World Environment Day, the Housing Development Advocacy Network, HDAN, joins governments, development partners, private sector stakeholders, and communities across the globe in reaffirming the urgent need for climate action and environmental sustainability. This year's observance serves as a powerful reminder that the future of housing and urban development must be built on principles that protect the environment, strengthen community resilience, and improve the quality of life for present and future generations. The group believes that every house built today must be energy efficient, climate resilient, environmentally responsible, and accessible to ordinary Nigerians. It canvassed increased adoption of green and sustainable building technologies, greater investment in climate-resilient housing infrastructure, and the promotion of local and environmentally friendly building materials. Others are stronger policies that encourage energy efficiency in housing development, expansion of urban tree planting, and green spaces within residential communities. HDAN further urged policymakers at all levels to integrate environmental considerations into housing and urban development strategies, ensuring that efforts to close the nation's housing gap also contribute to climate mitigation and adoption goals. It encouraged every Nigerian to take action, whether through responsible waste management, tree planting, energy conservation, or support for sustainable housing initiatives on this year's World Environment Day 2026.
1: The police command in Lagos State says it has deployed officers alongside other security agencies to protect schools, critical infrastructure, and residential communities. The Commissioner of Police, Mr. Fatai Tijani, who made the statement, said the move followed a viral notice alleging that bandits' plan to attack schools had been thoroughly assessed and lacked verified security intelligence. He has assured residents that there is no credible intelligence indicating any planned attack or abduction of school children in the state. Mr. Tijani urged parents, guardians and school authorities and residents to remain calm and avoid panic over the circulating message. The commissioner reaffirmed the command's commitment to maintaining peace and security across the state, warning that any individual or group attempting to spread fear or engage in criminal activities will be decisively dealt with in accordance with the law. The commissioner also urged the public to report suspicious movements, persons or activities to the nearest police station or through the command's emergency lines.
0: Still on security, the Police Community Relations Committee, PCRC, Kemta Idiaba Division, in collaboration with Nigeria Police Force, had organized a stakeholders meeting with school owners in Ogun State to fashion out security measures in protecting students and school environment, as well as guard against possible bandits attack. With the theme, Strengthening School Security and Child Safety, the meeting was held at Divisional Police Headquarters, Kemta Idiaba, Abeokuta. With school owners, principals, teachers, and other stakeholders in attendance. The chairman of Police Community Relations Committee, Kemta Division, Prince Latif Adedayo, in his welcome speech, urged members to be open-minded, contribute ideas, and see themselves as partners in progress for the security of the environment, pointing out that the police cannot do it alone. The Divisional Police Officer, Mr. Quadri Rahim, who spoke on police perspective on school security challenges, emphasized that police view school security as a shared responsibility, explaining that security cannot be effectively achieved through policing alone. Rather, it requires active collaboration among all stakeholders. He identified some approaches to address insecurity as preventing incidents before it occurs by providing intelligence gathering, risk assessments, awareness campaigns, and community policing initiatives. Schools must implement physical and procedural measures to safeguard lives and property. The police chieftain called for strong partnership between schools, parents, communities, and law enforcement agencies that are critical for effective security management, adding that rapid and coordinated responses to emergencies help minimize damage, save lives, and restore confidence.
1: The first set of Nigerians evacuated from South Africa have arrived at the Murtala Mohammed International Airport in Lagos following renewed xenophobic attacks in the country. The Air Peace flight carrying the returnees arrived at the airport around 10:25 this morning. Nigeria's Minister of State for Foreign Affairs, Mr. Shola Enikan Nolaye, amongst others, was on hand to welcome the 258 evacuees who were escorted by officials of the Nigerian mission in South Africa, led by the Acting High Commissioner, Temitope Ajayi. Addressing the returnees, Mr. Enikan Nolaye said Nigeria will not stand idly by while its citizens are subjected to attacks and harassment wherever they may be in the world, hence the swift and necessary action to bring them home. In a statement following their arrival, the Foreign Affairs Ministry's spokesperson, Mr. Kimiebi Ebienfa, quoted Mr. Enikan Nolaye as commending the excellent coordination of the process by the High Commission of Nigeria in Pretoria. He urged Nigerians in South Africa to remain law-abiding and vigilant, and to report any threats to Nigerian mission.
0: Newsreel is coming to you from the Combined Service of Radio Nigeria Lagos Operations. A reminder of the top stories in the package. Lagos State Environmental Sanitation officers arrest over 15 people for reselling used plastics to food vendors. University Dunn calls for use of indigenous bacteria in tackling crude oil pollution. Lagos Police Command takes fresh steps to secure schools and communities. And still to come, expert highlights deterrent implications associated with acquisition of nuclear weapons. Issues in politics, business and sports news will come your way. Do stay with us.

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1: Now to other stories in the bulletin. The global quest for peace and security has continued to generate robust intellectual discourse at the Nigeria Institute of International Affairs, NIIA, Lagos. Delivering a lecture titled Nuclear Weapons from Instruments, Belly to Causes, Bellorium, renowned professor of research and documentation, Professor Olufemi Otobanjo, highlighted both the dangers and deterrent implications associated with the acquisition of nuclear weapons. Correspondent Moses Kalu reports.
2: The conference hall of the Nigeria Institute of International Affairs, NIIA, Lagos, was filled with diplomats, academics, research fellows, members of the diplomatic corps, students and media practitioners gathered to hear a lecture by renowned professor of research and documentation, Professor Olufemi Otobanjo, speaking on the theme, Nuclear Weapons, From Instruments Belly to Causes Bellorium. Professor Otobanjo provided a historical and analytical perspective on the evolution of nuclear weapons and the circumstances that led to their development. According to him, while nuclear weapons have often been viewed as instruments of military superiority, their existence has also created a doctrine of deterrence where nations are discouraged from engaging in direct conflict because of the catastrophic consequences such weapons could unleash.
3: It is to examine the historical evolution of nuclear weapons from instruments of warfare into major catalysts of international conflicts. While nuclear deterrence has helped prevent direct military confrontation among major nuclear powers,
2: Professor Otobanjo stressed that possession of nuclear weapons does not necessarily confer absolute superiority on any nation, noting that the balance of terror created by mutual deterrence has continued to shape international relations and global security architecture.
4: Even if you are defending your sovereignty, there will be nothing left. So it's a war that should never be fought, because, as you said, it can never be won.
2: Earlier, the Director General of NIIA, Professor Ehusa Osagai, explained that the lecture was organized to deepen public understanding of one of the most critical issues confronting humanity. He observed that the effect of nuclear warfare would transcend national boundaries with devastating consequences for human lives, the environment, and future generations.
5: Africa has been so submerged, but we are rising up. South Africa was a nuclear power, and therefore one of the sacrifices that South Africa had to make to transition from apartheid to the post-apartheid era where we are is that they had to close the nuclear program.
2: In her remarks, a research fellow at the Institute, Dr. Omotolai Lesomi, described the lecture as enlightening, saying it broadened participants' understanding of the far-reaching implications of nuclear armament.
6: For countries that even have nuclear weapons are very cautious because of the consequences of nuclear weapons.
2: The lecture also featured an interactive session during which participants raised questions and exchanged views on nuclear proliferation, global security, and the prospects for disarmament. The event further highlighted the dual nature of nuclear technology, emphasizing its positive applications in energy generation, medicine, and scientific research, while cautioning against its destructive potential when deployed for military purposes.
1: That report was put together by Moses Kalu and read from our studios.
0: Now to issues in politics. Chairman of the Economic and Financial Crimes Commission, Mr. Ola Olukuyede, says some governorship aspirants spend between 20 billion naira and 30 billion naira to secure electoral victory. He warned that the trend poses a serious threat to democratic governance and fuels corruption in office, public office. Mr. Olukuyede made these submissions while delivering the inaugural high-level guest speakers series organized by the Center for Peace and Strategic Studies, University of Illinois, on the theme, De-risking the and mobilizing critical stakeholders for peaceful and credible 2027 elections in Nigeria. The EFCC boss said the huge financial resources deployed during elections often compel elected officials to divert public funds after assuming office. in a bid to recover their investments. The Imo State Governor, Senator Hope Uzodinma, has expressed strong confidence that President Bola Tinubu's track record and ongoing economic reforms will secure him a second term in the 2027 general elections. Governor Uzodinma, who served as a Director General of the Renewed Hope Ambassador, RHA, and Chairman of the Progressive Governors Forum, made the remarks during the group's national mobilization retreat in Abuja. Addressing the forum, Governor Hope Uzodinma urged RHA members to intensify grassroots mobilization and counter misinformation by aggressively highlighting the administration's achievements across Nigeria's communities. The governor said the country recorded gross domestic product growth of 3.89% in the first quarter of this year, with several landmark infrastructure and social programs were evidence of progress. Ahead of tomorrow's celebration of Democracy Day, some Lagos residents shared their views on the significance of June 12th and the state of democracy in the country.
7: June 12 remains symbol of the democratic struggle in Nigeria, and truly believe, not just acclaimed, as the truest and the fairest election we've ever had, if I may say so. Sacrifices made by a group of people, talk about Nadeko, talk about individuals, the NKO Abiola family.
8: The people are yet to feel the impact of good governance. Rather, the cross of politicians that we have today have achieved little or nothing to deliver to Nigerians. The only thing that we can point to that June 12 has brought in our country that he has restored civilian rule, democracy to Nigeria, because it has really opened up eyes of Nigerians to politics now more than ever before.
9: June 12 as a date stands for so many things. It stands for the courage of people to even face the gun and resist all morbid fears, to maintain their ground and to express their preference for the kind of leadership that they truly deserve.
0: Those were the voices of some Lagos residents speaking on the state of democracy in the country. And that's Issues in Politics, as compiled by Barnabas Hunjo.
1: And from politics, we go to business news. As part of efforts to protect local investments, provide more jobs and support the growth of the nation's agricultural value chain, the Nigeria Customs Service, NCS, has announced plans to launch special operations targeting the smuggling of vegetable oil into the country. Controller General of Customs, Mr. Adewale Adeniyi, disclosed this during a stakeholders' meeting with operators in the vegetable oil industry held in Abuja. He stressed that tackling smuggling required sustained cooperation between government agencies and the private sector, particularly in sectors that play a vital role in job creation and economic development. The customs boss also urged industry stakeholders to support enforcement efforts by providing credible intelligence on smuggling routes and illicit trade activities. Speaking at the meeting, the Deputy Controller General in charge of Enforcement, Inspection and Investigation, Mr. Timi Bomadi, disclosed that customs recorded 65 seizures of vegetable oil products last year and an additional 23 seizures in this year, with a combined duty paid value of about 1.314 billion naira. He noted that many of the seizures were made along major smuggling corridors, including the Seme and Idiroko border routes, adding that surveillance and enforcement activities will be intensified in other vulnerable routes. Now to foreign exchange market, a U.S. dollar exchanges for 1,375 naira. Pound sterling goes for 1,827 kobo, while the euro sells for 1,573 naira 61 kobo, all at central bank rates. And that's business news as put together by Fumi Adurie.
0: African Schools Games facility inspection of Nigeria's readiness to host African Schools Games 2027 rounds off today in Abuja. The inspection is part of a three-day working visit of ANOCA African Schools Games Coordination Commission to Nigeria from 9 to 11 June 2026. The commission is expected to hold strategic meetings with the local organizing committee and relevant stakeholders, as well as conduct inspections of the proposed competition and non-competition venues earmarked for the Abuja 2027 Africa Schools Games. Speaking about the games, the chairman, National Sports Commission, Malam Shehu Diko, assured all of Nigeria's readiness to stage a memorable competition. In women's sports, Nigerian female medics will converge on Benin City, Edo State, for a sports medicine seminar holding from 21 to 24 June 2026. The seminar organized by Nigerian Olympic Committee, NOC, with the support of Olympic Solidarity, brings together medical professionals from the South, South and Southeast regions of Nigeria to strengthen their capacity in female athletic health and sports medicine.
1: Well, with sports, we now coast home. And here's a recap of some of the major stories in the bulletin. Operatives of the Lagos State Environmental Sanitation Corps arrested over 15 people for reselling used plastics in refuse bins to food vendors. A university Dan has called for the use of indigenous bacteria to tackle crude oil pollution. The police in Lagos have taken fresh steps to secure schools, infrastructure and communities. And we told you that a professor of research and documentation, Professor Olufemi Otubanjo, highlighted the danger associated with acquisition of nuclear weapons.
0: And with that, we end today's edition of Newsreel, which came to you from the combined service of Radio Nigeria, Lagos operations comprising Radio 1, 103.5 FM and Metro FM 97.7. For more stories and news updates, please log on to www.radionigerialagos.gov.ng, on X, RN Online News 22, then on Facebook, RN Online News Lagos. On behalf of the editor, Oluyemisi Adeniro, the entire production crew and the studio manager, my name is Sunday Imona. My colleague has been
1: Maria Ihoma.
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0: is Neo, a.k.a. The Gentleman. That's right.
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9: I see, he get one tanker, we just fall now. 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

show. Welcome to the

Alright, so I had to take you way back in time, as we will be commemorating the Democracy Day tomorrow. That was something done by King Sonia Day during Festac 77, for those who were around and could feel the nostalgic feeling at this time of how the celebration. I was quite young then. I've not even reached the point of understanding what it was, but I knew then, when, you know, conversation started, so when we went to that side of Lagos, was like, this is where Festac 77 took place. You know, if you go back to where, what Festac is now, it is a shame. Yeah, I must say that it's not looking like where, the cultural festival took place in Nigeria that accommodated most African countries and even the world at large. So when we forget the past, we may not be able to know where we're going. Sometimes we need to look back and see what we did or where we are coming from. That would actually speak for what you want to be. So let's see how we can turn things around and make things work. It's Democracy Day tomorrow. Some people are saying there's nothing to celebrate. It's not worth celebrating. It's okay. We still know that at the end of the day, whether we like it or not, whatever age you are in life, you still want to give thanks to God that I've attained this age. Perhaps you'll be falling ill. You've been having serious sicknesses that your parents didn't even know you could live up to this point. And see you now, you are more than the age they actually projected that you were going to live. And so these are some of the things that happen to one in life. So we keep our hopes alive, knowing that it will definitely be good, even though the stories are not just fascinating. For me, they're not fascinating. I came in with a very dull spirit this morning, you know. Having a kind of just looking back, and a few days ago or some years down the line, the kind of security hitches we've been having, I was just like, all of these people, each time you open the television, your radio, you flip through the papers, it's still the same insecurity issue. So when are we going to be done with this? But I know that if we have peace in our hearts, we definitely spread this peace around. Let's do our bid and look, knowing that God will definitely intercede on our behalf somehow, someday.

So I reinforced this by bringing this song away. It's still a song that was made popular by the Stallion herself, talking about late Onyeka Onwenu. Enjoy it.

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3: So headline news are three on Metro FM. Loma evacuated 418,500 tons of waste in May. President Tinubu links tax compliance to infrastructure delivery in FCT. Presidency warns the public about non-existent presidential group. Customs intensifies a crackdown on vegetable oil smuggling. First batch of Nigerians evacuated from South Africa returned home. Edo Senator hails Okpebholo for closing schools. And that's it on Metro FM. Headline news at 3. We bring details at 6. 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

0: you will struggle to graduate from the university after the long ASUU strike. And the next thing, you are in the street looking for a job for months, sometimes years.
1: I'm sorry, but there's no vacancy here.
0: You will think that 2 million naira will solve your financial problems until you make 2 million naira. And then, boom.
2: 2 million gone? Just like that? Just out of items and loans? 2 million!
0: You think traveling abroad will solve your financial problems until you start living abroad?
3: Nina, you haven't sent money for this month, though. What's happening now?
2: Mama, I'm exhausted. The tax, the bill I'm paying here is too much. I can't even save. I can't even rest. I've been working. Mama, just please, just bear with me. Bear with me.
3: Hey, whoa. But you have to try your best and send the money. We need the money. You know how it is in the country. We need the money. Biko, try your best and send the money. You hear? Thank you, my son.
0: When you're single, you think marriage will remove loneliness, and then you get married.
2: I can't take this anymore from you. You keep coming late from work. I can't take this from you.
3: What are you saying? What are you saying? You must be stupid.
2: No, you must be stupid. You are crazy.
3: I can't be trying.
2: You are crazy. I am the man of your house.
3: Tell me, what are you doing?
2: I am the man of your house.
3: I cannot
2: take this.
3: You are the man.
2: I cannot.
0: The future and plans can be ridiculous sometimes. They seem to be final solutions to life struggles, but can be mere junctions in the long, complex journey of life and career. So don't forget that life is a constant struggle. No matter the money, no matter the visa, no matter the fame or location, everyone is battling one pain or the other, and they do that at different times. So don't stop the struggle. Don't get discouraged. Don't. Keep moving. Keep praying. Keep hope alive.
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Arise is the 11th day of June 2026. This is the cafe. Well, it's sunny at this time. I can't actually give you what the weather would be, because sometimes we predict and God gives it to us the way He has arranged things. So it might change after now. The sun is up really this afternoon after stepping out of the studio. So if it changes any moment from now, do not hold me. I'm not God. Alright, this is the cafe. A Thursday outing with Comfort and Israel. 3:15, that is the time. So a quick look at certain things that usually particular fancies, those things that also made it to this day are now known as today in history. So we begin with this. 2010 FIFA World Cup South Africa kicks off on this day. First World Cup ever held in Africa. Shakira's Waka Waka became the anthem, and opening match was South Africa versus Mexico. And another World Cup is upcoming in a couple of weeks. Yeah, it will start. UEFA Euro 2020 starts, and that was 2021, delayed a year due to COVID, but kicked off June 11, 2021. Turkey versus Italy opening match. That was what happened on that day. And when you look at on this day as well, we have in the sports and entertainment, 1987 Live Aid JFK Stadium, the famous Live Aid concert. Film was released on VHS this day. Madonna, Queen, YouTube performances reached millions more people. And in 2008, NASA launches a Fermi Gamma Ray Space Telescope. That was from Cape Canaveral, still studying black holes, pulses, gamma ray bursts today. And in politics, in 1983, end of compulsory military service in Germany. Germany officially announced plans to end conscription, big shift for post-Cold War Europe. And in 2015, El Chapo, Joaquin El Chapo Guzman, escaped from Altiplano prison in Mexico through a tunnel. Second prison escape. And that was quite a massive global news then. And in 2020, NASCAR bans Confederate flag. That's in 2020 on this day, NASCAR announced fans could no longer display Confederate flags at races and events, major cultural moments in U.S. sports. And I think today, really, on this day, which is June 11, had a lot of events surrounding the football. Yeah, 2026, FIFA World Cup 2026 starts, future date, but June 11, 2026 is scheduled opening day, will be, in USA, opening day for World Cup, USA, Mexico, Canada. So we'll be expecting that one as well this year. We should just pick on Mexico, which is a place that is really, really having it when it comes to tourism. There are beaches, and there are ancient ruins, there are food cities. These are things that you will find when you get to Mexico. And then the tragedy that happened today, talking about the New York City helicopter crash in 2019. A helicopter crashed onto the roof of a Manhattan building, killing the pilots. This happened on this day. So some fun facts about Mexico. I haven't told you that it is a place you could go to have fun, and of course they are rich in tourism, is that geographically and nature wise the fifth largest country in the Americas, plus 14th largest in the world by area, and home to 68 plus indigenous languages still spoken today. Nahuatl and Maya are the biggest. It has two coasts, Pacific Ocean plus Gulf of Mexico plus Caribbean Sea.
Only two countries in the world border three bodies of water. The world's largest desert, the Chihuahua Desert, is mostly in Mexico, contains 10% of Earth's biodiversity, sixth most biodiverse country globally. And of course, in the oldest city in the Americas, Cholula, Puebla, people have lived there continuously for 2,800 years plus and invented chocolates. Olmecs plus Mayans were drinking cacao 4,000 years ago. Word chocolate comes from Nahuatl. That's collapse. In case it comes up as a quiz, you now know. And home to 35 UNESCO World Heritage Sites, seventh most in the world, includes Teotihuacan, Chichen Itza, historic Mexico City. Day of the Dead, UNESCO recognizes as intangible cultural heritage, is less spooky plus more family reunion with ancestors. So their food is, I think they've got corn. Maize was domesticated in Mexico 9,000 years ago. And Mexicans eat 94 grams of corn per person yearly. And also rich in avocados, 45% of the world's avocados, Michoacán state alone. Ha! I almost cut my tongue there. All right, so flag meaning green, hope, independence, white, unity, red, blood of heroes, eagle plus snake, Aztec founding myth of Tenochtitlan. That's the meaning of their flag. When you see them hoist their flag, that's what it means. And for the population, 130 million people, second largest Spanish speaking country after Spanish. And the economy is 12th largest GDP globally, big in cars, electronics, oil, and of course tourism. We actually mentioned that earlier. So that's much I can give to you as it talks about Mexico. Let's take a breather right now, and I'll be back. And it was an interesting event upcoming tomorrow, big December. Did I say December? Big Democracy Day was what I actually was saying. You know, they won't have the same capital with DE. All right, so I'll be bringing you that shortly. Stay with us.

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0: All right, so you heard it there. There's going to be this fair and exhibition tomorrow at the Covenant Temple Church car park behind AP Filling Station, Chiska Bus Stop, Lekki. So if you are residing around Lekki or the neighborhood, do not miss this. It is a first of its kind. So you're going to be shopping some local goods and, of course, having fresh food. Now, what a view at the exhibition. So come around and have fun with your family. It's a holiday. So the day is tomorrow, and that is June 12, 2026, time 10 a.m. to 6 p.m. You want to have fun. It is for you to be there with your family and friends. And just have fun and make the day a very, very fantastic time for yourself. It is the ever first Bayview Estate Neighborhood Community Trade Fair and Exhibition. So you'll be able to have opportunity to get what you want, you know, from ranging from local items, jewelries, household items, and of course you'll be connecting with people as well. So it is admission into the place. Entry is totally free. You're not going to pay to get in there. So we've been airing this for a while. I just give it a shot tomorrow and make it a fantastic outing with your family. 97.7 Metro FM. We listened to the song of Papa Wemba, yeah, before now, and I'm sure you enjoyed it. Show me the way. Yeah. So what else do you want from someone who would show you the way? If a person is not showing you the way, then you show yourself the way. Absolutely that. Yeah, you should be able to do that. You don't just keep hanging around those that can't make things work out for you. You should be able to tell yourself the truth. Only you can tell yourself the truth. So do that. Just a bit about Papa Wemba. He was born on the 14th of June, but died 24th of April 2016. Known as Julius Shungo Wemba Dio Pene Kikumba. Alright. So he was a Congolese singer and musician who played Congolese rumba, sukus, and ndobolo. He was dubbed the king of rumba rock. And he was one of the most popular musicians of his time in Africa. He played an important role in world music. He was also a fashion icon. You need to see Papa Wemba whenever he dressed. And I think it is just something about them in Congo. They love jewelry. You see them, their big chains are there with their hand chains, with their wrist watches, and everything will be bling, bling, bling, bling, you know. So he popularized the sape look and style through his musical group Viva La Musica, with whom he performed on stages throughout the world. So just remembering Papa Wemba today. It is not his birthday. Of course, he died. His birthday will be some days away. Yeah, that was when he was born in 1949. But, of course, he's got to rest. So we're still right here. So let's look at things that are being observed around the world today, being June 11. Officially, is observed as United Nations Day of Play. Uh-huh. So there is no time you do not find observances of this sort in some days of the month. Yeah, it happens. So among this is International Day of Prayer, as earlier said, proclaimed by the UN. This day recognizes the critical role play holds in child development, healing, and overall well-being. It acts as a global call to action for governments and communities to protect every child's right to play and provide safe, inclusive recreation spaces. So I honestly feel child development should not just be tied to go to school, return. These days, they don't even, I don't even think they have that much time for play, because by the time they return, there are loads of assignments to deal with. So they've been at school from 6 a.m. For some people, I'm not saying that's the time they open schools, but for some people, because of their parents, they have to leave home early. They go to drop them off, or the school bus will even come pick them at that time. And I don't know how this runs. Perhaps some schools will not have enough school bus. So what they do is they have to go pick some people from some areas far off from where the school is, and they keep moving around and around, and they don't get to school until past 8. That child is already spent. Because I'm just thinking of the agility of that child after you've taken the child around, like the child went on excursion, you know, living from one street to another. By the time the child is getting to school, it's already spent. So we find them, they're so like dull and all of that. Though in the school, they have periods for recess. Maybe they could have a short break. Then they have the long break. Sometimes they may not even go on the break because when the teachers have so much to cover, you find out that some students have not written their notes and they have to do it. So that's why I love the fact that some people, they know how to stretch these kids. They don't stretch them too much. They just stretch them in between. So when they have their recess, they do. Well, the parents have to go to work and look for money for them to pay for the exorbitant bills that they would incur at the end of the day. Pay for this, pay for that. So the money will drop from the skies. They've got to work for them. But there's a call to action for governments and communities to protect every child's right to play. So everybody has got a right to play, to play in this area. Schools, the government, and of course, the family. But when you find a situation where you're not getting so much from, let me say for the government angle, where kids, as we're talking today, now some kids do not have that freedom. They can't play around. Some states, some villages, some communities are deserted because of fear of anyone coming to kidnap them. Yes. Every child has the right to play. Every child has the right to live. No child should be cut off some of this largesse. The weekend is there. I know some schools will be having their midterm break. Some had last week, some this week, and some will be having next week. So that 1 week is usually for rest, but the rest at the end of the day, so that's when you see projects. Even parents are part of the projects because you have to do it. The kids won't even let you rest. So I agree. You don't want them to go have their brains sleepy somewhere. You want to awaken the brain, let the brain be as active. But when these things are too much, you find them rushing it because they need to play. I have somebody in my house. He wants to do everything at once. He wants to say that lie. Okay? It's not going to work. You will do this thing, give yourself a day off. Then the other day is going to be work all through. But he feels he can do all of them at once. I say, it's not going to work like that. Let's see how we can manage this thing through. So for the recreation spaces, how spacious are these points where the children can also play? We have some people who don't even have space in their rooms. For those who are so into business, everything about them is commercial, you know. We have to use the space to rent out to people and all of that. So everywhere is choky. So if you do not have space, then create a time to take them to more spacious points where they can go, play around, ride horses, swing and slide. Let them just feel away from home a bit and then get their freedom. So that is it for this day. United Nations felt it as a need to make this happen because the child development shouldn't be broken. There's a time for them to also relax. There's a time for them to also nurture their minds to something good. So I believe this should be really followed to the letter. So let me remember Kefi today, and he's doing this for Unity Song. I'll be back. Perhaps, still have a little time to come talk about the remaining things right here. Let's enjoy this.
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0: The National Broadcast Academy, Ikeja, Lagos, is organizing the following workshops in creative writing, public speaking, and broadcast media management from 15 to 26th of June 2026. Lectures hold from Monday to Friday from 9 a.m. for 2 weeks. The workshop is open to advertising agencies, speechwriters, corporate executives, and individuals who are interested in improving their writing, speaking, and media management skills. National Broadcast Academy is at 1A Adekunle Fajiri Way, Ikeja, GRA, Lagos. 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

0: ready for this. 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
0: In the morning, in the noon, and in the night. 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

honestly, some people should not die. Eh? Some people should not die. You be asking, why did this woman die? You know, but sometimes when God calls, we do not have any reason to question him. He created us and can ask after us anytime. I don't know when I'll die. I'm just here. But I wish I'll die when I'm of age. Yes, I want to be older than my parents. They didn't die at the time I wanted them to. But it's not my business. I didn't create them. So I can only plead that God should extend the length of my days. And that's it. That was Ekwe. And on that note, I want to say thank you. But not before dropping this. Today is also Making Life Beautiful Day. It is a localized and cultural observance encouraging acts of kindness, art, and making the world a more visually and emotionally beautiful place. So if you haven't made someone's life beautiful today, please do not end the day without putting a smile on someone's face. Even with a bottle of drink, you would have done something for someone. Even parting with 500 naira, which I know can't give a good meal, but at least the person can be able to snack with that. It will also go a long way. Sometimes we get so angry when we see, I'm one of those people, we see a particular person begging every time. You're not blind. You do not have problems with your hands and legs. I talk to some of them, I say, but don't reduce yourself to this. Try and find something to do. Don't be a perpetual beggar. Lagosians are kind people, so they will always part with something, but it doesn't make any sense. A young person, do something, you know, and make your life better than being a beggar. But for those who are critically in need, and you know you can assist, please do. Just put a smile on someone's face, as I've done today. I know, despite my disposition today, as in my voice and everything, some of us have said, okay, she tried, Sha, for today. It's not always like that. So once in a while, will not be the way one expects. Thank you once again for being a part of our world. I want to thank Israelitim. Of course, Sunday is still around, Rockathon at 4:30. Laide, Olaiwola will come take over. And of course, the evening shift is assured. Thank you once again to everyone. My name is Comfort Agbai. I'll be back some other time. Just be good and enjoy the rest of your day. Bye for now.

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1: The time is 4 o'clock. This is the news on the network service of Radio Nigeria. I'm Fubara Pepple. Many thanks for joining us. The headlines. House of Representatives passes bill seeking to establish state police. Federal government calls on citizens to defend Nigeria's democracy. First batch of Nigerians evacuated from South Africa return home. Nigeria-Ethiopia signed prisoner transfer agreement. A special feature is on endorsement of Governor Francis Winfrey for the second bid by Eza Ezekuna clan, while the spotlight is on Governor Caleb Manasseh Muthwang's fulfilling promise of a new and prosperous plateau. Follow us on Instagram and X at Radio Nigeria HQ and on Facebook at facebook.com/Radio Nigeria Network. Now, details of the news. The House of Representatives has passed a bill seeking to establish state police, marking a significant step in the nation's ongoing efforts to reform its security in an overwhelming majority vote during plenary, with 289 lawmakers voting in favor of the proposal and only 4 voting against it. The outcome reflects broad legislative support for decentralizing policing powers, a reform that has been widely debated amid growing concerns over insecurity across the country. The proposed legislation aims to empower state governments to establish and manage their own police forces alongside existing federal security agencies. The Deputy Speaker, House of Representatives, Dr. Benjamin Kalu, who also chairs the Constitution Review Committee, said the bill forms part of the ongoing constitutional amendment process and will proceed through the remaining legislative requirements before any changes can take effect. Still from the legislature,
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2: 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INEC, making your vote count, consolidating our democracy.
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1: We apologize for the technical hitch there. I was talking about more reports from the National Assembly. The House of Representatives has formally endorsed a new set of minority principal officers following the resignation of key opposition leaders in the Green Chamber. The Speaker of the House, Dr. Tajuddin Abbas, announced the appointments during plenary.

0: after reading a letter from minority caucus members stating that the nominations were unanimously agreed upon. The new principal officers, Frederick Agbedi, was endorsed as the minority leader, Manu Mansur as the minority whip, and Abdul Samad Dasuki as the deputy minority leader. The leadership changes follow the resignation of Kingsley Chinda as minority leader and Ali Issa as minority whip, creating vacancies in the opposition leadership of the Green Chamber. And then the Senate has discontinued a warrant of arrest issued by its Public Account Committee against the immediate past group managing director of the Nigerian National Petroleum Company Limited, NNPCL, Mr. Mele Kyari, over alleged unaccounted 210 trillion naira from 2017 to 2023. The Senate took the decision to withdraw the warrant of arrest following a motion of urgent matters of national importance on the arrest warrant by the Senate Committee on Public Account, sponsored by the Senate leader, Senator Bamidele Okpeyemi, representing Ekiti Central during plenary. Senator Okpeyemi, while presenting the motion, quoted relevant sections of the Senate rules, which indicates that no Senate committees or its leadership can issue a warrant of arrest on any chief executive except the President of the Senate or the Deputy President of the Senate. Senator Okpeyemi also criticized and dissociated the Senate from the comment made by Senator Adams Oshomole, representing Edo North, describing the NNPCL as a house of thieves during the investigative hearing. However, Senator Oshomole, in his defense, rejected the call to apologize and insisted that the position of the Public Account Committee members was hinged on the NNPCL's audit report carried out on the company within the period in view. He also cited the failure of Mr. Kyari to appear before the investigative session after being invited 9 times, and the provocation by the former finance officer of the NNPCL, Mr. Umar Jia, as reasons for the comment. The President of the Senate, Godswill Akpabio, ruled in support of the discontinuance of the warrant of arrest against Mr. Kyari and requested to have a meeting with the Senate Public Account Committee to find a solution to the issues. The Vice President, Senator Kashim Tetema, says Nigeria's democracy is worth defending despite challenges confronting the nation's electoral and governance systems. The Vice President, represented by the Secretary to the Government of the Federation, Senator George Akume, at a public lecture held at the State House Conference Center, Abuja, to commemorate the 2026 Democracy Day celebration, urged Nigerians to play active roles in strengthening democratic institutions and safeguarding the country's hard-earned civil rule. According to him, the country has successfully conducted 8 consecutive general elections and witnessed peaceful transfers of power across political parties and regions, including a historic transition from a ruling party to the opposition. While acknowledging the gains of democratic governance, Senator Shettima said Nigeria must confront lingering challenges threatening the credibility of its democratic process. The Director General, National Institute for Policy and Strategic Studies, Professor Tayo Motayo, who delivered the democracy lecture, called on the government to build strong democratic institutions for democracy to thrive. A coalition of support groups for women political participation staged a solidarity rally for the passage of the special legislative seats for women, the National and State Houses of Assembly. The event, which took place at the entrance of the National Assembly complex in Abuja, drew women from various backgrounds to declare their support for the lawmakers for championing their cause. One of the women leaders, the president of League of Women Voters of Nigeria, Irene Awunaike, urged the National Assembly to give women a democracy day gift by passing the bill for assent. The president of Women in Politics Forum, Mrs. Eberi Findu, and the executive director for NAOB Center for Development, Mrs. NAOB, expressed optimism that passage of the bill would address imbalances in women political participation. The clamor for special seats for women in the legislature has been brought to the fore since the 2008 Justice Mohammed Uwais Electoral Reform Committee, which recommended creating 108 additional legislative seats with 30% reserved for women. The Minister of State for FCT, Hajia Maria Mahmoud, says empowering women is a necessity for sustainable development. She made this known in a message to the 2026 Women-Led Education and Social Enterprise Impact Summit, organized by a non-governmental organization, Center for Educational Empowerment and Orientation, in collaboration with the National Council of Women Societies. Hajia Maria, represented by the Permanent Secretary, FCT Education Secretariat, Mrs. Joy Okeke, said women social entrepreneurs bring innovative solutions to educational challenges which can reshape the country's landscape. The executive director of the NGO, Mr. David Crown of UBC, said when women-led schools are empowered, the community gains a more inclusive and sustainable future. An assistant director in the Commonwealth Office at the Ministry, Dr. Maria Amedu, said rural schools must uphold integrity if students are to compete fairly at the national level. The summit had as its theme empowering women social entrepreneurs in basic and senior secondary education, driving policy influence, access to finance, and institutional support. The executive director of the National Primary Healthcare Development Agency, NPHCDA, Dr. Mui Aino, has called on Nigerian students to become health champions by promoting immunization, good hygiene, and healthy lifestyles in their schools and communities. Dr. Aino made the call in Abuja during the media edition of the Kids Dialogue, organized by the Federal Ministry of Education in partnership with NPHCDA and the Center for Wellbeing and Integrated Nutrition Solutions, CWENS. The event, with the theme Empowering Young Voices to Shape Health, Learning and Wellbeing in Nigeria, brought together students from 15 different schools across the FCT to interact directly with policymakers on issues affecting their health and education. Responding to questions from students on vaccines, school sanitation and healthcare, Dr. Aino warned against misinformation and urged children to seek accurate health information from trusted sources.
1: Vaccines in particular have a lot of information out there that is not correct, that sometimes even adults fall for it. As individuals, you can also read up, learn, you can ask questions from your parents if they are informed, from your teachers when they are informed, and even just read up information generally yourself.
0: The Minister of Education, Dr. Tunji Alausa, who also interacted with the students, addressed concerns about stress, anxiety, trauma, and depression.
1: There are medication that can be given by doctor, but the number one thing you need to do first, if you're feeling depressed or you're feeling that you have traumatic experience, is to talk about it. Talk to your parents first about it. Talk to your teacher about it. Go talk to your school head nurse about it.
0: The dialogue ended with a pledge by the students to practice good hygiene, support immunization, share accurate health information, and become champions of health and education in their communities. The special feature is an endorsement of Governor Francis Winfrey for the second bid by Eza Ezekuna Clan. It is written by Chief Ikewa Omebe, Chairman Publicity Subcommittee, Eza Ezekuna Endorsement Rally for Governor Francis Winfrey.
2: Great leaders are patriotic citizens who take responsibility and make sacrifices for growth, development, and prosperity of their nations. They place their state first and prioritize the welfare of their fellow citizens. Patriotic leaders make laws and promote equity and safeguard human rights, as well as ensure equal opportunities for all. In governance, they enable institutional reforms and organizational harmony to guarantee fairness, productivity, and commitment to service. In Ebonyi State, Governor Francis Winfrey presides over a government that prioritizes peace, security, stability, and economic growth of the state. His policies anchored on the People's Charter of Needs agenda have impacted positively on the citizens and transformed the state. The administration pays adequate attention to the primary obligation of security of lives and property of Ebonyi people. On assumption of office on May 29, 2023, Governor Francis Winfrey raised the white flag as a symbol of peace and unity in the state. With a clear sense of commitment, he resolved all lingering communal crises and boundary disputes that devastated some communities and clans in the state, restoring peace, stability, and calm to the affected areas such as Eza Efiom, Manefiom, Inohuku local government area, Amanze and Izu, Inishelu local government area, Ohanku and Amana in Eza South, and Iko local government area, Ishinku and Abumege in Onyicha local government area, Amasiri and Okporojo in Afibo North and Eda local government areas, Ishiagu and Akeze in Ivo local government area. To further achieve lasting peace in the affected areas, Governor Winfrey created Alioma and Alioma Ezekuna autonomous communities in Eza Efiom and Efiom, Amanze and Izo autonomous communities in Ishielu, and facilitated the construction of 150 three bedrooms for Amanze and Izo autonomous communities to ensure the return of peace and stability in Ishinkwo and Abomege. The administration has also settled town union and ISIS II crises across the state and supervised the election of about 8 traditional rulers and town union leaderships in the affected communities and towns. Governor Winfrey demonstrated leadership ingenuity by appointing worthy sons and daughters of Eza Ezekuna into the cabinet, hence the promoting of 35% affirmative for women participation in politics. For fair and equitable allocation of infrastructure, the administration graciously awarded contracts for the construction of three-span Eka Inyere Akaduru Unity Bridge, three-span Albereke Akaduru Unity Bridge in Eza North Local Government Area, and the construction of one-story building with 22 classrooms, admin offices and conveniences in the six pilot schools in Eza North and Eza South. Others are the construction of 7-kilometer road in Eka Eza North. He also rehabilitated, equipped and reactivated 2 general hospitals in Eza North and Eza South and allocated special unity vehicles to doctors in charge of the 2 general hospitals, among others. The administration is also appreciated for the inclusion of sons and daughters of Eza Ezekuna in the state government's foreign and local postgraduate scholarship scheme and the inclusion of their sons and daughters in recruitment of civil servants, as well as payment of pensions and gratuities to the retired civil servants of the state and the retired staff of Ebonyi State local government system from 1996 to date. The people of the Eza Ezekuna clan are equally grateful for benefiting from the renewed help programs of the President Bola Ahmed Tinubu-led government, such as Renewed Help Women Agricultural Support Program, Renewed Help Youth in Agric Support Program, and the ongoing Renewed Help Cash Transfer Program. To reciprocate the good gestures, the entire Eza Ezekuna clan, in one voice, are saying His Excellency Governor Francis Nwifuru deserves another term.
0: That special feature and endorsement of Governor Francis Nwifuru for the second bid by Eza Ezekuna clan was written by Chief Ikewa Omebe and presented by Jeremiah Jimmy.
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4: 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Our guests shall be the Minister of Information and National Orientation, Malam Mohammed Idris. 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You can also send us emails on frcncurrentaffairs@yahoo.com. 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
0: The federal government has reaffirmed its commitment to making hydrography a national priority in support of marine navigation, national defense, and the growth of Nigeria's blue economy. The Minister of State for Defense, Dr. Bello Matawalle, made this known during a courtesy visit by the newly appointed hydrographer of the Federation and Chief Executive Officer of the National Hydrographic Agency, Rear Admiral Olumide Fadahunsi, and his management team in Abuja. Dr. Matawalle stated that the Renewed Hope administration of President Bola Tinubu remains committed to supporting the National Hydrographic Agency and strengthening Nigeria's hydrographic capabilities for effective maritime operations. Dr. Bello Matawalle, in his statement by the Chief Information Officer of the Ministry of Defense, Gwyneth Iyoma-Hart, describes the agency as a strategic institution with a critical role in advancing Nigeria's maritime interest and those of the Gulf of Guinea region. The minister noted that the agency contributes significantly to the sustainable use of ocean resources, maritime trade facilitation, and economic growth through innovative hydrographic solutions. In his remarks, Rear Admiral Fada Hunsi assured the Ministry of Defense of the agency's commitment to collaborating with relevant ministries, departments, and agencies to promote an integrated approach to hydrographic resilience and achieve greater results in the sector. The first set of Nigerians evacuated from South Africa has arrived at the Muritala Mohammed International Airport in Lagos following renewed xenophobic attacks in the country. Minister of State for Foreign Affairs, Mr. Shola Eniko Olayi, among others, were on hand to welcome the 258 evacuees who were escorted by officials of the Nigerian mission in South Africa, led by the Acting High Commissioner, Temitope Ajayi. Addressing the returnees, Eniko Olayi said Nigeria will not stand idle while its citizens are subjected to attacks and harassment, wherever they may be in the world, hence the swift and necessary action to bring them home. In a statement following their arrival, the Foreign Affairs Ministry spokesperson, Kimebi Ebienfa, Mr. Eniko Olayi commended the excellent coordination of the process by the High Commission of Nigeria in Pretoria. He urged Nigerians in South Africa to remain law-abiding and vigilant and to report any threats to the Nigerian mission. Nigeria and Ethiopia have signed a transfer of sentenced persons agreement that will allow convicted citizens of both countries to serve the remainder of their prison terms in their home countries. The agreement was signed in Addis Ababa by Nigeria's Attorney General and Minister of Justice, Latifa Abimi, and Ethiopia's Minister of Justice, Hanna Araya Selassie, with both governments agreeing to begin immediate implementation. Minister of Foreign Affairs, Ambassador Bianca Odumegwu Ojukwu, said the agreement is aimed at promoting humanitarian justice and supporting the rehabilitation and reintegration of affected prisoners through closer access to family and social support systems. She reaffirmed Nigeria's commitment to protecting the welfare of its citizens abroad and urged Nigerians living in foreign countries to respect the laws of their host nations. The minister also noted that more than 100 Nigerians are currently incarcerated in Ethiopia and expressed optimism that the new agreement would facilitate the transfer of eligible inmates while further strengthening bilateral relations between both countries. The World Cup is supposed to begin today, and people are keeping their fingers crossed in support of their favorite teams. Jonathan Ami is smiling and is in front of me to tell us what to expect. Jonathan, good afternoon.
5: Good afternoon, Fubara. Good afternoon, Nigeria. First of all, let me say happy FIFA World Cup Day to you.
6: Am I enthusiastic? That's what you did ask me.
5: Well, the World Cup starts today, like you said, and of course, history will repeat itself, same as 2010, same dates, but just 16 years apart, you know, South Africa versus Mexico again to open the World Cup. And it's an interesting one. Sadly, Nigeria is missing back-to-back FIFA World Cup tournaments. Shamefully so, I must say. Shamefully so, I must say once again. It is happening again. But let's see what happens. This World Cup has been filled with lots of interesting stories. Stories about visa restrictions, cancellations of visas and all that. But we are hoping that the quality of play will be standard. But the biggest story coming out this afternoon is that the referee from Somalia who was refused entry beyond the Miami airport and had to return to Somalia has been rewarded in a very, very dramatic fashion. UEFA has announced that he will officiate the forthcoming UEFA Super Cup between the winners of the Champions League, PSG, and the winners of the Europa Cup, Aston Villa.
6: So that's a compensation, is it?
5: Well, I really wouldn't know. I wish him all the best, because if he doesn't do well, same Europeans stand a chance of throwing him under the bus. So let's see how that goes for him. The producer is waving, but I have one more story from the world of athletics, where Nigeria's Chinemere Nnamdi has made history by becoming the first Nigerian man to win the NCAA men's javelin title after a remarkable performance at the championships in Eugene. Nnamdi sealed the historic triumph with a massive opening throw of 82.26 meters, a mark that proved unbeatable throughout the competition. The Nigerian star dominated the event, with both his throws beyond the 80-meter mark being sufficient to secure the prestigious collegiate crown. And that sports update. I am Jonathan Ame.
6: Thumbs up to him and congratulations.
5: Oh, yes.
0: Spotlight is on Governor Caleb Manasseh Mutwang's fulfilling promise of a new and prosperous plan to state, written by Dr. Gyan Bere, his Director of Press and Public Affairs, to the Executive Governor of Plateau.
7: In the heart of Nigeria's picturesque Plateau State stands the city of Jos, a city that has over the decades served as a crucible of political thought, national dialogue, and democratic evolution. It was there that ideas were debated, leadership was nurtured, and statesmen of integrity emerged to shape the course of the nation's democratic journey. 3 years ago, a charismatic leader emerged with a heart of purposeful service, transparency, and unwavering commitment to the people he serves. Governor Caleb Manasseh Mutfwang assumed office with a profound sense of responsibility, armed with a strategic blueprint and a blend of selflessness, capacity, and the fear of God. As the nation commemorates the 2026 Democracy Day, it is fitting to reflect on the leadership prowess of Governor Mutfwang, who has translated democratic ideals into tangible development spreading across rural communities in the three senatorial districts of the state. This did not come without daunting challenges, as Plateau State, weary of years of political disappointment, economic hardship, and inherited insecurity that tested its leadership acumen. Beginning with insecurity, he revitalized community policing, reactivated the security outfits, Operation Rainbow, trained over 2,000 personnel, launched a modern surveillance command center with security technology to restore safety across the state. In the civil service, long months of unpaid wages gave way to prompt payments, backlog of salaries cleared, and morale boosting promotions. Governor Mutfwang restored dignity to labor and built trust with the workforce. The story of public transportation in Plateau State has been that of transformation. The government introduced a flagship 10-city metro transport service with 30 brand new buses that have accelerated urban mobility. The initiative eased the burden of transportation by subsidizing transport costs for over 10,000 passengers daily. In agriculture, over 1,600 hectares of farmland previously abandoned due to insecurity have been recovered. The administration distributed subsidized fertilizers worth over 20 billion naira, procured improved seedlings and agrochemicals worth 4 billion naira, and invested 2 billion naira in mechanization farming from 2023 to date. Road infrastructure is the bedrock of economic development, and massive road projects are ongoing to connect communities, boost commerce, and promote tourism. Governor Mutfwang's impact on education has been significant. Government reduced tuition fee by 50% for Plateau State indigents in state-owned tertiary institutions and increased scholarship funding by 300%. In the health sector, the Plateau Specialist Hospital has been upgraded with modern laboratory equipment worth 2 billion naira, 22 highly qualified consultants and 5 physiotherapists have been recruited. Through the Mutfwang Care Initiative, health insurance coverage has increased from 93,605 beneficiaries in 2023 to 319,429 beneficiaries in May 2026. Furthermore, government has continued to revive long-neglected water projects. The 30 billion naira water projects awarded in Lantang North local government area is progressing steadily, while Lantang North water scheme has been revamped and is currently serving the population. One of the most enduring legacies of the past 3 years is the emphasis on unity, inclusion, and shared prosperity. Governor Mutfwang has consistently called on citizens to rise above ethnic, religious, and political differences in pursuit of a common destiny. His administration's development projects have been implemented across communities without discrimination, reinforcing the principle that government exists to serve all people equally. As Nigeria celebrates Democracy Day, the state offers a powerful example of what focused leadership, inclusive governance, and collective determination can achieve. While challenges remain, Plateau is steadily reclaiming its place as a beacon of peace and progress. Democracy is ultimately measured not by promises made, but by transformed lives, and on that score, the Mutuang administration has provided citizens with reasons to look to the future with renewed hope and confidence.
0: That spotlight on Governor Caleb Manasseh Mutuang's fulfilling promise of a new and prosperous Plateau State was written by Dr. Giambere and presented by Mariam Okesonjo. Sunny skies with intervals of cloud cover currently being experienced in Abuja, Lafia, Maiduguri, and Kano, with maximum temperatures of about 30 degrees Celsius. That's our weather update, and to end the news, a recap of our major stories. The House of Representatives has passed a bill seeking to establish state police. Federal government has called on citizens to defend Nigeria's democracy. First batch of Nigerians have been evacuated from South Africa, and we also told you that Nigeria and Ethiopia have signed a prisoner transfer agreement. That's the news, edited by Emmanuel Kutara and the production team. I'm Fubara Pepo. Thanks indeed for listening. Stay tuned to the network service as we bring you our next program, Custom Matter.
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9: What's going on? What's going on? This is Neo, a.k.a. The Gentleman.
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6: Struggle to graduate from the university after the long ASU strike, and the next thing, you are in the street looking for a job for months, sometimes years.
7: I'm sorry, but there's no vacancy here.
6: You will think that 2 million naira will solve your financial problems until you make 2 million naira, and then, boom.
8: 2 million gone? Just like that? Just out of writing the note? 2 million!
6: You think traveling abroad will solve your financial problems until you start living abroad.
9: Nina, you haven't sent money for this month, though. What's happening now?
8: Mama, I'm exhausted. The tax, the bill I'm paying here is too much. I can't even save. I can't even rest. I've been working. Mama, just please, just bear with me. Bear with me.
9: Hey, whoa. But you have to try your best and send the money. We need the money. You know how it is in the country. We need the money. Biko, try your best and send the money. You hear? Thank you, my son.
6: When you're single, you think marriage will remove loneliness, and then you get married.
8: I can't take this anymore from you. You keep coming late from work. I can't take this from you.
9: What are you saying? What are you saying? You must be stupid.
8: No, you must be stupid. You are crazy.
9: I can't be crying.
8: You are crazy. I am the man of your house.
9: Tell me, what are you doing?
8: I am the man of your house.
9: What are you doing?
8: I cannot take this.
9: You are the man.
8: I cannot.
6: The future and plans can be ridiculous sometimes. They seem to be final solutions to life struggles, but can be mere junctions in the long, complex journey of life and career. So don't forget that life is a constant struggle. 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So don't stop the struggle. Don't get discouraged. Don't. Keep moving. Keep praying. Keep hope alive.
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1: 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They invite everybody to the official sponsorship of Master Ikechukwu Damilola 120 hours marathon hairdressing skill. 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All let's go gather for Unique Unity Lounge and Bar, number 9, Ashiribo Street, Iyanuera Bus Stop, Ijaniki, Lagos. 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Na Honorable Karim Aziz Abiodun, Executive Chairman, Otwawori SCDA, the Yan say, make everybody come see another Guinness World Record breaking.
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1: Good evening, here's Metro Family News at 6. In headlines, reps pass bill for establishment of state police. Experts advocate clean energy alternatives as cooking gas costs rise. Three Indian sailors killed in U.S. strike on oil tanker. Now the news in full. I am Laidi Olaiwola. The House of Representatives has passed a bill seeking to establish state police, marking a significant step in the nation's ongoing efforts to reform its security architecture. The bill was approved following an overwhelming majority vote during plenary, with 289 lawmakers voting in favor of the proposal and only four voting against it. The outcome reflects broad legislative support for decentralizing policing powers, a reform that has been widely debated amid growing concerns over insecurity across the country. The proposed legislation aims to empower state governments to establish and manage their own police forces alongside existing federal security agencies. The Deputy Speaker, House of Representatives, Dr. Benjamin Kalu, who also chairs the Constitution Review Committee, said the bill forms part of the ongoing constitutional amendment process and will proceed through the remaining legislative requirements before any changes can take effect. The House's approval represents one of the most significant constitutional reforms considered by the 10th National Assembly as lawmakers seek measures to address nation's persistent security challenges. A coalition of civil society groups, trade unions, youth organizations, and faith-based bodies has declared June 12th a day of nationwide protest over worsening insecurity, economic hardship, and declining living conditions in the country. The declaration is contained in a statement jointly signed by the National Chairman of the Alliance on Surviving COVID-19 and Beyond, Femi Falana-San, National President of the Committee for the Defense of Human Rights, Yinka Fanlani, and Hassan Soweto of the Organizing Committee of the End Bad Governance Movement, Lagos State. The statement said the nationwide protest was aimed, among other things, at demanding the immediate release of Nigerians being held captive in Oyo, Borno, Ekiti, Kwara, and other states. According to the coalition, there is nothing to celebrate on June 12th as many Nigerians continue to live in fear of attacks by terrorists, bandits, kidnappers, and other criminal elements. The activists said the removal of fuel subsidy, repeated increases in fuel prices, currency devaluation, rising electricity tariffs, and commercialization of essential services have pushed millions deeper into poverty. The first batch of the 258 Nigerians evacuated from South Africa following recent xenophobic attacks have arrived safely in Lagos as the federal government intensified efforts to protect citizens affected by the unrest. The evacuees arrived aboard a special airpeace flight at the international wing of the Murtala Mohammed International Airport. They were accompanied by officials of the Nigerian mission in South Africa, led by Acting High Commissioner Ambassador Temitope Ajayi. Receiving the returnees on behalf of the federal government, Minister of State for Foreign Affairs, Ambassador Shola Enikon Olaiye, described the evacuation as a demonstration of President Bola Tinubu's commitment to the welfare, safety, and dignity of Nigerians living abroad. Mr. Enikon Olaiye said the swift evacuation reflected Nigeria's citizen-centered foreign policy and reassured Nigerians overseas that their welfare remains a priority for the government. He commended the Nigerian High Commission in Pretoria for coordinating the evacuation process and urged Nigerians residing in South Africa to remain law-abiding, vigilant, and report any threats to the Nigerian mission. Female students in secondary schools have been urged to embrace chastity and avoid negative influences that could hinder their future. A Christian non-denominational fellowship, When Women Pray, First Act Chapter, gave the advice during a school outreach program at First Act Girls Senior Grammar School as part of efforts to support indigenous students in public schools. Speaking at the event, the pastor and coordinator of WWP, Mrs. Kike Lomo Balogun, urged the students to remain focused on their education and life goals. Balogun said the outreach was aimed at extending God's love to the students while encouraging them to make responsible choices. She advised them to shun negative vices and pursue their dreams with determination. In her remarks, the school's principal, Mrs. Bola Wole Funsho, appreciated the fellowship for the outreach and donations. 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In the headlines, reps passed bill for establishment of state police. Still to come, experts advocate clean energy alternatives as cooking gas costs rise. Three Indian sailors killed in U.S. strike on oil tanker. Please stay tuned. Thanks for being there. Nigerians have been advised to embrace clean energy sources for cooking. Despite the recent increase in the price of cooking gas, President of the Environmental Health Officers Association of Nigeria, Lagos State Chapter, Dr. Sarah Akinyele, made this known to newsmen in Lagos. Dr. Akinyele noted that the use of clean energy remains critical to protecting public health and reducing environmental pollution, noting that continued reliance on firewood, charcoal, and other dirty fuels expose households to harmful smoke and contribute significantly to air pollution and respiratory diseases. The environmentalist explained that although the rising cost of liquefied petroleum gas, popularly known as cooking gas, has posed challenges for many families, residents should explore other clean energy alternatives rather than reverting to traditional fuels.
2: Health compared to our saving money. What is the essence of the money we are saving? Our health is impaired. Let us focus on what will give us a healthy life and manage our resources. Focus our resources on what is going to improve our health in order not to destroy the environment, which will create be a problem on our health.
1: Speaking on behalf of residents, Chairman of Ikeja GRA Residents Association, IGRAGRA, Dr. Moise Banire, represented by Mr. Ade Atobatele, commended the initiative but expressed displeasure on installation of telecommunication masts on many streets, docks in the GRA, which pose threats of security to them. He appealed to the Lagos State Government to ensure prompt completion of all roads that would be rehabilitated to minimize the impact of the hardship the project will impose on residents, with assurance of maximum cooperation of all residents for the success of the project.
3: Lagos State puts down now, there are modern roads. There are roads that can be in any country, anywhere. And as I said, because we have competent people in Lagos State, they have designed them properly. Why are we not using them? Again, I would like to thank the governor for all that he has done for Lagos and for GRA. We look for more to come.
1: Our correspondent, Yemisi Dada, quotes the two contractors who will be handling the project as expressing optimism that the roads, when completed, would boost economic development in the area and improve the aesthetic of Ikeja GRA. The Lagos Waste Management Authority, LOMA, says it's intensifying efforts to improve waste evacuation and maintain environmental sanitation in Lagos. The Managing Director and Chief Executive Officer of LOMA, Dr. Muyiwa Agbadegesin, gave the assurance in a statement issued by the Director of Public Affairs, Mr. Mukaila Sanusi. According to the statement, LOMA and its network of private sector participation PSP operators evacuated over 418,500 tons of waste across Lagos State in May 2026, representing an average daily evacuation of about 13,200 tons. Dr. Badegesin said the that 442 PSP operators remained active across the state, while 27 collection routes were under review to improve service coverage and collection efficiency. The Loma Board said the authority received 474 complaints and service requests in May and was taking steps to improve response times and service delivery. And onto the foreign scene, three Indian sailors have been confirmed killed after the U.S. military struck a tanker in the Gulf of Oman, which it accused of violating its blockade on Iranian ports. The MT Setebelo came under attack with 24 Indian crew on board, of whom 21 were rescued. In a post on X, India's Shipping Minister Sabananda Sonowal said the three men's bodies would be brought home soon. The U.S. has struck three ships in the Gulf this week, all with Indian crew on board. India's Ministry of Port, Shipping and Waterways Additional Secretary Mukesh Mangal said the three seamen on board the Setebelo who died were Aditya Sharman, a cadet, Shivanand Chaurashia, a fitter, and Patnala Suresh, a chief engineer. And now to sports. Nigeria Super Eagles retained their 26th position in the latest men's rankings released by the Federation of International Football Association, FIFA. In the period under review, the three-time African champions defeated the Warriors of Zimbabwe 2-0 and recorded a 3-0 victory over the Reggae Boys of Jamaica to defend their Unity Cup title in England. Nigeria started the month of June with a 2-2 friendly draw away to Poland in Warsaw before losing 1-2 to Portugal in another international team up in Lisbon yesterday. The results ensure the Eagles maintained third position in Africa behind Atlas Lions of Morocco and Teranga Lions of Senegal. Desert Foxes of Algeria and Pharaohs of Egypt complete the top five teams on the continent. Globally, the top five remain unchanged, with world champions Argentina maintaining number one spot ahead of Spain, France, England, and Portugal. The next FIFA World Rankings will be released on Monday, 20 July, 2026. And that's sports put together by Kenichi Bernard. And that's from Metro FM Major News at 6. But before we go, here's a recap of the major points in the news. The House of Representatives has passed a bill seeking to establish state police, marking a significant step in the nation's ongoing efforts to reform its security architecture. Nigerians have been advised to embrace clean energy sources for cooking, despite the recent increase in the price of cooking gas. Three Indian sailors have been confirmed killed after the U.S. military struck a tanker in the Gulf of Oman, which it accused of violating its blockade on Iranian ports. You can watch us live on www.facebook.com/Metro977Live or listen on radio.nigerianlagos.gov.ng. You can also contact the newsroom on 802-333-1-3103. And here's food for thought. The things we take for granted today were once considered impossible. The news was edited by Vera Ekpayong. I am Olaide Olaiwola. Good evening.

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RMH 97.7 FM. Time check, it's 10 minutes to 7. This 11th day in the month of June 2026. This is Lai D or Lai Wola. And I still have Sunday Mona here keeping me company in the studio this evening. And tomorrow is a public holiday, so congratulations, Nigerians. Tomorrow is June 12th. We know what it signifies. And tomorrow everybody will get the, you know, the opportunity to reflect on Nigeria's past and Nigeria's road or journey to democracy. And then that's tomorrow, June 12th. Some people are saying they're going to be doing some protests. Some people are saying that they're just going to, you know, sit down and enjoy themselves at home. Some people are going to just be reflecting on the importance of democracy, on the or the journey that we had to go through to achieve democracy. Whichever way, let's ensure that we are law-abiding citizens and we do what's best for our nation. All right, and before I go back to the music, I'd like to quickly share one or two stories with you this evening. I hope you're home. I'm not sure if maybe you're not home, you know. I did see a bit of traffic. You know, everybody wants to go home and it's a public holiday. You know, those people who tend to maybe sleep close to their offices, you know, so today's like Friday. So everybody, you know, we're all rushing to go home. Alright, so let's see. This story is very upsetting. We see things like this happen almost, there's almost every week at least, it's one or two stories like this would come up, and it's very upsetting. But hopefully we can learn from it. So a court has sentenced a married father, with emphasis on married father, so he has a wife, and father of five, he has a wife and he has five children, to 21 years imprisonment. Why? For raping and impregnating a 14-year-old girl in Akwa Ibom State. Alright, according to this story, this 50-year-old man, his name is Ime Edet Apan, he was convicted and sentenced yesterday. Today, that's Thursday, June 11. So, according to the report, it was disclosed that he went to, he's a keke operator, yes, and he went to visit his side chick. With emphasis on side chick. So this man already told he had a wife with five children, and he also has the or had a side chick. So he went to visit his side chick in her absence, and then he decided to pounce on the minor while she was having her bath. He said, according to him, I held her and I had unlawful carnal knowledge of her, and there was nobody in the compound. So he noticed there was nobody in the compound. He noticed this girl who was having a bath, and he decided to take advantage of this little girl. And now that she's pregnant, according to him, I'm going to quote him, I'll take care of her until she puts to bed. That was what he said in court. He must be a joker. Anyway, the court would have none of that, and they sentenced him to 21 years in prison for raping and impregnating the young girl. And this happened, like I said, in Uyo local government area of Akwa Ibom State. And I did say at the beginning that we can learn from this. Please, let's ensure that our kids are always protected, are always safe. I don't remember the story.

0: you know, they're very fragile and it's very easy for people to take advantage of them. So please let's ensure that, you know, they're never left alone. And if they're left alone, we ensure, we give them security tips. You know, if you're going to have your bath, make sure somebody's around, and maybe have it indoors. Make sure the doors are locked at all times. Please do not send artisans to your house when you're not around. Have you ever heard that? You shouldn't even be sending artisans to your house when your wife is at home. You should be there yourself to supervise, because even, you know, we've even had cases where even women were, you know, also assaulted. Okay, enough with the bad news. Let's quickly move on to other things. Okay. This woman has given advice to people not to share their good times, you know, in their relationship online. It's a Nigerian woman. Her name is Onyedeke Chidima. She suggested that couples who share happy moments of their marriage online for external validation often break up faster than a private one. She used herself an example, said that she called a period when she would come online to share happy things about her husband and marriage. She said while her marriage seemed appeared perfect online, behind closed doors, their relationship was struggling and was marred by frequent quarrels, misunderstanding and conflicts. So basically, when you keep posting all these things online, oh, my hubby just bought me these, oh, he took me out on a date, oh, he just did bought me new Gucci shoes, oh, and you're posting it online, I'm not sure what validation you're trying to get. I don't know whose approval you're trying to get. You know, man, but I'm talking about both genders. Who are you? The most important thing is to direct it to that person. You can send that person a private message and appreciate the person. And, you know, you can pray for your loved one online. There's no problem. But you should stop showing off and, you know, throwing it into people's faces. I can guarantee that not everybody will be happy for you. You know, we just assume that, oh, because we're happy, everybody will be happy for you. No. Just because something makes you happy and you are ecstatic about it doesn't mean that everybody else will be happy for you. There are people who, for no reason, will just be upset that that good thing came your way. So please, let's, you know, guard, you know, some of these lovely things happening in our lives jealously. And let's just appreciate God and appreciate those people for making our lives beautiful. Okay? It's not a matter of posting it on social media and seeking validation from people you don't even know. Alright, let's go back to the Music Metro 97.7 FM. Time check is 7:03. This is Olaide Olaiwola. I'm working with Sunday Mona today. Don't go anywhere. Stay with us.
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1: The time is 10 o'clock. This is the network service of Radio Nigeria. Welcome to the news. I am Olayemi Dania. The headlines: House of Representatives passes bill seeking to establish state police. Federal government calls on citizens to defend nation's democracy. National Boundary Commission advocates peaceful interstate relations. And Minister of Defense strengthens healthcare services for the armed forces. The special feature is on endorsement of Governor Francis Nwefuru for the second bid by Eza Ezekuna clan, while the spotlight is on Governor Caleb Monase Mofutwang's fulfilling promise of a new and prosperous Plateau State. Do remember you can follow us on Instagram and X at Radio Nigeria HQ and on Facebook at facebook.com/Radio Nigeria Network. And now the details. The House of Representatives has passed a bill seeking to establish state police, marking a significant step in the nation's ongoing efforts to reform its security architecture. The bill was approved following an overwhelming majority vote during plenary, with 289 lawmakers voting in favor of the proposal and only 4 voting against it. The outcome reflects broad

0: Legislative support for decentralizing policing powers, a reform that has been widely debated amid growing concerns over insecurity across the country. The proposed legislation aims to empower state governments to establish and manage their own police forces alongside existing federal security agencies. The Deputy Speaker, House of Representatives, Dr. Benjamin Kalu, who also chairs the Constitution Review Committee, said the bill forms part of the ongoing constitutional amendment process and will proceed through the remaining legislative requirements before any changes can take effect. Meanwhile, the House of Representatives has formally endorsed a new set of minority principals officers following the resignation of key opposition leaders in the Green Chamber. The Speaker of the House, Dr. Tajuddin Abbas, announced the appointments during plenary after reading a letter from minority caucus members stating that the nominations were unanimously agreed upon. The new principal officers, Frederick Agbede, was endorsed as the minority leader, Manu Mansur as the minority whip, and Abdulsamad Dasuki as the deputy minority leader. The leadership changes followed the resignation of Kingsley Chinda as minority leader and Ali Issa as minority whip, creating vacancies in the opposition leadership of the Green Chamber. Still from the legislatures, the Senate has discontinued the warrant of arrest. The Senate has discontinued a warrant of arrest issued by its Public Account Committee against the immediate past Group Managing Director of Nigeria National Petroleum Company Limited, NNPCL, Mr. Mele Kyari, over alleged unaccounted 210 trillion naira from 2017 to 2023. The Senate took the decision to withdraw the warrant of arrest following a motion on urgent matters of national importance on the arrest warrant by the Senate Committee on Public Account, sponsored by the Senate leader, Senator Bamidele Opeyemi, representing Ekiti Central during plenary. Senator Opeyemi, while presenting the motion, quoted relevant sections of the Senate rules, which indicates that no Senate committee or its leadership can issue a warrant of arrest on any chief executive except the President of the Senate or the Deputy President of the Senate. Senator Opeyemi also criticized and disassociated the Senate from the comment made by Senator Adams Oshiomhole, representing Edo North, describing the NNPCL as a house of thieves during an investigative hearing. However, Senator Oshiomhole, in his defense, rejected the call to apologize and insisted that the position of the Public Accounts Committee members was hinged on the NNPCL audit report carried out on the company within the period in view. The President of the Senate, Godswill Akpabio, ruled in support of the discontinuance of the warrant of arrest against Mr. Kyari and requested to have a meeting with the Senate Public Accounts Committee to find a solution to the issues mentioned.
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0: The Civil Society Legislative Advocacy Center, CISLAC, has called for urgent amendments on the Electoral Act 2026 to safeguard the declared validity of the 2027 general election. At a civil society workshop on the Electoral Act in Abuja, the executive director of the center, Mr. Awul Rafsanjani, expressed concerns over some provisions of the Electoral Act 2026, described them as potentially harmful to Nigeria's democratic process. Mr. Rafsanjani noted sections relating to the electronic transmission of results, party primaries, campaign finance and the use of technology in elections had continued to generate public debate and urged relevant stakeholders to unite in demanding reforms.
2: INEC should ensure that they take a lead to present this provision to Mr. President and to the National Assembly. Because if INEC did not do anything on this, it will be a disaster. And therefore, we will support INEC, National Assembly and the Presidency to ensure that we have amendment as quickly as possible. Because you cannot go to this 2027 election with this fraudulent and criminal provisions that have been manufactured to truncate electoral transparency in Nigeria.
0: A legal expert and former resident electoral commissioner of INEC, Mr. Mike Guinea, noted that while innovations such as the biometric voter accreditation system BVAS and the INEC result viewing portal IREV had helped reduce electoral fraud and improve transparency, certain provisions of the new law appear to undermine their effectiveness.
3: You know what they have done with Section 65 of the 2022 Electoral Act that gives power to the commission? They amended it to say that the power of the commission to review is now subject to the official report. The very people that are going to compromise is their own report that will determine INEC. And what they have done, it will exclude observers' reports, party agent reports, security agent reports.
0: Mr. Egini called on INEC to use forthcoming off-cycle elections to rebuild confidence in the use of BVAS, IREV, and ensure transparent recruitment of ad hoc staff and enforce accountability for electoral misconduct. And now to the agricultural sector. The National Agricultural Development Fund has commenced free distribution of 80,640 bags of fertilizer to smallholder farmers in the four north central states of Benue, Kwara, Nasarawa, and Niger under its renewed Hope Farm Input Support Program. At the inauguration in Minna, Niger State, the Minister of State for Agriculture and Food Security, Senator Sabi Abdullahi, said the gesture was in fulfillment of President Tinubu's pledge to turn around the sector. Correspondent Aliu Muhammad was there.
4: The National Agricultural Development Fund, which operates under the supervision of the Federal Ministry of Agriculture, is a specialized financial intervention agency that provides support to farmers in sustainable funding and strategic research in the nation's agricultural value chains. It is against this backdrop that the agency commenced the distribution of over 80,600 bags of fertilizer to more than 20,000 smallholder farmers in the four selected states for this rainy season. The Minister of State for Agriculture and Food Security, Senator Sabi Abdullahi, assured farmers of more interventions to attain food sufficiency.
5: This intervention is very strategic, and so you should expect bumper harvest, and that's what food security is all about.
4: The Executive Secretary, National Agricultural Development Fund, Mr. Mohammed Ibrahim, suggested that to achieve the target of food security, agriculture must be treated as one of the strongest engines of national development.
6: We're very respectful of the fact that the state governments are the ones that cater for farms and farmers, so we have gotten data from them together with the AFAN. We have different models of monitoring and evaluation that will now look at productivity, at what comes back to the national basket.
4: Governor Mohammed Umar Bagor of Niger State explained that the National Agricultural Development Fund's intervention was complementary to his massive agricultural mechanization drive.
7: This would have been possible without presidential support. We also want to thank our partners for this very wonderful initiative.
4: The National President, All Farmers Association of Nigeria, AFAN, Mr. Mohammed Magaji, said the beneficiaries of the free fertilizer were selected based on improved database at the disposal of the association. There were also goodwill messages from the representatives of Benue, Kwara, and Nasarawa State, as well as other stakeholders affirming their support to President Tinubu's initiatives in the agricultural sector. In Minna, Aliyu Muhammad, Radio Nigeria.
0: The federal government says it has expanded its national data security assets by training about 4,000 staff of the National Identity Management Commission, NIMCI, on data safety and protection. The Director General of the National Identity Management Commission, NIMCI, Dr. Bisoye Kuka Odusote, stated this while receiving the National Commissioner of the National Data Protection Commission, Dr. Vincent Olatunji, who visited the Commission on a partnership agreement. Dr. Odusote said the agreement to train NIMCI staff became imperative in view of the sensitive nature of the huge data managed by the Commission, which could be breached by any missing link. The NIMCI Director General said the National Identity Management Commission had boosted the data capacity of the agency to cater for the entire population of Nigeria, making it the largest data capturing agency in Africa and the fifth largest on the globe.
8: This initiative is designed to deepen the understanding of data privacy principles, strengthen compliance with the Nigeria Data Protection Act, enhance data governance practices, and ensure that every member of staff appreciates the critical role they play in protecting citizens' personal information. Safeguarding personal data must remain a top priority.
0: The National Commissioner of the National Data Protection Commission, Dr. Vincent Olatunji, said the agency considered the need to train the entire NIMCI staff, as data breaches can occur at any point and through anyone. Dr. Olatunji commended the Commission for its efforts in safeguarding the identity data of millions of Nigerians, saying such data constitute a major national asset for the country.
9: In EU countries, 94.7% of breaches have been attributed to lack of qualified, highly skilled personnel in charge of data processing activity in different organizations. And that is why, on our part, human capital is really key. We started working together to see how we can support the level of human capital. We have over 27,000 people already employed in 3 years. It's unprecedented.
0: The event featured a brief security analysis of the value of national data protection and safety and its implications. The Director General of the National Boundary Commission, NBC, Mr. Adamu Adaji, says effective border governance remains vital to safeguarding Nigeria's territorial integrity, promoting peaceful interstate relations, and addressing emerging security threats and climate-induced displacement. He made this known in Abuja when members of the committee reviewing Nigeria's border management system paid a courtesy visit. Mr. Adaji stressed the need for a comprehensive and collaborative approach involving security agencies, border communities, subnational governments, traditional institutions and regional partners through investments in border infrastructure, technology, intelligence sharing and cross-border cooperation. He noted that the local cross-border cooperation platforms established by the NBC along Nigeria's international borders continue to promote trust, social cohesion and collective responses to shared challenges. The leader of the committee, Brigadier General M.B. Shehu, solicited the cooperation of the commission in achieving the committee's mandate. The committee was established by the Minister of Defense, General Christopher Musa, to strengthen Nigeria's border management architecture in line with current security realities.
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0: Thanks for staying with us. The Minister of State for Defense, Dr. Bello Mutawalle, has reaffirmed the federal government's commitment to strengthening healthcare services for personnel of the Nigerian Armed Forces. The Minister stated this during the 20th anniversary celebration at Defense Health Maintenance Limited in Abuja. Dr. Mutawalle, represented by the Director of Medical Services at the Ministry, Dr. Gabriel Ibe, stressed the importance of adopting data-driven healthcare management, modern technology, and collaboration to achieve universal health coverage within the military community. The Managing Director and Chief Executive Officer of Defense Health Maintenance, retired Rear Admiral Aziz Afolaya, highlighted the introduction of an integrated health management system, which had improved communication between the headquarters and state offices nationwide. Stakeholders in the health sector have called for intensified efforts to expand access to healthcare services for women and girls, especially in rural communities. The coordinator of a non-governmental organization, Vicky Heldon Empowerment Foundation, Dr. Victoria Njoku, made the call at a news conference in Abuja, noting that many women across Africa continue to face challenges in accessing quality healthcare, maternal and reproductive health services, and mental health support. She explained that the organization was seeking to strengthen collaboration among stakeholders through an initiative tagged Her Health, Her Power, aimed at encouraging preventive health care and expanding access for women and girls in rural and underserved communities. Dr. Njoku also said the foundation is committed to promoting mental health awareness, strengthening women's leadership, and fostering economic partnerships through health outreaches in underserved communities.
10: Let us commit ourselves to build an Africa where wellness is prioritized, healthcare is accessible, leadership is inclusive, and every woman has the opportunity to thrive. Together, let us lead with wellness and build a stronger, healthier, and more sustainable Africa.
0: The president of a non-governmental organization, International Initiatives for Advancement of Sustainable Development Goals in Africa, Dr. Chus Anyaduba, said, the theme of the initiative, Leading with Wellness for a Sustainable Africa, was carefully selected due to the significance of women's health to inclusive governance and socio-economic development. A public health practitioner, Princess Akawo, stressed the need for more collaboration among stakeholders to raise awareness on thyroid disorders and advance women's health. The excitement of the 2026 FIFA World Cup hits its climax this evening as Mexico stunned South Africa 2-0 in the opening game. The game, which preceded a colorful opening ceremony with Nigeria's Dlamini Ogulu, popularly called Burner Boy, performing, saw one of the hosts, Mexico, demolish South Africa before their home fans. The encounter, which saw South Africa receive two red cards, got more interesting as Mexico also had a player sent off. The second group, a game between South Korea and Czech Republic, came up by 3 a.m. early tomorrow morning, or comes up rather by 3 a.m. early tomorrow morning. For more sports stories, Jonathan Ame has details.
11: The female Yellow Greens recorded their first victory at the Kuibuka T20 Tournament 2026 with a commanding 52-run win over Malawi women in an impressive all-round performance. Nigeria's women cricket team produced a determined display with both bat and ball to secure the emphatic victory. Jessica Bieni anchored the innings with an unbeaten 25 runs, helping the female Yellow Greens post a competitive total against their East African opponents. In response, Malawi women struggled to cope with Nigeria's disciplined bowling attack and were eventually bowled out for just 46 runs. Shola Adekunle emerged as the star performer, with the ball claiming three crucial wickets to put Malawi under immense pressure. Team captain Favour Esegbe then wrapped up the innings in style, taking two wickets in the space of just three deliveries to seal Nigeria's first win of the tournament. The victory provides a significant boost for the female Yellow Greens as they continue their campaign at the Kuibuka T20 tournament, with the team hoping to build on the confidence gained from the comprehensive triumph over Malawi women. Elsewhere, Nigeria's Chinemere Nnamdi has made history by becoming the first Nigerian man to win the NCAA men's javelin title after a remarkable performance at the championships in Eugene. Nnamdi sealed the historic triumph with a massive opening throw of 82.26 meters, a mark that proved unbeatable throughout the competition. The Nigerian star dominated the event, with both his throws beyond the 80-meter mark being sufficient to secure the prestigious collegiate crown. He finished ahead of Keishawn Strachan, who recorded a best throw of 80.65 meter to claim second place, while Jack Lariviere completed a podium positions with a throw of 77.91 meters. The victory marks another significant milestone in Nnamdi's promising career and further highlights Nigeria's growing presence in field events on the international stage. And that's sports news. I am Jonathan Ame.
0: Thank you, Jonathan. That takes us to the special feature, which is an endorsement of Governor Francis Nwifuru for the second term bid by Eza Ezekuna Clan. It is written by Chief Ekuwa Omebe, Chairman Publicity Subcommittee, Eza Ezekuna Endorsement Rally for Governor Francis Nwifuru.
12: Great leaders are patriotic citizens who take responsibility and make sacrifices for growth, development, and prosperity of their nations. They place their state first and prioritize the welfare of their fellow citizens. Patriotic leaders make laws and promote equity and safeguard human rights, as well as ensure equal opportunities for all. In governance, they enable institutional reforms and organizational harmony to guarantee fairness, productivity, and commitment to service. In Ebonyi State, Governor Francis Nwifuru presides over a government that prioritizes peace, security, stability, and economic growth of the state. His policies, anchored on the People's Charter of Needs agenda, have impacted positively on the citizens and transformed the state. The administration pays adequate attention to the primary obligation of security of lives and property of Ebonyi people. On assumption of office on May 29, 2023, Governor Francis Nwifuru raised the white flag as a symbol of peace and unity in the state. With a clear sense of commitment, he resolved all lingering communal crises and boundary disputes that devastated some communities and clans in the state, restoring peace, stability, and calm to the affected areas such as Eza Efiom,
13: Huku local government area, Amanze and Izu,
12: Inishelu local government area,
13: Ohanku and Amana in Eza South,
12: Adikwo local government area,
13: Ishinku and Abumege
12: in Onyicha local government area,
13: Amasiri and Okporojo
12: in Afibo North and Eda local government areas, Ishiagu and Akeze in Ivo local government area. To further achieve lasting peace in the affected areas, Governor Nwifuru created Alioma and Alioma Ezekuna autonomous communities in Eza Efiom and Efiom, Amanze and Izo autonomous communities in Ishielu, and facilitated the construction of 153 bedrooms for Amanze and Izo autonomous communities
13: to ensure the return of peace and stability in Ishinkwo and Abomege. The administration has also settled Town Union and Isis II crises across the state and supervised the election of about 80 traditional rulers and town union leaderships in the affected communities and towns. Governor Winfrey demonstrated leadership ingenuity by appointing worthy sons and daughters of Eza Ezekuna into the cabinet, hence the promoting of 35% affirmative for women participation in politics. For fair and equitable allocation of infrastructure, the administration graciously awarded contracts for the construction of 3-span Eka Inyere Akaduru Unity Bridge, 3-span Alubereke Akaduru Unity Bridge in Eza North Local Government Area, and the construction of 1-story building with 22 classrooms, admin offices and conveniences in the 6 pilot schools in Eza North and Eza South. Others are the construction of 7-kilometer road in Eka Eza North. He also rehabilitated, equipped and reactivated 2 general hospitals in Eza North and Eza South and allocated special unity vehicles to doctors in charge of the 2 general hospitals, among others. The administration is also appreciated for the inclusion of sons and daughters of Eza Ezekuna in the state government's foreign and local postgraduate scholarship scheme and the inclusion of their sons and daughters in recruitment of civil servants, as well as payment of pensions and gratuities to the retired civil servants of the state and the retired staff of Ebonyi State local government system from 1996 to date. The people of Eza Ezekuna clan are equally grateful for benefiting from the renewed hope programs of the President Bola Ahmed Tinubu-led government, such as Renewed Hope Women Agricultural Support Program, Renewed Hope Youth in Agric Support Program, and the ongoing Renewed Hope Cash Transfer Program. To reciprocate the good gestures, the entire Eza Ezekuna clan, in one voice, are saying His Excellency Governor Francis Nwifuru deserves another term.
0: That special feature, an endorsement of Governor Francis Nwifuru for the second bid by Eza Ezekuna clan, was written by Chief Ikewa Omebe and read by Jeremiah Jime. And reports just reaching us says President Bola Ahmed Tinubu will deliver a national address on Friday, June 12th, in commemoration of December Democracy Day. The speech is scheduled to air on the Nigerian Television Authority NTA, the Radio Nigeria Network Service, at 7 a.m. All television stations are requested to hook up onto the Nigerian Television Authority Network, and radio stations should hook up to Radio Nigeria Network Service to carry the live broadcast. Moving on, the spotlight is on Governor Caleb Manasseh Mofuang's fulfilling promise of a new and prosperous plateau state. It is written by Dr. Gyang Bere, as he is the Director of Press and Public Affairs to the Executive Governor of Plateau State.
14: In the heart of Nigeria's picturesque plateau state stands the city of Jos, a city that has over the decades served as a crucible of political thought, national dialogue, and democratic evolution. It was there that ideas were debated, leadership was nurtured, and statesmen of integrity emerged to shape the course of the nation's democratic journey. 3 years ago, a charismatic leader emerged with a heart of purposeful service, transparency, and unwavering commitment to the people he serves. Governor Caleb Manasseh Mofuang assumed office with a profound sense of responsibility, armed with a strategic blueprint and a blend of selflessness, capacity, and the fear of God. As the nation commemorates the 2026 Democracy Day, it is fitting to reflect on the leadership prowess of Governor Mofuang, who has translated democratic ideals into tangible development, spreading across rural communities in the 3 senatorial districts of the state. This did not come without daunting challenges, as Plateau State, weary of years of political disappointment, economic hardship, and inherited insecurity that tested his leadership acumen. Beginning with insecurity, he revitalized community policing, reactivated the security outfit, Operation Rainbow, trained over 2,000 personnel, launched a modern surveillance command center with security technology to restore safety across the state. In the civil service, long months of unpaid wages gave way to prompt payments, backlog of salaries cleared, and morale boost and promotions. Governor Mutfwang restored dignity to labor and built trust with the workforce. The story of public transportation in Plateau State has been that of transformation. The government introduced a flagship Team City Metro Transport service with 30 brand new buses that have accelerated urban mobility. The initiative eased the burden of transportation by subsidizing transport costs for over 10,000 passengers daily. In agriculture, over 1,600 hectares of farmland previously abandoned due to insecurity have been recovered. The administration distributed subsidized fertilizers worth over 20 billion naira, procured improved seedlings and agrochemicals worth 4 billion naira, and invested 2 billion naira in mechanization farming from 2023 to date. Road infrastructure is the bedrock of economic development, and massive road projects are ongoing to connect communities, boost commerce, and promote tourism. Governor Mutfwang's impact on education has been significant. Government reduced tuition fee by 50% for Plateau State indigents in state-owned tertiary institutions and increased scholarship funding by 300%. In the health sector, the Plateau Specialist Hospital has been upgraded with modern laboratory equipment worth 2 billion naira. 22 highly qualified consultants and 5 physiotherapists have been recruited. Through the Mutfwang Care Initiative, health insurance coverage has increased from 93,605 beneficiaries in 2023 to 319,429 beneficiaries in May 2026. Furthermore, government has continued to revive long-neglected water projects. The 30 billion naira water projects awarded in Lantang North local government area is progressing steadily, while Lantang North water scheme has been revamped and is currently serving the population. One of the most enduring legacies of the past 3 years is the emphasis on unity, inclusion, and shared prosperity. Governor Mutfwang has consistently called on citizens to rise above ethnic, religious, and political differences in pursuit of a common destiny. His administration's development projects have been implemented across communities without discrimination, reinforcing the principle that government exists to serve all people equally. As Nigeria celebrates Democracy Day, the state offers a powerful example of what focused leadership, inclusive governance, and collective determination can achieve. While challenges remain, Plateau is steadily reclaiming its place as a beacon of peace and progress. Democracy is ultimately measured not by promises made, but by transformed lives. And on that score, the Mutfwang administration has provided citizens with reasons to look to the future with renewed hope and confidence.
0: That spotlight on Governor Caleb Manasseh Mutfwang's fulfilling promise of a new and prosperous Plateau State was written by Dr. Giang Berry and read by Miriam Okisanjo. To end the news, here is a recap of our major stories. The House of Representatives has passed a bill seeking to establish state police. The federal government has called on citizens to defend the nation's democracy. The National Boundary Commission has advocated peaceful interstate relations. We also told you that the Ministry of Defense has strengthened health care services for the armed forces. And that's the news, edited by Ibrahim Shuaibu and the production team. I am Olayemi Daniel. Have a pleasant night rest.

0: 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Thank you so much for staying with Metro. Remember, we'll be here tomorrow bright and early, 5 a.m. for another day of broadcast. I am Olaide Olaiwola. I have been produced by Chinedu Ogunlaja. Have a wonderful night rest.
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